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1: NBC News Radio, I'm Rob Martier. President Trump abruptly ended a taped interview with NBC's Meet the Press after being challenged on his claims of election fraud and his controversial DOJ so-called weaponization fund.
2: You know that these elections are rigged. Your network knows that they're rigged.
1: The president stormed off the set in Wisconsin after he was pressed for evidence by moderator Kristen Welker. Trump insisted California officials were cheating on the election, saying 5 days later they're nowhere close to picking a winner in the primary election. He also asserted they're crooked and Meet the Press is crooked. Israel Defense Forces says it identified missiles launched from Iran toward Israel. The IDF said it was activating its defense systems to intercept the threat. Sirens were also sounded across the areas of the country following the identification. The leading Republican in the race for governor of California says he hasn't seen any evidence of fraud in the election. Steve Hilton tells NBC LA's news conference with Conan Nolan he's confident he'll make it to a runoff for governor in November against Democrat Javier Becerra.
3: You never want to say impossible, but we think it's highly improbable that Tom Steyer, who's currently in third place, will catch up.
1: Hilton was asked about fraud claims by President Trump and others and expressed unhappiness with the slow vote count. But Hilton says that's not evidence of fraud right now, just evidence of a broken California system. Millions across the northern plains are under the threat of severe weather today. A level 3 out of 5 severe storm threat is in effect for parts of Wyoming, Montana, and the Dakotas. Large hail and damaging winds up to 75 miles per hour could be possible across the region. Storms are expected to become more intense into the evening hours. Scary Movie 6 is the number one film at the box office. The Paramount and Miramax film grossed a franchise best $55 million opening weekend. Rob Martier, NBC News Radio.
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0: Hi, it's Dan Evans. 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
1: NBC News Radio, I'm Rob Martier. President Trump abruptly ended a taped interview with NBC's Meet the Press after being challenged on his claims of election fraud and his controversial DOJ so-called weaponization fund.
2: You know that these elections are rigged.
1: The president stormed off the set in Wisconsin after he was pressed for evidence by moderator Kristen Welker. Trump insisted California officials were cheating on the election. He also asserted they're crooked and Meet the Press is crooked. Israel Defense Forces says it identified missiles launched from Iran toward Israel. The IDF said it was activating its defense systems to intercept the threat. Sirens were also sounded across the areas of the country following the identification. Scary Movie 6 is the number one film at the box office. The Paramount and Miramax film grossed a franchise best $55 million opening weekend. Rob Martier, NBC News Radio.
3: With a news update on WHTC Holland's Cool FM, I'm Gary Stevens. Just in time for summer, which begins on the calendar in a couple of weeks, but has already come with the warm weather as June begins, is a cool attraction in downtown Holland. A completely renovated and restored splash zone opened to the public on Thursday. Adjacent to the Suburban Inn's owned Courtyard by Marriott, the motion-activated spray fountain has above-ground nozzles which spray in various directions and patterns. It's a privately owned free attraction that benefits the entire community, according to Holland City Manager Keith Van Beek.
4: I'd go everywhere and everyone assumed, why did the city shut down the splash pad and why haven't we fixed it yet? And it never was the city's splash pad. But we definitely have worked with, it's a great partnership with the Courtyard by Marriott folks.
3: The splash zone was closed the past couple of years due to a cracked pipe, which flooded the equipment room, destroying all pumps and electrical apparatus. It should remain open through Labor Day. Get the latest news anytime at WHTC.com.
5: Here's the updated forecast from WHTC.com. Partly cloudy tonight with lows around 64. A blend of clouds and sun again tomorrow. Slight chance for storms. Daytime highs approaching 91. I'm meteorologist Jennifer Fujitsky. Right now, 81.
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1: NBC News Radio, I'm Rob Martier. President Trump abruptly ended a taped interview with NBC's Meet the Press after being challenged on his claims of election fraud and his controversial DOJ so-called weaponization fund. The president stormed off the set in Wisconsin after he was pressed for evidence by moderator Kristen Welker. Trump insisted California officials were cheating on the election. He told Welker, "They're crooked, and Meet the Press is crooked." A former reality TV star is battling for second place in the primary election to become mayor of Los Angeles. The latest election results show L.A. Councilmember Nithya Raman trailing Spencer Pratt by only 7,500 votes. The winner will face incumbent Mayor Karen Bass in November. Senator Mark Warner says the allegations against Democratic Maine U.S. Senate candidate Graham Plattner are disturbing if true. Appearing on ABC's This Week, the Virginia Democrat says Plattner will do more to address the allegations.
2: I think he ought to have at least some attempt to prove whether they are, disprove them if that's the case.
1: Warner's comments come after the New York Times interviewed several women who accused Plattner of threatening behavior. One said Plattner twisted her arm and shoved her into a bedroom, while another claimed the combat vet fantasized about killing people he considered a threat. Plattner has denied the allegations. The Knicks are trying to put another nail in the coffin of the Spurs at the NBA Finals. The team is hoping to go up 3-0 over the Spurs when Game 3 tips off from Madison Square Garden Monday night. No team in NBA history has come back from a 3-0 deficit to win the best-of-seven series. There will reportedly be no watch parties outside Madison Square Garden for Game 3, as President Trump is expected to attend the game. The Knicks have also announced that MSG and the U.S. Secret Service are enforcing TSA-style screening procedures and a strict no-bag policy. Rob Martier, NBC News Radio.
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0: ABC News Radio. I'm Rob Martier. President Trump abruptly ended a taped interview with NBC's Meet the Press after being challenged on his claims of election fraud and his controversial DOJ so-called weaponization fund. The president stormed off the set in Wisconsin after he was pressed for evidence by moderator Kristen Welker. A former reality TV star is battling for second place in the primary election to become mayor of Los Angeles. The latest election results show L.A. Councilmember Nithya Raman trailing Spencer Pratt by only 7,500 votes. The winner will face incumbent Mayor Karen Bass in November. The Knicks are trying to put another nail in the coffin of the Spurs at the NBA Finals. The team is hoping to go up 3-0 over the Spurs when Game 3 tips off from Madison Square Garden Monday night. There will reportedly be no watch parties outside Madison Square Garden for Game 3, as President Trump is expected to attend the game. Rob Martier, NBC News Radio.
1: With the news update on WHTC Holland School FM, I'm Gary Stevens. A popular scam involving law enforcement continues to make the rounds. The latest comes from Battle Creek, where police are putting out a warning about callers claiming to be deputies from the Calhoun County Sheriff's Office, using names of actual county deputies and caller ID displays what appears to be a legitimate phone number from law enforcement, telling people they owe money. This type of scam has also plagued Ottawa County Sheriff Eric DeBoer's office to no end.
2: It's always something funny where it's always like, I'm Inspector Eric DeBoer from the Ottawa County Sheriff's Office, and we don't have that rank. And, you know, you've missed jury duty, and, you know, there's a subpoena for your arrest, which isn't even the right terminology. And people don't know, and they say, well, you have to pay a fine. And so that's generally the impersonation we're having. It's on the phone. So we're you know, defrauding people of money that way. So ultimately, for what I was talking about, just know I'm never going to have anyone ask you for money over the phone. You should know that.
1: Scammers have succeeded in getting at least $20,000 so far in Calhoun County. 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
3: Here's the updated forecast from WHTC.com. Partly cloudy skies tonight with a low of 64. Sunshine mixed with clouds at times again tomorrow. Slight chance of thunderstorms. High temperatures reach up to 91. I'm meteorologist Paul Trombley. Currently 79.
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0: You know, every now and then, I think you might like to hear something from us. Nice and easy. 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But then we're going to do the finish rough. It's the way we do Proud Mary.
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1: NBC News Radio, I'm Rob Martier. Israel Defense Forces says it identified missiles launched from Iran toward Israel. The IDF said it was activating its defensive systems to intercept the threat. Sirens were also sounded across areas of the country following the identification. This comes after the IDF carried out strikes on targets in southern Beirut, Lebanon. President Trump storms out of an NBC Meet the Press interview in Wisconsin today when he became irritated at the questions. Sarah Lee Kessler reports.
2: Moderator Kristen Welker grilled Trump about his controversial anti-weaponization fund plan that doesn't seem to be going anywhere.
3: If it was up to me, I'd pay them the kind of money that they deserve.
2: The president already on the defensive when Welker asked him about his claims of election fraud in the California primary, in which no winner has emerged yet.
3: You know that these elections are rigged.
2: When Welker pressed him for evidence, Trump ended the interview abruptly.
3: The one-sided crooked networks. All right, let's call it quits because I've had enough.
2: I'm Sarah Lee Kessler.
1: Los Angeles Mayor Karen Bass and fellow Democrat Nithya Raman are on track to compete in a November runoff for leadership of the city. Bass has faced a tough challenge from Raman, a council member for L.A.'s District 4, following criticism of Bass's first term in office. The pair defeated Republican reality TV star Spencer Pratt, among others. Millions across the northern plains are under threat of severe weather today. A level 3 out of 5 severe storm threat is in effect for parts of Wyoming, Montana, and the Dakotas. Large hail and damaging winds up to 75 miles per hour could be possible across the region. Denny Hamlin is celebrating back-to-back NASCAR Cup victories after winning the Fire Keepers Casino 400 from Michigan International Speedway. The field heads to the Poconos next Sunday. Rob Martier, NBC News Radio.
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1: NBC News Radio, I'm Rob Martier. Israel Defense Forces says it identified missiles launched from Iran toward Israel. The IDF said it was activating its defensive systems to intercept the threat. Sirens were also sounded across areas of the country following the identification. This comes after the IDF carried out strikes on targets in southern Beirut, Lebanon. Los Angeles Mayor Karen Bass and fellow Democrat Nithya Raman are on track to compete in a November runoff for leadership of the city. Bass has faced a tough challenge from Raman, a council member for L.A.'s District 4, following criticism of Bass's first term in office. The pair defeated Republican reality TV star Spencer Pratt, among others. Denny Hamlin is celebrating back-to-back NASCAR Cup victories after winning the Firekeepers Casino 400 from Michigan International Speedway. The field heads to the Poconos next Sunday. Rob Martier, NBC News Radio.
0: With a news update on WHTC Holland's Cool FM, I'm Gary Stevens. Law enforcement entities say preparing for emergencies is an exercise for the entire family, including those who walk on paws instead of feet. June is National Pet Preparedness Month, and creating a preparedness kit for the dog, cat, or other moving animal is encouraged to ensure complete readiness during an emergency or disaster. According to Kalamazoo County Sheriff Richard Fuller.
2: We know that everyone's fur baby is closer than they've been forever. It seems like every commercial has a dog in it, and everybody that has a car going down the road has a dog in it. So, take time to look at the things that you would need in an emergency.
0: Besides having supplies on hand, residents are asked to identify nearby pet-friendly shelters, hotels, or boarding facilities in advance, and to have identifying tags and microchips in place should their animal become separated from them. An online link for more details on pet emergency preparedness from the American Veterinary Medical Association is in the story at WHTC.com.
3: Here's the updated forecast from WHTC.com. Lows dip down to about 64 tonight under partly cloudy skies. Sunshine mixed with clouds at times again tomorrow. Slight chance of thunderstorms. Highs level off around 91. I'm meteorologist Megan Mulford. Right now, 75.
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1: NBC News Radio. I'm Rob Martier. President Trump is urging Israeli Prime Minister Netanyahu to delay any retaliatory strike on Iran. A U.S. official told CNN the pair spoke today on the phone, hoping to preserve fragile diplomatic efforts. He cautioned the Israeli leader against further actions during an already volatile regional situation, standing firm on his view that an agreement with Iran was within reach. The conversation followed Israel's announcement that it had intercepted multiple barrages launched from Iran, the first such attack since early April. Los Angeles Mayor Karen Bass and fellow Democrat Nithya Raman are on track to compete in a November runoff for leadership of the city. Bass has faced a tough challenge from Raman following criticism of Bass's first term in office. The pair defeated Republican reality TV star Spencer Pratt, among others. Bass moved on to the runoff hours after the polls closed June 2nd. President Trump abruptly ended his taped interview with NBC's Meet the Press after being challenged on his claims of election fraud and his controversial DOJ so-called weaponization fund. The president stormed off the set in Wisconsin after he was pressed for evidence by moderator Kristen Welker.
2: A one-sided crooked network. So let's call it quits because I've had enough.
1: Trump insisted California officials were cheating on the election, saying 5 days later they're nowhere close to picking a winner in the primary election. He also asserted they're crooked and Meet the Press is crooked. A manhunt is underway in Ohio after a gunman shot 12 people at an outdoor festival in Toledo. Police say several hundred people were at the festival Saturday when gunfire erupted, injuring a dozen people ranging in age from 14 to 61. Two of the victims were listed in critical condition. Investigators believe the shooters were likely targeting each other. Organizers have canceled today's events at the annual Old West End Festival. Rob Martier, NBC News Radio.
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1: NBC News Radio, I'm Rob Martier. President Trump is urging Israeli Prime Minister Netanyahu to delay any retaliatory strike on Iran. A U.S. official told CNN the pair spoke today on the phone, hoping to preserve fragile diplomatic efforts. He cautioned the Israeli leader against further actions during an already volatile regional situation, standing firm on his view that an agreement with Iran was within reach. Los Angeles Mayor Karen Bass and fellow Democrat Nithya Raman are on track to compete in a November runoff. Bass has faced a tough challenge from Raman following criticism of Bass's first term in office. The pair defeated Republican reality TV star Spencer Pratt, among others. A manhunt is underway in Ohio after a gunman shot 12 people at an outdoor festival in Toledo. Police say several hundred people were at the festival Saturday. Investigators believe the shooters were likely targeting each other. Rob Martier, NBC News Radio.
2: With a news update on WHTC Holland's Cool FM, I'm Gary Stevens. Just in time for summer, which begins on the calendar in a couple of weeks, but has already come with the warm weather as June begins, is a cool attraction in downtown Holland. A completely renovated and restored splash zone opened to the public on Thursday. Adjacent to the Suburban Inn's owned Courtyard by Marriott, the motion-activated spray fountain has above-ground nozzles which spray in various directions and patterns. It's a privately owned free attraction that benefits the entire community, according to Holland City Manager Keith Van Beek.
3: I'd go everywhere and everyone assumed, why did the city shut down the splash pad and why haven't we fixed it yet? And it never was the city's splash pad. But we definitely have worked with, it's a great partnership with the Courtyard by Marriott folks.
2: The splash zone was closed the past couple of years due to a cracked pipe which flooded the equipment room, destroying all pumps and electrical apparatus. It should remain open through Labor Day. Get the latest news anytime at WHTC.com.
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5: Here's the updated forecast from WHTC.com. Mainly cloudy overnight with a low of 64. A blend of clouds and sun Monday. Slight chance for storms. Daytime highs approaching 91. I'm meteorologist Jennifer Wojcicki. Right now, it's 74 degrees.
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1: NBC News Radio, I'm Rob Martier. President Trump is urging Israeli Prime Minister Netanyahu to delay any retaliatory strike on Iran. A U.S. official told CNN the pair spoke Sunday on the phone, hoping to preserve what remains of fragile diplomatic efforts. The president is standing firm on his view that an agreement with Iran is within reach. The conversation followed Israel's announcement that it had intercepted multiple missile barrages launched from Iran, the first such attack since early April. The New York Post reports that Trump told the Financial Times that the Israeli prime minister will have to accept any ceasefire deal the U.S. brokers. Los Angeles Mayor Karen Bass and fellow Democrat Nithya Raman are on track to compete in a November runoff for leadership of the city. Bass has faced a tough challenge from Raman. The pair defeated Republican reality TV star Spencer Pratt, among others. Bass moved on to the runoff hours after the polls closed June 2nd. The leading Republican in the race for governor of California says he has not seen any evidence of fraud in the election. More from Jason Nathanson.
2: President Trump and others have said that there is fraud happening in California's election, and federal prosecutors have said they're investigating fraud claims along with the FBI. On Sunday, Republican Steve Hilton was asked about that.
3: We've got teams looking at it. We've got teams of lawyers standing by.
2: He tells NBC LA's news conference with Conan Nolan.
3: So far, we haven't seen anything.
2: Many are unhappy with the slow California vote count, but Hilton says that's not evidence of fraud, just evidence of a broken California system.
1: A new study finds higher odds of pregnancy complications for women who spend more time sitting. Researchers say those include high blood pressure, preeclampsia, and preterm birth. The study's lead researcher from West Virginia University School of Public Health in Morgantown said the big finding was that women who were sitting for over 10 hours a day developed twice as many complications. Rob Martier, NBC News Radio.
0: Another hour of Michigan's Oldies starts now. 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

0: ABC News Radio. I'm Rob Martier. President Trump is urging Israeli Prime Minister Netanyahu to delay any retaliatory strike on Iran. A U.S. official told CNN the pair spoke Sunday on the phone, hoping to preserve what remains of fragile diplomatic efforts. Los Angeles Mayor Karen Bass and fellow Democrat Nithya Raman are on track to compete in a November runoff for leadership of the city. Bass has faced a tough challenge from Raman. The pair defeated Republican reality TV star Spencer Pratt, among others. A new study finds higher odds of pregnancy complications for women who spend more time sitting. Researchers say those include high blood pressure, preeclampsia, and preterm birth. The study's lead researcher from West Virginia University School of Public Health in Morgantown said the big finding was that women who were sitting for over 10 hours a day developed twice as many complications. Rob Martier, NBC News Radio.
1: Here's the updated forecast from WHTC.com. Lows level off around 64 overnight under partly cloudy skies. Sunshine mixed with clouds at times again Monday. Slight chance of thunderstorms. Daytime highs approaching 91. I'm meteorologist Paul Trombley. Right now, 72.
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1: NBC News Radio, I'm Tammy Trujillo. Israel's military says it carried out strikes on Iranian military sites in both the western and central regions of the country early Monday local time. In a statement posted on Telegram, the IDF says its Air Force targeted facilities belonging to the Iranian terror regime. The military did not release further details about the operation. The strikes came just hours after Israel reported that Iran had launched missiles toward its territory, all of which the IDF said it intercepted. President Trump storms out of an NBC Meet the Press interview in Wisconsin on Sunday when he doesn't like the questions he's being asked. Sarah Lee Kessler reports.
2: Moderator Kristen Welker grilled Trump about his controversial anti-weaponization fund plan that doesn't seem to be going anywhere.
3: If it was up to me, I'd pay them the kind of money that they deserve. People have been destroyed.
2: The president already on the defensive when Welker asked him about his claims of election fraud in the California primary, in which no winner has emerged yet.
3: You know that these elections are rigged.
2: When Welker pressed him for evidence, Trump ended the interview abruptly.
3: The one-sided crooked networks. All right, let's call it quits because I've had enough.
2: I'm Sarah Lee Kessler.
1: Millions of people across the northern plains are under the threat of severe weather. A level 3 out of 5 severe storm threat is in effect for parts of Wyoming, Montana, South Dakota, and North Dakota. Large hail and damaging winds of up to 75 miles an hour could be possible across the region. Former Chicago Bulls star and NBA broadcaster Stacey King has died at the age of 59. The team announced his sudden death on Sunday. King was a member of the Bulls' famous three-peat squad in the early 1990s and a broadcaster for the team since. He won 3 consecutive championships with the Bulls between 1991 and 1993. Bulls owner Jerry Reinsdorf says, quote, Stacey King was a cherished member of the Bulls family and one of the truly unique personalities in our organization's history. 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

0: Hi, it's Dan Evans. 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
1: NBC News Radio, I'm Tammy Trujillo. President Trump abruptly ended a taped interview with NBC's Meet the Press after being challenged on his claims of election fraud and his controversial DOJ weaponization fund. The president stormed off the set in Wisconsin after he was pressed for evidence by moderator Kristen Welker. Trump insisted California officials were cheating on the election, saying 5 days later they're nowhere close to picking a winner in the primary. Israel Defense Forces says it identified missiles launched from Iran toward Israel. The IDF said it was activating its defensive systems to intercept the threat. This comes after the IDF carried out strikes on targets in southern Beirut, Lebanon. Scary Movie 6 is number one at the box office. The Paramount and Miramax film grossed a franchise best $55 million opening weekend. Amazon MGM's Masters of the Universe came in second with over $29 million in its domestic debut. Tammy Trujillo, NBC News Radio.
2: Here's the updated forecast from WHTC.com. Lows dip down to about 64 overnight under partly cloudy skies. Sunshine mixed with clouds at times again Monday. Slight chance of thunderstorms. Highs level off around 91. I'm meteorologist Megan Mulford. Right now, it's 70 degrees.
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1: NBC News Radio, I'm Tammy Trujillo. President Trump storms out of an NBC Meet the Press interview in Wisconsin on Sunday when he doesn't like the questions he's being asked. Sarah Lee Kessler reports.
2: Moderator Kristen Welker grilled Trump about his controversial anti-weaponization fund plan that doesn't seem to be going anywhere.
3: If it was up to me, I'd pay them the kind of money that they deserve. People have been destroyed.
2: The president already on the defensive when Welker asked him about his claims of election fraud in the California primary, in which no winner has emerged yet.
3: You know that these elections are rigged.
2: When Welker pressed him for evidence, Trump ended the interview abruptly.
3: The one-sided crooked networks. All right, let's call it quits because I've had enough.
2: I'm Sarah Lee Kessler.
1: Israel Defense Forces says it's identified missiles launched from Iran toward Israel. The IDF said it was activating its defensive systems to intercept the threat. Sirens were also sounding across areas of the country following the identification. This comes after the IDF carried out strikes on targets in southern Beirut, Lebanon. Los Angeles Mayor Karen Bass and fellow Democrat Nithya Raman are on track to compete in a November runoff for leadership in the city. Bass has faced a tough challenge from Raman, a council member of LA's District 4, following criticism of Bass's first term in office. The pair defeated Republican reality TV star Spencer Pratt, among others. Bass moved on to the runoff just hours after the polls closed on June 2nd. Scary Movie 6 is number one at the box office. The Paramount and Miramax film grossed a franchise best $55 million opening weekend. The parody reunites Marlon Wayans, Sean Wayans, and Damon Wayans Jr., Anna Faris, and Regina Hall. Meanwhile, Amazon MGM's Masters of the Universe placed second with over $29 million in its domestic debut, and Backrooms landed in third, earning nearly $26 million in theaters nationwide. 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
1: NBC News Radio, I'm Tammy Trujillo. President Trump is urging Israeli Prime Minister Netanyahu to delay any retaliatory strikes on Iran. A U.S. official told CNN the pair spoke Sunday on the phone, hoping to preserve what remains of fragile diplomatic efforts. Trump cautioned the Israeli leader against further actions during an already volatile regional situation, standing firm on his view that an agreement with Iran is within reach. Los Angeles Mayor Karen Bass and fellow Democrat Nithya Raman are on track to compete in a November runoff for leadership in the city. Bass has faced a tough challenge from Raman, a council member for L.A.'s District 4. The pair defeated Republican reality TV star Spencer Pratt, among others. A new study finds higher odds of pregnancy complications for women who spend more time sitting. Researchers at the West Virginia University School of Public Health in Morgantown say those include high blood pressure, preeclampsia, and preterm birth. Tammy Trujillo, NBC News Radio.
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3: Here's the updated forecast from WHTC.com. Lows dip down to about 64 overnight under mainly cloudy skies. Chance of rain showers Monday. Daytime highs approaching 89, mainly cloudy skies. I'm meteorologist Jennifer Fujitsky. Right now, 69.
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1: NBC News Radio, I'm Tammy Trujillo. President Trump abruptly ended a taped interview with NBC's Meet the Press after being challenged on his claims of election fraud and his controversial DOJ anti-weaponization fund. Mark Mayfield has details.
2: The president stormed off the set in Wisconsin after he was pressed for evidence by moderator Kristen Welker.
3: The one-sided crooked network. Sorry, let's call it quits because I've had enough.
2: Trump insisted California officials were cheating on the election, saying 5 days later they're nowhere close to picking a winner in the primary election. He also asserted they're crooked, and Meet the Press is crooked. I'm Mark Mayfield.
1: A manhunt's underway for a gunman who shot 12 people at a festival in Ohio. That story from Jim Forbes.
4: Authorities in Toledo say a dozen people ranging in age from 14 to 61 were injured in Saturday's shooting at an annual festival, and two of the victims are in critical condition. Police believe the gunmen were likely shooting at each other and have not yet been identified. The Old West End Festival is an annual tradition in Toledo and features live music, food markets, and a beer garden with children's events. I'm Jim Forbes.
1: Los Angeles Mayor Karen Bass and fellow Democrat Nithya Raman are on track to compete in a November runoff for leadership in the city. Bass has faced a tough challenge from Raman, a council member for LA's District 4, following criticism of Bass's first term in office. The pair defeated Republican reality TV star Spencer Pratt, among others. Bass moved on to the runoff just hours after the polls closed on June 2nd. A new study finds higher odds of pregnancy complications for women who spend more time sitting. Researchers say those include high blood pressure, preeclampsia, and preterm birth. The study's lead researcher from West Virginia University School of Public Health in Morgantown says the big finding was that women who were sitting for over 10 hours a day developed twice as many complications. Tammy Trujillo, NBC News Radio.
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1: NBC News Radio, I'm Tammy Trujillo. Israel's military says it carried out strikes on Iranian military sites early Monday, local time. In a statement posted on Telegram, the IDF says its Air Force targeted facilities belonging to the Iranian terror regime. The strike came just hours after Israel reported Iran had launched missiles toward its territory, all of which the IDF says it intercepted. Los Angeles Mayor Karen Bass and fellow Democrat Nithya Raman are on track to compete in a November runoff if the vote totals hold up. Bass moved on to the runoff hours after the polls closed on June 2nd. Now Councilmember Raman has climbed into second place, appearing to have knocked Republican reality TV star Spencer Pratt out of the running. The United States can rely on a papal blessing for the World Cup. Speaking to reporters aboard a flight to Madrid, the Chicago-born Pope Leo says he will certainly support the U.S. as it prepares to compete in the World Cup. Tammy Trujillo, NBC News Radio.
2: Here's the updated forecast from WHTC.com. Lows dip down to about 64 overnight under mainly cloudy skies. Chance for showers Monday. Daytime highs approaching 89. Mainly cloudy skies expected. I'm meteorologist Paul Trombley. Right now, 68.
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1: NBC News Radio, I'm Tammy Trujillo. Israel's military says it carried out strikes on Iranian military sites in both the western and central regions of the country early Monday local time. Mark Mayfield has that story.
2: In a statement posted on Telegram, the IDF said its air forces targeted facilities belonging to the Iranian terror regime. The military did not release further details about the operation. The strikes came just hours after Israel reported that Iran had launched missiles towards its territory, all of which the IDF said it intercepted. I'm Mark Mayfield.
1: At least five people were hurt in a stabbing at New York City's Penn Station on Sunday. The FDNY says a suspect is now in custody. It's not known what led to the attack. Los Angeles Mayor Karen Bass and fellow Democrat Nithya Raman are on track to compete in a November runoff if the vote totals hold up. Bass moved on to the runoff hours after polls closed on June 2nd. Now Councilmember Raman has climbed into second place, appearing to have knocked Republican reality TV star Spencer Pratt out of the running. Votes are still being counted and results are expected to continue being rolled out over the next few days. Five people have been injured in West Virginia after a strong wind blew over a tent during a baseball game. The New York Post says thousands of fans were at the ballpark at West Virginia University Saturday to watch the Mountaineers baseball team play for a spot in the Men's College World Series when a powerful wind gust swept over the sold-out venue and sent a large tent flying into a nearby parking lot. University police say the flying tent injured five people who were taken to a hospital for treatment. The game did resume after the wind died down. The United States can rely on a papal blessing for the World Cup. Speaking to reporters aboard his flight to Madrid, the Chicago-born Pope Leo said he will certainly support the U.S. as it prepares to compete in the World Cup. He said he didn't know how many games he'll be able to see, but he'll try his best. The Pope made the comments before arriving in Spain on Saturday to begin a week-long visit. Tammy Trujillo, NBC News Radio.
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1: NBC News Radio, I'm Mark Mayfield. President Trump is standing by plans for his administration's so-called anti-weaponization fund. During a sit-down interview with NBC's Meet the Press, Trump called the fund a great idea, adding that if it was up to him, he'd pay them the kind of money that they deserve. A new study finds higher odds of pregnancy complications for women who spend more time sitting. Here's Lisa Carton.
2: Researchers say those include high blood pressure, preeclampsia, and preterm birth. The study's lead researcher from West Virginia University School of Public Health in Morgantown said the big finding was that women who were sitting for over 10 hours a day developed twice as many complications. The results showed that 2 out of 5 women who sat for 10 hours or more a day had a pregnancy complication. I'm Lisa Carton.
1: And a magnitude 7.8 earthquake has hit the Philippines, killing at least 15. Mark Mayfield, NBC News Radio.
3: Here's the updated forecast from WHTC.com. Mainly cloudy skies expected overnight with a low of 64. Cloudy skies with a few peaks of sun again Monday. Chance of rain showers. Daytime highs approaching 89. I'm meteorologist Megan Mulford. Currently 67.
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1: NBC News Radio, I'm Mark Mayfield. President Trump abruptly ended a taped interview with NBC's Meet the Press after being challenged on his claims of election fraud and his controversial DOJ weaponization fund. The president stormed off the set in Wisconsin after he was pressed for evidence by moderator Kristen Welker.
2: The one-sided crooked network. Sorry, let's call it quits because I've had enough.
1: Trump insisted California officials were cheating on the election, saying 5 days later, they're nowhere close to picking a winner in the primary election. He also asserted they're crooked and Meet the Press is crooked. Israel's military says it carried out strikes on Iranian military sites early Monday local time. In a statement posted on Telegram, the IDF says its Air Force targeted facilities belonging to the Iranian terror regime. The military did not release further details about the operation. The strikes came just hours after Israel reported that Iran had launched missiles towards its territory, all of which the IDF said it intercepted. Senator Mark Warner says the allegations against Democratic Maine Senate candidate Graham Platner are disturbing if true. Appearing on ABC's This Week, the Virginia Democrat says it will ultimately be up to the voters to weigh.
3: End of the day, though, Maine voters are going to decide this. I've got my own election this year. I'm trying to get rehired in Virginia.
1: Warner's comments come after the New York Times interviewed several women who accused Platner of threatening behavior. One said Platner twisted her arm and shoved her into a bedroom, while another claimed the combat vet fantasized about killing people he considered a threat. Platner has denied the allegations while acknowledging his struggles with PTSD and drinking following combat duty in Iraq and Afghanistan. And at least 15 people are dead after a magnitude 7.8 earthquake hit the Philippines. The number of injured has risen to well over 100. Dozens of buildings have collapsed or been damaged. The powerful quake struck just after 7:30 Monday morning local time off the coast of General Santos City on the southern island of Mindanao. 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

0: Hi, it's Dan Evans. Coming up on Mondays, WHTC Morning News, your local business spotlight, Hearing Voices, Michigan Gas Prices Update. 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
1: NBC News Radio, I'm Mark Mayfield. Six people are hurt after a stabbing spree at New York's Penn Station. Fire officials say the victim suffered injuries ranging from minor to serious, and Amtrak police quickly detained a suspect described as emotionally disturbed. The body of an Auburn University student who had been missing in Japan for a week has been found, Lisa Carton reports.
2: James Higginbotham was on a family trip when he disappeared, leading to a search by police and local volunteers. He was last seen at the Kyoto train station on May 29th. His mother, Nancy Higginbotham, shared on social media Saturday that his body had been found by a volunteer search and rescue group. His mother said he walked away from his parents after she used ChatGPT to help find restaurants and sites in the area, as he was opposed to AI. I'm Lisa Carton.
1: And Israel has attacked Iranian military sites in both the western and central regions of the country. Mark Mayfield, NBC News Radio.
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4: With agribusiness news on WHTC Morning News, I'm Rusty Halverson. George Smith, who has served as director of Michigan State University Ag Bio Research and senior associate dean for research in the College of Agriculture and Natural Resources since 2021, is stepping down August 1st to pursue a new opportunity. Smith has been named Charles Sander Dean of the University of Arizona's College of Agriculture, Life, and Environmental Sciences. During his tenure, he worked to secure funding that supports ag bio research's more than 300 scientists. Speaking at the Wall Street Journal's Global Food Forum, Deputy Ag Secretary Stephen Vaden said China has begun placing orders for soybeans currently being planted across the U.S. China imported 3.33 million metric tons of soybeans in April. That was more than double of April the prior year. Vaden says the administration expects China to honor its trade commitments.
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6: Here's the updated forecast from WHTC.com. Chance of rain showers today, otherwise cloudy skies with a few peaks of sun. Daytime highs approaching 89. Overcast skies tonight, storms likely, lows around 68. I'm meteorologist Jennifer Wojcicki. Right now, it's 66 degrees.
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1: NBC News Radio, I'm Michael Kastner. Israel's military says it carried out strikes on Iranian military sites in both the western and central regions of the country early Monday local time. More from Mark Mayfield.
2: In a statement posted on Telegram, the IDF said its air forces targeted facilities belonging to the Iranian terror regime. The military did not release further details about the operation. The strikes came just hours after Israel reported that Iran had launched missiles towards its territory, all of which the IDF said it intercepted. I'm Mark Mayfield.
1: President Trump stormed out of an NBC Meet the Press interview in Wisconsin on Sunday when he didn't like the questions he was being asked. More from Sarah Lee Kessler.
3: Moderator Kristen Welker grilled Trump about his controversial anti-weaponization fund plan that doesn't seem to be going anywhere.
4: If it was up to me, I'd pay them the kind of money that they deserve. People have been destroyed.
3: The president already on the defensive when Welker asked him about his claims of election fraud in the California primary, in which no winner has emerged yet.
4: You know that these elections are rigged.
3: When Welker pressed him for evidence, Trump ended the interview abruptly.
4: The one-sided crooked network. Sorry, let's call it quits because I've had enough.
3: I'm Sarah Lee Kessler.
1: Six people are recovering from injuries after a stabbing spree at New York's Penn Station. That's the busy railway station that lies directly below Madison Square Garden, where the Knicks are hosting San Antonio for Game 3 of the NBA Finals tonight. Amtrak police were able to track down the suspect and take him into custody. President Trump will be attending that game tonight. Music executive Clive Davis is recovering after being hospitalized for almost a week. He was released from a hospital in New York on Thursday after being admitted last Friday. Michael Kastner, NBC News Radio.
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1: The Boulder Jewish Festival in Boulder, Colorado, paid tribute on Sunday to the victims of the Pearl Street Mall attack just 1 year later. Connor Shreve with more.
6: Just steps from where the 2025 attack took place, organizers praised the resilience of Boulder's Jewish community. Survivor Ed Victor says it was important for him to come back.
7: It is hard to come back, but I also know it's important to come back and be and to show up and to speak out. And so that's why I'm here.
6: Victor says he was proud to see a permanent stone memorial unveiled in front of the Boulder courthouse where the attack happened. I'm Connor Shreve.
1: Former 60 Minutes correspondent Scott Pelley says CBS News is, in his words, on fire. Rob Martier reports.
8: A weepy Pelley made the comment during an interview with the New York Times following his firing last week. He said there's a subtle political bias that he's never seen at 60 Minutes or CBS News before. He was dismissed after a heated exchange with new executive producer Nick Bilton during a staff meeting after almost 30 years with the program. President Trump had previously sued Paramount over an interview CBS conducted with then-Vice President Kamala Harris. At issue, the editing of that interview. Paramount settled the lawsuit for $16 million. I'm Rob Martier.
1: A California man who survived a grizzly bear bite is telling his harrowing story. More from Jason Nathanson.
9: Daniel Crago is lucky to be alive.
10: As soon as we made eye contact, it charged at me.
9: He was on a several-day 20-mile hike in Glacier National Park a little over a week ago when he stumbled upon a small cub and a large grizzly bear.
10: As soon as it started running at me, kind of the thought of this is it went through my mind.
9: He tells NBC San Diego he threw his arm up in front of his face.
10: Thankfully, that's what it bit.
9: His arm ripped open, bone shattered, then he was dragged about 20 feet and miraculously left in the snow. Another miracle, he was found by a doctor who was also hiking and airlifted to safety.
1: Michael Kastner, NBC News Radio.
11: With a news update on WHTC Holland's Cool FM, I'm Gary Stevens. Even though Ottawa County is adjacent to Lake Michigan, the issue of having enough water to drink is one that concerns some county officials. During this morning's bi-monthly meeting, the county's groundwater board will go over various items, including an update on ongoing efforts by state and federal agencies to determine the status of groundwater availability. This is being done over several counties in the southwest corner of Michigan through an airborne electromagnetic device carried by overhead helicopters, according to Ottawa County Water Resources Commissioner Joe Bush.
12: They're trying to figure out, collect the data on where is that water and how deep is it and how many layers of rock is it between here and there. We don't have a good understanding of where it's located.
11: The board will also go over plans by Consumers Energy to drill and operate two non-hazardous waste disposal wells near the J.H. Campbell plant in Port Sheldon Township, as well as ordinances by three townships to help slow the depletion of groundwater through zoning and subdivision rulings. The Ottawa County Groundwater Board's 9 a.m. meeting is in the Hickory Conference Room of the Administration Building in the Fillmore Street Complex. An online link to the meeting agenda and supporting documents is in this story at WHTC.com. Three persons are hospitalized in Kalamazoo after they were wounded in a shooting early yesterday morning at a party on Trimble Avenue near East Main Street. Public safety officers found a 21-year-old woman suffering from a wound when they responded and say a 19-year-old man and a 14-year-old boy were also hospitalized. The 19-year-old is in critical condition. A 29-year-old man was arrested on unrelated weapons charges. He is slated to be arraigned today. Police are still looking for the suspected shooter. A motorcyclist from DeWitt has died in a crash at Gratton Raceway. Kent County Sheriff's Office say the crash happened around 3:15 yesterday afternoon in an open riding event at the racetrack. The victim was 39 years old, was helmeted, and had full protective gear on. Died at the scene despite life-saving efforts by personnel. He lost control of the machine and crashed. Deputies are investigating what led to the incident. A third inmate in the past month in the Women's Huron Valley Correctional Facility in Ypsilanti has died. Ashley Hoth lost her life on Saturday morning after being transferred from the prison to Trinity Health Hospital. An officer noticed she was not feeling well. Hoth's death is right now being called unexpected by the State Department of Corrections, who was investigating the matter. Another person died on May 13th, one on May 17th. Civil lawsuits been filed by the families of the deceased. And State Representative Lori Potowski and dozens of other lawmakers are calling for the resignation of the MDOC director, Heidi Washington. In sports, the Tigers scored a 5-4 victory over the Seattle Mariners yesterday and will host the Minnesota Twins tomorrow night. Coverage begins at 6:15 p.m. on WHTC, Holland's Cool FM. 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
15: 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As usual, Your first check of traffic and weather together. And as usual, showing not a whole lot of traffic. US 31, Business 196, Chicago Drive, looking clear. 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A cloudy Monday on the way. Occasional showers today and a high of 86. Scattered storms expected this evening and overnight. 69, the overnight low tomorrow. Cloudy with the showers in the morning, 76. Looking ahead to Wednesday, fog in the morning with showers in the morning as well. Some sunshine later in the day. And a high on Wednesday looks to be about 88. A warm trend on the way. Currently, we have clear skies across the lakeshore in Zeeland, 65 in Holland, 66. Get the forecast sent to you weekdays. Text the word STORM to 80373.
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15: Oh, yes. Good morning and welcome in. 6:12 on a Monday morning. It's WHTC Morning News on Holland's Cool FM. Hope you're well and appreciate you tuning in. Yeah, here we go on a Monday. Bright and early, plenty early, and a little bit bright here as our sunrise gets earlier and earlier until we hit that solstice here in a couple of weeks. But anywho, I hope you had a fantastic weekend, as we all did, we being Gary in the newsroom, and myself, Dan Evans here, ready to go on a June 8th, the 8th day of June on a Monday. And if you're new here, it's WHTC Morning News on Holland's Cool FM. News, weather, sports, traffic, information, entertainment. And you know, I toss in a couple of tunes too to help you keep informed and up to date on a Monday morning. And weather-wise too, looks like a cloudy day with some rain after a fantastic weekend weather-wise. And our high today about 66. Again, looks like currently clear skies, 65 Zeeland, 66 in Holland. So rain expected to come in a little bit later, or as it says, just a cloudy with occasional showers. I guess throughout the day, we'll take that after a beautiful weekend weather-wise. Hope it was great for you. Hope you did what you wanted to do or didn't do anything, if that's what you wanted to do. But oh, by the way, officially, we missed our sunrise here a couple of minutes ago, 6:06 officially. And the sunset tonight, 9:21. Yeah, weekend. Highlights for you? Well, for my wife and I, spent most of the weekend together. It was a nice weekend that I didn't work with the with the band, I guess. But Friday, we decided to head over to the Side Pocket Bar and Grill next to the Black River Billiards. And a great place to have some dinner over there. Lots of people playing pool, but we didn't do that. But enjoyed a dinner there. Saturday, I think my focus was lawn work. Definitely. Got a lot done, too. Mowing and trimming and watering and you name it. Got all that done just because the weather was fantastic. Yesterday, Sunday, as usual, morning activities, brunch with friends, and getting that kayak out again for the afternoon on the Grand River. So a terrific weekend it was for yours truly and my wife. And again, hope yours was good. We're ready for another week here. And wow, things are cruising along as far as, you know, if you take a breath, another day is gone, right? Well, a lot happening here and a lot kicking off for the city of Holland this week, including the 2026 Gentech Street Performer Series that kicks off in downtown Holland this Thursday, June 11th, 6:30 to 8:30. For that, again, we're not again because I didn't tell you. Jack Carradale-Varay from the city of Holland will join us this morning to talk more details on all these events, but I'm just giving you a sneak peek. Street performers Thursday nights, free kids activities for families return to the Holland Farmers Market this week. The market kids activities kick off Wednesday, June 10th, this Wednesday, from 9:30 to 11:30. They continue every Wednesday through August 2nd. All right, Holland Recreation's popular summer concert series returns to Collin Park this Friday, 6:30 to 8:30. 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Every Friday this summer, you pack a picnic, grab a blanket, gather your friends and family, a free concert along the waterfront at Collin Park Band Chill. So how awesome. Summer concert series and street performers series and what else? Well, you're invited to celebrate at the annual Juneteenth Freedom Festival hosted by I Am Academy. That's coming up this month, Saturday, June 20th. And downtown Holland sponsor the Juneteenth Freedom Festival again this year. It'll be held Saturday, June 20th, 2 to 7 at Collin Park. And finally, we're winding down the month as far as activities are concerned. Downtown Holland, proud to be sponsor of the Holland Pride Festival, happening Saturday, June 27th from 1 to 6 o'clock, also at Collin Park. So again, there we go. Now I can say again, because I said it before, Carradale-Varay from the City of Holland going to come and give us details on that and a whole lot more here about 8:40 this morning, all part of WHTC Morning News. All right, our Tigers claim their three-game series over the Mariners following a 5-4 walk-off win yesterday. The Tigers back on the diamond tomorrow night. They have the day off today. The team battles the Twins in the first of three games at home. Our broadcast time tomorrow evening, 6:15 for the Tigers and the Twins at Twins at Comerica Park in Detroit, 6:15 tomorrow morning. Our Sunrise Smile for a Monday morning features a young gentleman named Eugene Meerman. Are you renting a car this summer? Well, make sure you read the fine print on the insurance. Here's Eugene talking all about it.
2: I went to Ireland and we rented a car from Hertz. Hertz offers two kinds of insurance. One is called Super Cover. It covers damage, theft, vandalism. You can actually just return it into the ocean. The other is tire. I was like, you know what, let's just get all the insurance. And so we did, and then a few days later, we got a flat tire on a Slayhead Drive, which is a cliff road. One side is a mountain and the other is the ocean. They had taped a phone number to the windshield that's like, in case of a problem, call it. So we called that number, and the guy was like, I'll call you right back. And it's been a little over a year. We found Dingle Tire, and Dingle Tire came to the rescue after a few hours, and it was all fine. I was like, oh my God, this is all covered. This is so great. When we went to return the car, the guy at the front desk was like, oh, sorry, only the tire is covered, not the service call. And I was like, but the tire insurance was 105 euro, and a tire is 115 euro. That's a scam. And he's like, yeah, that does sound unfair. It would have legitimately been cheaper to push the car into the ocean.
15: 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Our local business spotlight on a Monday morning will feature Dr. Brittany Mayhew from Mayhew Dentistry right here in Holland. 7:40, Hearing Voices with Scott Watson. Our 8 o'clock hour, 8:18 on a Monday morning, we talk with Adrian Woodland with AAA about Michigan gas prices and more. And now I can say it again and again, Carrie Dale Frey with the City of Holland talks about the upcoming Street Performer Series, Friday night concerts at Collin Park, and a whole lot more. Yes, we do have all that in a big old family size bag of chips. 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We're neighbors serving you, your family, and friends. Rhonda Moss. National sports.
3: The Knicks will look to go up 3-0 against the Spurs tonight in Game 3 of the NBA Finals in New York. Victor Wembanyama on the pressure of the finals.
4: I think the key is acceptance a lot of times. Just being okay with who I am, where I am, what I'm doing. This is everything that I wish for, so there's no reason to really overthink it. This is what I'm built for.
3: No team in NBA history has come back from being down 3-0 to win the best-of-seven playoff series. In baseball, Kevin McGonigal with his first career walk-off hit to lift the Tigers past the Mariners 5-4 to win the series in Detroit. Rangers smacked four homers, crushed the Guardians 10-0. Yankees with a five-run eighth knock off the Red Sox 6-1 in New York. And Alexander Zverev beat Flavio Caboli in five sets to win the French Open for his first career Grand Slam title. That's sports. I'm Rhonda Moss.
15: WHTC Morning News on Holland's Cool FM 621 now. And this morning's Tigers game recap is brought to you by OK Tire Stores, serving the West Michigan Lakeshore since 1965. Locations in Holland, Zeeland, and Hamilton.
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23: Hi, this is Dan Dickerson. Seattle Mariners even up their three-game weekend series with the Tigers with a 4-0 win. This game was all about Bryce Miller cooling off a hot Tigers offense, an offense that has scored 32 runs on 49 hits and 12 home runs the previous four games. Bryce Miller did not give them a chance to get anything started in this game. He was staked to an early 3-0 lead. Canzone double produced a run in the second. Two-out, two-run double from a Rosarena made it 3-0 in the third. Cole Keith led off the third with a triple, one of two hits for the Tigers in this game. But he was stranded at third, and Bryce Miller rolled from there. He ends up going six innings, no runs on one hit, two walks, and nine strikeouts. Ontario Lassie just five. He takes the loss, four runs on six hits in his five innings of work with just one strikeout. Summers and Madden pitched four shutout innings the rest of the way. But for Bryce Miller, those early runs more than enough. The Mariners win it by the final score of 4-0. They improved to 34-31 with the win. Tigers fall to 26-39 with the loss. Their four-game win streak snapped with the loss this afternoon. Tigers still have a chance to win the series on Sunday afternoon. Jack Flaherty on the mound against Luis Castillo in the wrap-up of this series. It's a 1:40 start. We're on the air at 1:15 on the Detroit Tigers Radio Network.
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6: Now, the rest of the story. Lou, suppose he had the most despicable job in the world. Thankless, low-paying, alternately boring and terrifying position. Teaching physical education in an elementary school. It was the children themselves that made the job so disagreeable. They hated Lou, and he hated them right back. All day they were wild and screaming. They did whatever they liked, whenever they liked. Lou would tell his friends, "I want to kill every last one of them." But he swore that he would stick it out until something really big came along. And at last something did. Lou started selling insurance. No, he kept on teaching at the same time, and in fact, he almost had to. You see, the insurance company had an arrangement with the school. An administrator would call the parents and tell them that Lou would be visiting them. And then Lou would show up and pitch a policy. He made a point of arriving just at meal time. That way he stood the best chance of finding the entire family at home. Of course, none of the parents ever wanted to buy insurance. Not at first. But Lou kept talking. And talking and talking and so persuasively did he represent his company's insurance that eventually most of his prospective clients came around. Sometimes they'd say, "Let me think it over." But later on, as often as not, a youngster would approach Lou in school saying that his parents had decided to purchase a policy. And before long, Lou was making a lot of money. I mean, a lot. Almost 40 times his school salary, and for only 4 hours work a day. But wouldn't you just know, it was too good to last. You see, Lou was a good talker. But he talked so much that he talked himself hoarse. And then he wrecked his voice and wound up with a nodule on his vocal cords and had to quit his lucrative profession. Even teaching, because it required so much talking, was now virtually out of the question. Poor Lou. He never had a great deal of ambition for anything. He loved sports. Particularly, he loved playing sports, but there was no living in that. At least he would no longer have to endure the indignities of herding uncivilized schoolchildren through gymnastics and games. Lou took considerable comfort in that. A lifetime ago.

0: Lou's parents, who had practically been supporting him until he scored as an insurance salesman, were more concerned than ever. Surely their son, by now in his mid-20s, would be living at home, eating their food for the rest of his life. But then someone told Lou that less strenuous for the voice than talking was singing. And Lou started singing. And Lou became Luciano Pavarotti. Yes, the Luciano Pavarotti. You may best recognize him as one of the three tenors, but he alone was the premier operatic tenor of his time, brought audiences to their feet for almost half a century. Well, now that golden voice is gone, but the memory of a child-hating insurance salesman lives on, because now you know the rest of the story.
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2: Good morning. 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WHTC Morning News on Holland's Cool FM. Dan Evans here. Gary Stevens in our newsroom on this Monday morning, the 8th day of June. We have clear skies right now in Zeeland, 65, Holland 66. Weather details coming up. In your next half hour, we do have your NBC News update right around the corner, followed by local news headlines and local sports with Gary. Chris Conley talking about what happened on this day. Mike Avery's Outdoor Magazine Minute and Farm News with Rusty Halverson and Michigan Ag Now. That's all coming up after your NBC News update.
3: NBC News Radio, I'm Michael Kastner. Israel says it has launched retaliatory airstrikes across large swaths of Iran, despite President Trump asking them not to. The strikes, which reportedly hit several targets, including Tehran, came early Monday local time. Six people are recovering from injuries after a stabbing spree at New York's Penn Station. That's the busy railway station that lies directly below Madison Square Garden, where the Knicks are hosting San Antonio for Game 3 of the NBA Finals tonight. Amtrak police were able to track down the suspect and take him into custody. L.A. Mayor Karen Bass and fellow Democrat Nithya Raman are on track to compete in a November runoff for leadership in the city. More from Mark Mayfield.
4: Bass has faced a tough challenge from Raman, a council member for L.A.'s District 4, following criticism of Bass's first term in office. The pair defeated Republican reality TV star Spencer Pratt, among others.
3: Michael Kastner, NBC News Radio.
5: Good morning, I'm Gary Stevens in the WHTC newsroom, and these are some of the stories we're following for you. Another Lakeshore municipality addresses a spending plan for the upcoming fiscal year. This evening, Grand Rapids police have a robbery suspect in custody after a brief standoff yesterday afternoon, and Michigan's new 25% wholesale tax on cannabis is not meeting revenue projections. All the details on these and other stories on WHTC News, following NBC News at the top of the hour.
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2: Good morning on this Monday, June 8th. Another check of traffic and weather together, 6:32. Traffic-wise, well, pretty light traffic. Yeah, if at all. Yeah, US 31, Business 196, no slowdowns for you so far this morning. And checking your weather from WHTC.com. Cloudy skies expected today, although not at the moment. Occasional showers, too, and high of 86. Tonight, scattered storms this evening and overnight. 69, the overnight low. Cloudy tomorrow. Morning showers, 76. And then dense fog with showers in the morning on Wednesday. Sunshine later in the day, high 88. Now we have clear skies. It's 65 in Zeeland, 66 in Holland. 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
2: 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And yes, it's time for breakfast with the Beatles. 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
4: 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Let's do this thing.

0: Oh, yes, happy birthday to you. If today is, in fact, your birthday, the 8th day of June. And if it is, you're sharing it with singer and actress Nancy Sinatra. Yeah, these boots are made for walking, 86 years old for Nancy Sinatra. Of course, she's the daughter of Frank Sinatra. Musician Boz Scaggs, 82 candles for the Boz before launching his solo career. Some don't know he was an original member of the Steve Miller Band. Award-winning actress Kathy Baker, 76. She has won Emmy, Golden Globe, and Screen Actors Guild Awards for her work on the TV series Picket Fences. Singer Bonnie Tyler, total eclipse of the heart. She's 75 today. Actor, comedian, writer, producer, and director Keenan Ivory Wayans is 68. He was, of course, in the TV series In Living Color, Scary Movie, and many more. And a couple of musicians rounding it out here. Mick Hucknall is 66. Might not know who Mick is. He was the frontman for the group Simply Red. Okay, don't know who Simply Red is. Well, Holding Back the Years was their big hit in the 80s. You might know that song. Mick is 66, and musician Nick Rose is 64. He is a member of the group Duran Duran. 6:43, WHDC Morning News on Holland's Cool FM, local sports, and Gary.
1: Kevin McGonigal's two-run single in the bottom of the ninth inning enabled the Tigers to rally past the visiting Seattle Mariners yesterday 5-4.
2: Just happy I got the opportunity to go out there and try to help this team win in the ninth. And just happy I got, barrel on the ball and was able to come through for the guys.
1: The Detroiters are home to the Minnesota Twins at Comerica Park tomorrow evening with broadcast time at 6:15 p.m. on WHDC Holland's Cool FM. Matt Chapman's 10th inning single played at the decisive run as the visiting San Francisco Giants edged the Cubs at Wrigley Field last night 2-1.
2: Coming up with runner on second base, no outs. I trust the guy behind me, so I was really trying to, I saw the four hole was open. I was trying to use that side of the field and at the very least get him over and was able to hit it hard enough to get through. So it's nice to be able to get a knock and get him in.
1: Chicago meets the Colorado Rockies in Denver tomorrow evening. Bryson Stott's RBI single in the fifth inning broke a 5-5 tie. And Don Mattingly's Philadelphia Phillies went on to defeat the visiting White Sox yesterday 9-5.
3: More this last series, just kind of staying with it and continuing to press on with runs. We had to also, we gave up some runs, and it seems like the whole series felt like a back and forth, never felt really comfortable with a lead. Yeah, just a kind of a battle.
1: Chicago hosts the Atlanta Braves at Wrigley Field tomorrow evening. In an injury rehab assignment, Detroit Tigers left-hander Tarek Skubal allowed two hits with six strikeouts over five shutout innings as the Whitecaps whitewashed the visiting Dayton Dragons yesterday 8-0.
4: Velocity was good. Execution was good. I felt like I threw a ton of strikes. I was in the zone a lot today.
1: West Michigan travels to suburban Cleveland to clash with the Lake County Captains tomorrow evening. Denny Hamlin grabbed the lead for good with 38 laps to go and took the checkered flag by more than 11 seconds from Eric Jones to win the Firekeepers Casino 400 NASCAR Cup race at Michigan International Speedway in the Irish Hills yesterday.
5: This Joe Gibbs team just keeps giving me amazing race cars. This National Dead Toyota was just amazing, at the last run there, it just hammered down, had a few good restarts, and then once we got to the lead, I was going to lay it out all I had.
1: That's a look at sports. I'm Gary Stevens.
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9: The two best benefits of having a best friend are lower blood pressure and better mental health. When you're around strangers, your blood pressure naturally ticks up. Your body subconsciously wonders how someone you don't know is responding to you. It's as if you are aware that you're being judged. Best friends are also invaluable in times of trouble. Talking with a best friend about things that are bothering you is statistically more effective than talking to a doctor or a psychiatrist. People who say they have a best friend are less likely to be depressed. They report fewer feelings of isolation, and they report that they are overall happier. None of that are the reasons behind Best Friends Day. It was thought up by J.C. Hall of the Hallmark Card Company. Best Friends Day was approved by an act of Congress on this day, June 8th, 1950. And on this day, remember to say hello to your best friend. I'm Chris Kahn.
0: Hey, Chris, 647 WHTC Morning News on Holland's Cool FM. Also on this day, the 8th day of June, it's National Upsy-Daisy Day. Yeah, if you need a little motivation to get moving this morning, today is National Upsy-Daisy Day. The idea is simple. Get up with a positive attitude and start the day on the right foot. Coffee may be required here. It's also World Oceans Day. Yes, a reminder of the important role oceans play in everything from weather to wildlife. Even here in Michigan, we're never very far from appreciating the value of clean water. All that going on the 8th day of June.
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18: 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He says there's a wide range of folks who show up for classes.
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2: I mean, the Coast Guard minimum is 19 years of age, but, you know, there's usually one or two young guys in class up to, I mean, there's not really a maximum age because some guys are young guys looking to make a career out of it. Some guys are looking at it as kind of a retirement plan.
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0: 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And some music news this morning. Peter Frampton is sharing the trailer for his upcoming documentary, Frampton.
22: The musician says it's been an incredible experience, reflecting on his journey and the people who've been part of it along the way. The trailer features old concert footage and photos, as well as interview clips. According to the film's description, it documents Frampton's extraordinary life and career, from his rise in the 1970s through turbulent years that tested his artistry, identity, and resilience. Frampton made its world premiere at the 2026 Tribeca Film Festival in New York City on June 4th. I'm Mark Mayfield.
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0: 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A check of traffic and weather together. Traffic-wise, just a little bit more volume on US 31. Very, very light. Business 196 Chicago Drive looking clear. Checking your weather from WHTC.com. Cloudy day expected with occasional showers. 86 are high. Scattered storms this evening and overnight. 69 the low. Tomorrow, Tuesday, cloudy morning showers. 76. Wednesday, dense fog with showers in the morning. Some sunshine later in the day. High of 88. Right now, it is partly cloudy. 65 in Zeeland. 67 in Holland. And get the forecast sent to you weekdays. Text the word storm to 80373. Also, traffic and weather together. 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
24: With agribusiness news on WHTC Morning News, I'm Rusty Halverson. USDA and Animal and Plant Health Inspection Service officials are working with local officials in Texas to keep New World screwworm from spreading further after a discovery in South Texas. Russell Boehning, president of the Texas Farm Bureau, said the screwworm's presence in the state is the beginning of a new chapter.
25: Texas livestock producers and all Texans must now be vigilant in their efforts to manage and combat the invasive pest. Texas Farm Bureau is confident in the federal and state protocols established to again eradicate New World screwworms from Texas, as was accomplished decades ago. It is important for consumers to know that there are no impacts to food safety from the presence of New World screwworms.
1: As New World screwworm continues to make headlines, Dr. Mitch Blanding, the director of Beef Technical Services for Zoetis, talks about steps producers can take to be prepared.
3: Any cattle producer in close geographical location to a screwworm incident or where an infestation may likely occur should work closely with their herd veterinarian to determine risk levels and assess any potential adjustments to management practices. We also encourage producers to work closely with their veterinarian to put written plans in place. We want to be able to document and isolate these cases.
1: Meanwhile, the continued closure of the U.S. border to Mexican cattle imports is straining U.S. infrastructure while Mexico strengthens its own processing capacity. Sky Krebs, the vice president of the National Cattlemen's Beef Association, says that's a long-term concern from the current border situation.
4: We got to figure out an incremental plan to get this border open back up because we're losing infrastructure, we're losing feedlots, we're losing packing capability. In the meantime, Mexico is picking that up, so they're going to become true competitors. So we hope we can get a plan in place.
1: That's Sky Krebs, vice president of the National Cattlemen's Beef Association. For West Michigan Farm News, go to Michigan Agriculture Now at WHTC.com. I'm Rusty Halverson on 99.7 and 1450 WHTC.
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27: NBC News Radio, I'm Michael Kastner. President Trump is defending his administration's so-called anti-weaponization fund.
28: Me, personally, I think the weaponization fund is a great idea, and so do many other Republicans.
27: During a sit-down interview with NBC's Meet the Press, Trump said if it was up to him, he'd pay them the kind of money they deserve. Those are his words. When asked if anyone who attacked police officers during the January 6th Capitol riot should get money, the president said he wouldn't be inclined to say so, but he'd have to see it. The interview ended with Trump storming out after being challenged on his election results claims. Israel has attacked targets in Iran, despite President Trump claiming he asked them not to. The strikes, which reportedly hit several targets, including the city of Tehran, came early Monday local time after Iran fired missiles at Israel. Israel says those attacks were intercepted. President Trump said earlier in the day that he was going to call Prime Minister Benjamin Netanyahu to ask him not to retaliate. Canada is restricting U.S. livestock imports after a second screwworm case has been identified in Texas. More from Mark Mayfield.
8: A second case of the parasite was discovered Friday in a month-old calf in southern Texas. The larva of the screwworm fly feeds on the living tissue of livestock animals and can be fatal. The USDA says a control zone has been placed around the infected animals. The Canadian Food Inspection Agency says, however, that it's going to temporarily restrict imports of livestock from the affected areas of the U.S. I'm Mark Mayfield.
27: SpaceX is planning to sell more than 555 million shares of the company for $135 apiece in its Friday IPO. Michael Kastner, NBC News Radio.
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27: The Stanley Cup Final has gotten off to a historic start. Tammy Trujillo reports.
11: After recording the fastest hat trick in the history of the Cup Finals, Mitch Marner and the Vegas Golden Knights are leading the Carolina Hurricanes 2-1 in that best-of-seven series. The Canes were unable to complete the comeback despite scoring 3 goals in 39 seconds during the third period. Carolina will be looking to bounce back from its tough loss when it visits Vegas for Game 4 on Tuesday. I'm Tammy Trujillo.
27: SpaceX is counting down to a launch of their stock that could make founder Elon Musk the world's first trillionaire. More from Rory O'Neill.
12: The SpaceX IPO is set for Friday and will likely be the largest in corporate history. SpaceX is planning to sell more than 555 billion shares for $135 apiece. That would generate $75 billion. As CEO, Elon Musk will still retain more than 80% of the voting power over a company that includes the rocket business, X, and the AI Grok. The shares will be listed on the NASDAQ under the ticker symbol SPCX. I'm Rory O'Neill.
27: Over 1,000 people are reportedly being invited to the wedding of Taylor Swift and Travis Kelce. More from Lisa Taylor.
13: TMZ says the celebrity couple will be taking their vows at Madison Square Garden in New York City and that it's scheduled for July 3rd. The report says Swift and Kelce have gone to great lengths to ensure privacy, which includes communicating with invitees by text rather than by physical invitations.
27: And the United States has the blessing of the Pope for the World Cup. Speaking to reporters over the weekend aboard his flight to Madrid, the Chicago-born Pope Leo said he'll certainly support the U.S. as it prepares to compete in the World Cup. Michael Kastner, NBC News Radio.
14: With a news update on WHGC Holland's Cool FM, I'm Gary Stevens. Another Lakeshore municipality addresses a spending plan for the upcoming fiscal year this evening. A public hearing is slated ahead of a final vote by the Saugatuck City Council on a new budget to be enacted at the 1st of July. The nearly $7.5 million financial blueprint will maintain the current tax rate at nearly 10 mils, which is 18% lower than 10 years ago due to Headley rollbacks. And according to City Manager Ryan Cummins, it will be focusing on various infrastructure investments, staff wage increases, and other priorities established by the governing panel this past winter. Last month, the City Councils of Holland and Zeeland approved budgets for fiscal 2027. In addition, the Saugatuck Council will be asked to endorse a liquor license request for the Wickwood Inn Bed and Breakfast.
2: to be used only for overnight guests as part of regular meal services with other restrictions in place. The local endorsement is a necessary step towards receiving a license from the State Liquor Control Commission. The 6:30 p.m. Saugatuck City Council business session is in the second floor meeting room of Saugatuck City Hall. An online link to the agenda and supporting documents is in the story at WHTC.com. Grand Rapids police have a robbery suspect in custody after a brief standoff yesterday afternoon on the city's west side. The suspect is a man in his 30s, found at a home near 3rd Street and Lincoln Avenue with the help of the robbery victim, a man in his early 20s. Police arrested the suspect about an hour after he had arrived at the home as he was refusing to come outside. Nobody was hurt in either the robbery or the standoff. Michigan's new 25% wholesale tax on cannabis products enacted on January 1st is not meeting revenue projections.
15: Taxes generated $34 million in the first 3 months of this year, well below the $86 million that had been forecasted by the Michigan Treasury Department. Treasury spokesperson Danelle Gittes says the tax is due and complex, and there are several factors impacting the collection of it. Michigan Cannabis Industry Association Director Robin Schneider says a plan to pay for road funding with the cannabis tax has failed exactly as they said it would. I'm Michael Arning.
2: The 2026 Poverty Task Force report says 40% of Michiganders are at or below the asset limited, income constrained, and employed, or ALICE threshold, and cannot afford basic needs. Governor Whitmer says the task force recommendations, quote, will help Michigan continue our bold progress to reduce poverty, expand economic opportunity, and help more families achieve long-term stability, end quote. Is there anything a naturalized U.S. citizen can do to revoke his citizenship? Congressman Bill Heisinger thinks there is. The 8-term Holland Republican introduced last week the Deport the Terrorist Act, which would create new grounds for deportation and to prioritize the removal of any individual whose citizenship is revoked due to a terrorism-related conviction. Heisinger believes that this is just a common-sense piece of legislation.
16: If you are convicted of a terrorism plot or a terrorism act, then the U.S. government should have the opportunity to rescind that citizenship that was granted to you and be able to deport you back.
2: House Resolution 9096 has been referred to the House Committee on the Judiciary for consideration. Get the latest news anytime at WHTC.com.
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0: 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Expect some minor slowdowns traveling north and southbound through Holland this morning. And as usual, business 196 Chicago Drive. No issues on that roadway. Your weather outlook from WHTC.com. Cloudy today with occasional showers on and off throughout the day. A high of 86. Scattered storms this evening and overnight. 69, the overnight low. Tomorrow, Tuesday, cloudy. Morning showers, 76. Wednesday, a fog with showers in the morning. Some sun later in the day. High, 88. Right now, looks like we have partly cloudy skies. 66 in Zeeland, 67 in Holland. Get the forecast sent to you weekdays by texting the word STORM to 80373.
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3: A new study finds higher odds of pregnancy complications for women who spend more time sitting.
11: Researchers say those include high blood pressure, preeclampsia, and preterm birth. The study's lead researcher from West Virginia University School of Public Health in Morgantown said the big finding was that women who were sitting for over 10 hours a day developed twice as many complications. 2 out of 5 women who sat for 10 hours or more had a pregnancy complication. I'm Lisa Carton.
3: Target is voluntarily recalling some of its Up and Up baby wipes due to potential contamination. Recalled wipes include Up and Up fragrance-free baby wipes, as well as Up and Up fresh cucumber-scented baby wipes. They were sold at Target stores nationally and online. The company received complaints about the wipes getting discolored. FDA testing found some product samples contained the presence of a naturally occurring bacteria that can cause illness. Health Update. I'm Sarah Lee Kessler.
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0: It's time for our Monday morning local business spotlight, where we introduce you to some of the outstanding businesses and professionals serving the Holland area. Today we're joined by Dr. Brittany Mayhew of Mayhew Dentistry. Going to learn more about her practice, her services they provide, common dental concerns, and why regular dental health is so important for overall health. Dr. Mayhew joining in our studio today. Thanks so much for joining us. Good morning.
21: Good morning. Thanks for having me, Dan.
0: Oh, my. Just meeting you. It's great to meet you. And, boy, we have a lot to cover, doctor. So let's just get right into it. Let's learn a little bit about you. You're new to WHTC, at least the time I've been here, anyway. Talk about your background and a little bit about what got you into practicing dentistry.
21: Well, a little bit about me is I was born and raised in Canada and then went to University of Michigan to get my dental degree. And my husband and I were looking for just a nice community to establish ourselves. And so we kind of found West Michigan and just have loved it here. So dentistry was always something that I loved. I loved my orthodontic experience. I love a nice smile. And so I was always passionate about kind of the ability to help influence people and kind of change their perception and their confidence, really. And so anyway, we've loved being in this West Michigan community. Our practice is right here in Holland. And we just 3 years ago were able to remodel an entire building and have a nice new facility so that we can handle more new patients and help treat those patients that need work.
0: We'll talk more details about that. I was going to say, though, doctor, it's awesome to have people like you, because you'll have to admit many people are kind of afraid of dentistry, and I'm sure that's part of your practice, too, to keep people or try to make people comfortable while we got to get our teeth fixed.
21: Yeah, so I feel like from a comfort standpoint, we've had a lot of patients that are nervous But I think with us being all women at the practice, there's a nurturing comfort with kind of the motherly touch and understanding of previous fears.
5: Okay.
21: So many patients that have had fears of needing nitrous, the laughing gas, and not wanting to come have actually started to really enjoy coming. So we try to make it as fun as possible because, again, nobody ever wants our services.
5: Right.
21: Because who wants to have a tooth fixed?
5: Kind of like the tax man, right? Yes. Who wants a tax? Yes. Same thing with dentistry.
21: We always say we want to become ice cream shop owners love going there. You are happy to pay. Nobody wants to go to the dentist.
5: You say something I wasn't aware of, that your staff is all female. Was that on purpose or it just kind of happened that way?
21: So it's just evolved that way. When I first bought my practice in Holland, I took over for a great gentleman who had a 40-year standing with his patients, and the team was all female. And then I was fortunate enough to bring on Dr. Caitlin Haas, our associate dentist, who also is female. And so it has been wonderful just to have that collaboration of other moms and women, and so I find there have been many patients that have enjoyed that aspect as well.
5: I think you're right there, too, that maybe
21: smaller
5: a little
21: hands.
5: More comforting. Men can kind of be gruff. But anyway, it's your local business spotlight this Monday morning, talking with Dr. Brittany Mayhew of Mayhew Dentistry. Doctor, let's go about into the practice here. Mayhew Dentistry, talk about services, and do you have typical patients? Maybe.
21: Yep. So we're welcoming new patients. But we are kind of a full service where we do cleanings, all your routine maintenance, fillings, crowns. But we do love the veneers, the cosmetic work, and then have a little bit of a niche with some of our dentures and prosthetics. Because so many patients have this stigma about removable partial dentures with the metal showing. And there's ways to have a beautiful smile and get replacement teeth without it looking like what you remember your mom or grandma having. And then the other area that has been a big focus has definitely been the pediatric aspect with the sleep-disordered breathing, because more and more we're seeing these kids that just aren't sleeping well, breathing well, and so it's affecting daytime function, growth, bedwetting, and behavior. And so it has been so amazing to be able to help these kiddos finally sleep and really sometimes restore these families, because these parents are being woken up multiple times, or they're having to deal with tantrums and issues that if the child was getting restorative rest would not have to deal with all of this. So kind of dissecting and figuring out the puzzle, because it's never one solution. It's not always just me and what I can do. It's looking at adenoids, tonsils, it's looking at their structures, and working with a lot of our local colleagues here in the community. So we're collaborating with ENTs, physical therapists, chiropractors, myofunctional therapists, speech therapists, physical therapists, I didn't mention that already, but then oral surgeons. And so it's just looking at everything and trying to get a nice plan. And now, even too, it's so nice working with pediatricians as well. So that's been a great focus for us
5: too. That's pretty cool too, because I know that's an area that maybe most of us wouldn't even, we think about, you come in, you clean the teeth, you put in a filling, da da da, you're gone, and in an area that no one would really dream of that you're involved in too. So that's pretty cool indeed. Talk about your patients here, some common questions, common concerns maybe you have from them, just to share with our listeners.
21: So I would say a lot of times patients will ask about simple little things like whitening, you know, kind of options with that. And I find more and more now patients are wondering like, okay, I am grinding or I am snoring. So we're getting a little bit of questions regarding those health issues. But I think the big thing too we're seeing is a lot of the connection of what we're seeing in the mouth to the overall body and systemic issues. So trying to put the puzzle pieces together that way. But I think, too, the notion that in dentistry, a lot of times it's like, well, the tooth doesn't hurt. And so the big thing we always want to remind patients is if a tooth is hurting or if something's painful, it's oftentimes too late, where already it's going to require more major work. So the preventative services is definitely the way to go and to keep your mouth healthy and prevent you from needing bigger procedures.
5: Let's segue into that. Preventive health is key. Prevention. Why regular dental checkups and cleaning so important?
21: Yes. Yep. You definitely want to keep those gums, the bone healthy, and even like a healthy mouth when we're starting to see more bleeding and signs of inflammation. That can be an early sign of like what's going on in your body of overall inflammation as well. And some of it's neat because even just having a few days or a week of more sugary foods, you'll see the gums are irritated.
5: Sure.
21: And so what's that doing to your gut and your overall health? And then, yeah, being preventative, smaller fillings, or even now we're able to see early cavities forming on teeth that we can put a remineralizing solution on it so that we don't even have to drill. So ideally we want to avoid drilling on teeth if we can, and keeping things healthy. But the other part that I find some patients don't always realize is the effects of excessive forces, clenching and grinding. You may have healthy teeth, but the destructive forces of teeth not in an ideal bite or occlusion will cause you to wear, break down a tooth. And that's where, from a growth side, getting the jaws in proper alignment are so important, because it does affect the longevity of those teeth. So it's not just about cavities, gum support, bone health, super important, and then how they all fit together.
5: Right. I want to circle back to new patients before we wrap it up here that I'm sure you run into a lot of time, like, oh, I haven't been to the dentist in 5 to 10 or 20 years or whatever. Those people need to kind of get a start somewhere, and how do they do that?
21: Yeah, so for our office, our website's hollanddentist.com, so we keep it nice and simple. Mayhew Dentistry is sometimes a little trickier to remember how to
5: right.
21: spell that.
5: Yeah.
21: Our office number is 616-392-3717, and you just call to make an initial appointment, and don't ever be fearful of having been a while. We welcome you at whatever stage you're at, and we try to meet you with what your needs are, whether it be cost, whether it be time, and whether, you know, whatever your goals are, we try to meet you and make the best plan for you, for your needs and your overall health.
5: So just schedule an appointment, weekday, weeknight, weekends,
21: yes,
5: what are we?
21: We are dentists, so don't,
5: we don't
21: work every single day.
5: I got it. No,
21: so,
5: I understand.
21: Yeah, so we are open. Our office is open Monday through Thursday.
5: Okay.
21: Monday, Tuesday, Wednesday is 8 a.m. to 4:30, and then Thursday is 7 a.m. to 3 p.m.
5: Perfect. And the website again?
21: HollandDentist.com.
5: Well, that's a lot easier than Mayo, isn't it?
21: It is.
5: All right, Dr. Brittany Mayo of Mayo Dentistry, thanks so much for joining us today. It's our local business spotlight. Certainly appreciate the info and the important reminders about maintaining good oral health. We'll talk again soon.
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0: And 67 in Holland. Again, our high today, about 86, with occasional showers throughout the day. Ron DeMoss next up with national sports.
1: The Knicks will look to go up 3-0 against the Spurs tonight in Game 3 of the NBA Finals in New York. Victor Wembanyama on the pressure of the finals.
2: I think the key is acceptance a lot of times. Just being okay with who I am, where I am, what I'm doing. This is everything that I wish for, so there's no reason to really overthink it. This is what I'm built for.
1: No team in NBA history has come back from being down 3-0 to win the best-of-seven playoff series. In baseball, Kevin McGonigal with his first career walk-off hit to lift the Tigers past the Mariners 5-4 to win the series in Detroit. Rangers smacked four homers, crushed the Guardians 10-0. Yankees with a five-run eighth knock off the Red Sox 6-1 in New York. And Alexander Zverev beat Flavio Caboli in five sets to win the French Open for his first career Grand Slam title. That's sports. I'm Ron DeMoss.
0: Coming up to 7:26, this morning's WHTC Morning News brought to you by Holland Border Public Works. 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
13: Apple says developers using the App Store made more money over the past 12 months than they did the year before. The company says it adds up to $1.4 trillion in billing. Apple says 90% of those transactions did not involve commissions. Meta's oversight board says the system to deactivate accounts lacks due process. The independent board says there's no clear policy distinction between accounts that need a strike and accounts that need to be shut down. The oversight board also said it's hard for users that contact Meta to file an appeal. Publishers are now opting out of Google's AI search, at least in the UK. It comes as a new regulation goes into effect that says publishers can keep their sites out of search results for features.

0: like AI mode. And a burglar used a Waymo as a getaway car when he stole yoga clothing in San Francisco, and he's still on the loose. The San Francisco Chronicle says the robo-taxi's cameras blurred the images of his face for privacy reasons. The crime happened in January, and by the time prosecutors filed a warrant in April, Waymo couldn't find much of the evidence. Tech Report, I'm Mark Mayfield.
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2: Good morning. 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It is WHTC Morning News on Holland's Cool FM. Partly cloudy skies right now. 67 in Zeeland, 68 in Holland. We'll have weather details on the way. Coming up in your next half hour of WHTC Morning News on Holland's Cool FM, an NBC News update on the way right around the corner. Local news headlines, local sports with Gary this half hour. We'll have Hearing Voices with Scott Watson, along with your opportunity right now to pour that fresh, hot cup of coffee. NBC News is next.
3: NBC News Radio, I'm Michael Kastner. Israel has attacked targets in Iran, despite President Trump claiming he asked them not to. The strikes, which reportedly hit several targets, including in the city of Tehran, came early Monday, local time, after Iran fired missiles at Israel. Israel says all those attacks were intercepted. Canada is restricting U.S. livestock imports after a second screwworm case was found in Texas. A second case of the parasite was discovered Friday in a month-old calf in southern Texas. Snoop Dogg has been rapping about Long Beach, the LBC, since he made his debut over 30 years ago. And over the weekend, he got to headline the opening for the new Long Beach Amphitheater. The 11,000-seat F&M Bank Amphitheater is right on the water in front of the iconic Queen Mary cruise ship. This summer, Lil Wayne, Luke Bryan, and Motley Crue will hit the stage there. Michael Kastner, NBC News Radio.
4: Good morning, I'm Gary Stevens in the WHTC newsroom, and these are some of the stories we're following for you. Even though Ottawa County is adjacent to Lake Michigan, the issue of having enough water to drink is one that concerns some county officials. Three persons are hospitalized in Kalamazoo after being wounded in a shooting early yesterday morning, and a third inmate in the past month from the Women's Huron Valley Correctional Facility in Ypsilanti has died. I'll have details on these and other stories on WHTC News, following NBC News at the top of the hour.
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2: Good morning, 732 WHTC Morning News on Holland's Cool FM with a check of traffic and weather together. US 31 on the north side looks some heavy volume now. Watch for some delays, minor slowdowns. North of Business 196 on US 31. Speaking of, Chicago Drive looking very light volume so far this morning. Let's check your weather from WHTC.com. Cloudy today, occasional showers, 86. Scattered storms this evening and overnight, 69 the low. Cloudy morning showers tomorrow, 76. Wednesday, fog, showers in the morning, sun later in the day. Wednesday's high, 88. Right now, we have partly cloudy skies, 67 in Zeeland, 68 in Holland. Get the forecast sent to you weekdays. Text the word STORM to 80373.
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2: And this morning's lowest gas prices, brought to you by Tim's Towing in Holland. Call 616-738-2200. It's not who knows you, it's who tows you. Tim's Towing in Holland. Just a couple of reporting stations so far this morning. The lowest at 381 a gallon at the BP on East Lakewood Boulevard and the Speedway on Chicago Drive.
8: Hey, West Michigan, it's Jer from Park Theater. 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
0: President Trump abruptly ended a taped interview with NBC's Meet the Press after being challenged on his claims of election fraud and his controversial DOJ weaponization fund. The president stormed off the set in Wisconsin after he was pressed for evidence by moderator Kristen Welker.
10: The one-sided crooked network. Sorry, let's call it quits because I've had enough.
0: Trump insisted California officials were cheating on the election, saying 5 days later they're nowhere close to picking a winner in the primary election. He also asserted they're crooked and Meet the Press is crooked. And Senator Mark Warner is taking aim at President Trump's decision to tap Bill Pulte as the acting director of national intelligence. Appearing on Fox News Sunday, the Virginia Democrat described Pulte as grossly unqualified. Warner also warned of turning the keys over to someone who's shown he's willing to take information and misuse it. His comments come after Trump told the reporters Pulte would be temporary until he finds a permanent director. Pulte currently serves as the Federal Housing Finance Agency director and will take over for the outgoing Tulsi Gabbard. That's politics. I'm Mark Mayfield.
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11: Kevin McGonigal's two-run single in the bottom of the ninth inning enabled the Tigers to rally past the visiting Seattle Mariners yesterday 5-4.
12: Just happy I got the opportunity to go out there and try to help this team win in the ninth. 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
11: 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Matt Chapman's 10th inning single played at the decisive run as the visiting San Francisco Giants edged the Cubs at Wrigley Field last night 2-1.
12: Coming up with runner on second base, no outs. I trust the guy behind me, so I was really trying to, I saw the four hole was open. I was trying to use that side of the field and at the very least get him over and was able to hit it hard enough to get through. So it's nice to be able to get a knock and get him in.
11: Chicago meets the Colorado Rockies in Denver tomorrow evening. Bryson Stott's RBI single in the fifth inning broke a 5-5 tie. And Don Mattingly's Philadelphia Phillies went on to defeat the visiting White Sox yesterday 9-5.
13: Won this last series, just kind of staying with it and continuing to press on with runs. We had to also, you know, we gave up some runs, and it seems like the whole series felt like a back and forth, never felt really comfortable with a lead. Yeah, just a kind of a battle.
11: Chicago hosts the Atlanta Braves at Wrigley Field tomorrow evening. In an injury rehab assignment, Detroit Tigers left-hander Tarek Skubal allowed two hits with six strikeouts over five shutout innings as the Whitecaps whitewashed the visiting Dayton Dragons yesterday 8-0.
14: Velocity was good. Execution was good. I felt like I threw a ton of strikes. I was in the zone a lot today, so let's get that.
11: West Michigan travels to suburban Cleveland to clash with the Lake County Captains tomorrow evening. Denny Hamlin grabbed the lead for good with 38 laps to go and took the checkered flag by more than 11 seconds from Eric Jones to win the Firekeepers Casino 400 NASCAR Cup race at Michigan International Speedway in the Irish Hills yesterday.
15: This Joe Gibbs team just keeps giving me amazing race cars. This National Debt Toyota was just amazing, you know, and... You know, at the last run there, it just hammered down. You know, it had a few good restarts, and then once we got to the lead, I was going to lay it out all I had.
11: That's a look at sports. I'm Gary Stevens.
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19: John Ortberg said that everybody's normal till you get to know them. And this morning on Hearing Voices with Scott Watson, we visit with Kylie Hawk-Yashin. She is the head weirdo in charge, and the store is Where You're Weird. Let's start there. How does one get to know they're weird?
20: Oh, gosh, that's a hard question. I think everybody's weird is probably different. I'm not sure your weird and my weird are probably the same, but... I don't know. I think my weird came from a different place than a lot of people's do. I don't know. I think I started dressing like this out of, a want to feel happier than I actually was inside. Like, I wasn't always a happy person. I was definitely quite miserable for many years, but I kind of always dressed like this in bright, happy clothes to try and they always made me feel better when I put them on. And like over the years I've done the work to actually become a happy person. So now it kind of feels like the outside and inside matches, but that wasn't always the case for sure.
19: One of the things that I think is really important in as we get healthier or as we get older, most people learn to live out loud. In other words, their outsides do kind of match their insides. This started, though, not as a store for you. It started as a dream. So talk us through the process of Where You're Weird.
20: Oh, gosh. I've loved fashion and clothes and, you know, just being a weirdo for a long time. But I've been working as a graphic designer for the past, 10 years almost. And I, you know... designed some of my own clothes along the way, but I really wasn't ever sure I was capable of doing that for other people. But it was always like this side project dream, like I'm going to do this someday. And then my boss decided to close the company, and I decided I was going to do it fast and hard. And I don't know, I was just up one night all night and I was like, this is it. I'm going to do it now. So we just
19: Kylie Hawk-Yashin. She joins me this morning on Hearing Voices with Scott Watson. The store is whereyourweird.store. And no matter where you listen to this, you can get on the World Wide Web, type in whereyourweird.store, and you will see all kinds of really cool things. You got a favorite thing in the store?
20: Our best seller so far has been this overstimulated collage t-shirt that I designed. It was one of my first designs, and it's actually been the biggest seller.
19: One of the questions I was going to ask is, from a design standpoint, are these things that you are creating exclusively? Do you have other people that are helping? Are you sourcing them from other places? Where do the items come from that we see on whereyourweird.store?
20: All of the above. There is like a category that says Where Your Weird Originals. And that category has clothing I designed along with things that I've handmade in-house, like frames and clips and necklaces, that kind of stuff. And then there are also things that I am sourcing wholesale from other places, just things that I like and would wear. And then I'm also working a bit with Shopify Collective, where I'm selling things from other people's stores.
19: You are doing more than just selling clothes. One of the things that you clearly are doing is promoting authenticity, that people wear their weird. But you're also kind of breaking social norms. Talk about the stuff that it goes way beyond just the buying and the selling of clothes.
20: Yeah, I mean, I'm just trying to, like, let people, you know, women my age know that we can kind of dress however we want. You know, I feel like there's a lot of women my age that think that you have to start dressing in a certain way or play down the way you look or can only wear certain things to certain places. And, you know, I think I just got to a point in my life where I'm just going to wear what I want when I want.
19: All of our shows are available at WHTC.com. Also, check us out, HearingVoicesRadio.com, and you can check out the work of Kylie Hawk-Yassine, the head weirdo in charge of WearYourWeird.store online. I want to talk a little bit about rules. Are there rules as to where you can and can't wear certain things?
20: Man, that's a hard question. I want to say no. But I do think that there are some places where there are, you know, some appropriateness could be involved. You know, I still watch what I wear to, like, a funeral or a wedding or things like that. But I also think that you can express yourself and be authentic to yourself still in those situations.
19: Talk about the role that color plays in your world.
20: Color is everything to me, I guess. I don't remember the last time I put on something black, or even occasionally there's white as long as it has colors on top of it. But yeah, color just makes me happy. It makes me feel better. Everything in my house is bright colors. Everything I wear is bright colors. It's just kind of always been who I am.
19: What's next for Wear Your Weird?
20: Growth, I think, just learning what works and what doesn't work and continuing to grow and expand, and me learning to design other garments and how to source things appropriately. And, like, this is a whole new world for me, so I'm learning as I go. But it's been really exciting. I'm shocked at how well the sales have gone so far, and I just want to keep going and keep expanding.
19: Whenever you start a new adventure, as you mentioned, like, the learning curve is crazy, crazy, crazy steep. There have to be moments of doubt. There have to be moments of, did I do that right, or am I doing that right? But what's the biggest blessing or the coolest part so far?
20: One of the cool parts that I didn't even consider is, like, walking into a room with friends or family and seeing people wearing clothes that I designed. It's really, like, you know, standing next to your friends and having pictures taken with them where they're wearing clothes that you made with your own hand, you know, that you sat on the computer late at night and, like, made this design yourself, and now your friends are paying money to, like, buy them and wear them out in public, and that feels pretty cool.
19: You have an opportunity to wear your weird. Check them out, wearyourweird.store. Kylie Hawk-Yassine, thanks so much for your time today on Hearing Voices.
20: Thanks. Appreciate it.
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3: Louis Vuitton has filed a federal lawsuit against Maryland Live Casino, alleging that promotional giveaways copied the brand's monogram design and misled customers into believing they were connected. The lawsuit claims the casino used the iconic logo without authorization and replaced the designer's LV monogram with the letters LIVE. The designer built a global reputation for its zero-tolerance stance on counterfeits and protects its brand aggressively. The luxury designer is seeking damages of up to $2 million, at one point securing $584 million in damages after a flea market was caught trying to sell fake ones. Jet fuel prices still climbing as the war in Iran continues to disrupt global supply lines. Now American Airlines says it's cutting back several routes for 2 months at the end of the summer. Most of the affected flights will be LA departures heading to the Midwest and East Coast. Be careful if you sell or buy anything online. One person's in serious condition after being shot and robbed during a Facebook Marketplace meeting. Matt Pacini reports.
4: The victim, who called 911 just after 9 p.m., sustained serious but not life-threatening injuries. The suspect fled the scene before authorities arrived. No arrests have been made. Police are urging anyone with information to come forward.
3: Adult beverage distributor Republican Nationals laying off hundreds of Washington state workers. The company says it's laying off 267 workers in Washington as it shuts down four of its facilities in the state. As grocery prices remain high, another lawsuit might make you rethink lunch altogether. Here is the ultimate pantry nightmare.
5: An Okeechobee, Florida mom is suing the Campbell's company and Walmart after claiming she found live worms and parasites wriggling inside a can of SpaghettiOs. According to the complaint, she and her young daughter had already started eating the meal before noticing the bugs causing serious parasitic infections. Campbell's is firing back, calling the claims completely without merit and promising a defense. Natalie Rodriguez, Miami.
3: I'm Monica Nelson with your consumer and business news.
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1: 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Checking traffic and weather together. US 31 still showing that volume north of Chicago Drive. Some slowdowns, some minor delays. North of Chicago Drive on US 31 and Chicago Drive Business 196 looking clear. Here is your weather outlook from WHTC.com. A cloudy day expected and a high of about, looks like 86 with occasional showers today. Scattered storms this evening and overnight. 69 the low. Tomorrow, Tuesday, cloudy. Morning showers, 76. Wednesday, fog and showers in the morning. Sunshine later in the day, 88. Right now, not too bad. Fairly warm, 68. Partly cloudy in Zeeland, 69. Partly cloudy
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1: NBC News Radio, I'm Michael Kastner. Israel says it launched retaliatory airstrikes across large swaths of Iran, despite President Trump claiming he asked them not to. More from Mark Mayfield.
2: The strikes, which reportedly hit several targets, including in the cities of Tehran and Isfahan, came early Monday local time after Iran fired missiles at Israel. Israel says all of those attacks were intercepted. President Trump had said earlier that he was going to call Israeli Prime Minister Benjamin Netanyahu to ask the country not to retaliate. Iran has been demanding that Israel stop attacking Lebanon, where it's fighting Hezbollah, which is backed by Tehran.
1: Police have a man in custody in connection to a stabbing spree at Penn Station in New York City. Witnesses say the suspect taken into custody appears to be homeless and emotionally disturbed.
3: I've seen him once, but I didn't think he was capable of doing anything. I just saw the cops. They were just running into that area. They pinned him down.
1: Police say six people were stabbed Sunday night, with some of the victims suffering serious injuries. All are expected to survive. The circumstances leading up to the stabbing are unclear. Charges are pending. President Trump stormed out of an NBC Meet the Press interview in Wisconsin on Sunday when he didn't like the questions he was being asked. More from Sarah Lee Kessler.
4: Moderator Kristen Welker grilled Trump about his controversial anti-weaponization fund plan that doesn't seem to be going anywhere.
5: If it was up to me, I'd pay them the kind of money that they deserve. People have been destroyed.
4: The president already on the defensive when Welker asked him about his claims of election fraud in the California primary, in which no winner has emerged yet.
5: You know that these elections are rigged.
4: When Welker pressed him for evidence, Trump ended the interview abruptly.
5: The one-sided crooked networks. All right, let's call it quits because I've had enough.
1: Michael Kastner, NBC News Radio.
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1: Subaru is recalling nearly 70,000 vehicles for a defect that could cause the moonroof glass panels to detach. More from Lisa Carton.
7: The recall includes nearly 70,000 2026 Subaru Forester and Forester hybrid vehicles. Federal safety regulators say some of the vehicles may have been manufactured with power moonroof assemblies in which the glass panel was improperly bonded to the sliding frame. Over the time, the bond could deteriorate, increasing the risk that the moonroof glass could separate from the vehicle while it's being driven. The automaker said a detached glass panel could raise the risk of a crash or injury for other drivers. I'm Lisa Carton.
1: Tim Cook's AI legacy hangs in the balance as his final Worldwide Developers Conference as Apple's CEO starts today. More from Tammy Trujillo.
8: Cook is going into the conference with the looming question of whether Apple can finally deliver the artificial intelligence experience it promised 2 years ago. Apple's expected to make an overhauled version of Siri the centerpiece of WWDC, but the bigger test could come in September when the tech giant's expected to launch new iPhones and potentially the upgraded Siri experience. However, investors say the bar is high, with some warning that a stronger Siri may not be enough to justify its valuation, while developers see it as a test of whether the voice assistant can become a true platform in the agentic era. I'm Tammy Trujillo.
1: Ahead of the first FIFA World Cup game in Southern California Friday, thousands of workers could walk off the job.
9: No one would get fed. No food, no any kind of hospitality, no food, no drink, no smiley faces, no good camaraderie.
1: Yolanda Fierro is one of about 2,000 hospitality workers at SoFi Stadium who voted Friday night to authorize a strike. They say they want more money, along with a promise that ICE agents won't be involved in World Cup security. Michael Kastner, NBC News Radio.
10: With a news update on WHTC Holland's Cool FM, I'm Gary Stevens. Even though Ottawa County is adjacent to Lake Michigan, the issue of having enough water to drink is one that concerns some county officials. During this morning's bi-monthly meeting, the county's groundwater board will go over various items, including an update on ongoing efforts by state and federal agencies to determine the status of groundwater availability. This is being done over several counties in the southwest corner of Michigan through an airborne electromagnetic device carried by overhead helicopters, according to Ottawa County Water Resources Commissioner Joe Bush.
11: They're trying to figure out, collect the data on where is that water and how deep is it and how many layers of rock is it between here and there. We don't have a good understanding of where it's located.
10: The board will also go over plans by Consumers Energy to drill and operate two non-hazardous waste disposal wells near the J.H. Campbell plant in Port Sheldon Township, as well as ordinances by three townships to help slow the depletion of groundwater through zoning and subdivision rulings. The Ottawa County Groundwater Board's 9 a.m. meetings in the Hickory Conference Room of the Administration Building in the Fillmore Street Complex. An online link to the meeting agenda and supporting documents is in this story at WHTC.com. Three persons are hospitalized in Kalamazoo after they were wounded in a shooting early yesterday morning.
12: Public safety officers found a 21-year-old woman suffering from a shooting wound when they responded. They say a 19-year-old man and a 14-year-old boy were also taken to the hospital. The 19-year-old man is in critical condition. A 29-year-old man arrested on unrelated weapons charges. He's scheduled to be arraigned today. Police are still looking for the suspected shooter. I'm Michael Arney.
10: A motorcyclist from DeWitt has died in a crash at Gratton Raceway. Kent County Sheriff's Office say the crash happened around 3:15 yesterday afternoon in an open riding event at the racetrack. The victim was 39 years old, was helmeted, and had full protective gear on, died at the scene despite life-saving efforts by personnel. He lost control of the machine and crashed. Deputies are investigating what led to the incident. A third inmate in the past month in the Women's Huron Valley Correctional Facility in Ypsilanti has died. Ashley Hoth lost her life on Saturday morning after being transferred from the prison to Trinity Health Hospital. An officer noticed she was not feeling well. Hoth's death is right now being called unexpected by the State Department of Corrections, who is investigating the matter. Another person died on May 13th, one on May 17th. Civil lawsuits have been filed by the families of the deceased. And State Representative Lori Potowski and dozens of other lawmakers are calling for the resignation of the MDOC director, Heidi Washington. In sports, the Tigers scored a 5-4 victory over the Seattle Mariners yesterday and will host the Minnesota Twins tomorrow night. Coverage begins at 6:15 p.m. on WHTC, Holland's Cool FM. 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
0: 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Checking traffic and weather together. Traffic-wise, things are looking kind of busy on US 31. And we'll call it moderate volume. Expect some delays, some slowdowns here as you travel north and southbound through Holland. But as usual, Business 196 Chicago Drive looking fine.
15: Let's check your weather from WHTC.com. Cloudy today, occasional showers, 86. Scattered storms this evening and overnight, 69. Cloudy morning showers tomorrow, 76. Wednesday, dense fog, showers in the morning, sunshine later in the day, high 88. Right now, partly cloudy in Zeeland, 68. In Holland, 70. The latest news, weather, and sports is available anytime at WHTC.com.
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15: Coming up to 8:13, WHTC Morning News on Holland's Cool FM. Dan Evans with Gary Stevens. Gary behind this microphone after 9 o'clock this morning, a Monday morning edition of Talk of the Town. And Gary's scheduled guests this morning include recipes with Chef Terry Tucker of Freedom Village. And also State House Representative Nancy DeBoer. Talk of the Town, 9 to 11 this morning and every weekday morning. Also, coming up next hour, or later on, I should say, this hour, Michigan Gas Prices Update with AAA's Adrian Woodland right around the corner, and Kara Dale Veray with the City of Holland. Right now, it's Chicago.

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2: 8:17 on your Monday morning, and it is a Monday, which means it's time for our weekly check-in on gas prices, travel trends, and what drivers across Michigan need to know before they hit the road. And joining us once again, Adrian Woodland from AAA, the Auto Club Group in Dearborn. And Adrian always helps us make sense of what's happening at the pump and what it means for travelers across Michigan and across the country. There we go, Adrian. Welcome back to the program. Happy Monday.
3: Good morning. How are you?
2: I am excellent, and I guess drivers need to be a little bit happier, too. Some good news for drivers this week, Adrian. Michigan gas prices continue to move lower, and a statewide average, I see, dropped 21 cents from just a week ago. Let's start there, Adrian. What's driving this latest decline?
3: Yeah, so we're finally seeing an increase in gasoline stocks. And so that, along with crude oil prices trading lower, crude oil prices dropped to about the low 90s a barrel. And so those are helping to push pump prices lower.
2: That's a big drop, 21 cents. Is that unusual? Do we see that very often?
3: It just really depends on a lot of factors. But we've seen prices really continue to drop over the last 3 weeks or so. Prior to that, we were dealing with several factors. We were dealing with some refinery issues in the Midwest on top of crude oil prices trading in the over $100 a barrel and low gasoline stocks. So the refinery issues have settled, gasoline stocks are up, and those crude oil prices are down.
2: All right, prices are down. The state average now $4.17 a gallon. That's down an impressive 61 cents compared to just a month ago. And to talk more about the factors that have contributed to that decline, reduced gas demand, I would guess, maybe not.
3: We may have seen a little bit of drop in gas demand, but again, we're in summertime, so gas demand tends to increase after Memorial Day. We'll see fluctuations in it, but it's usually kind of higher than what we definitely see in the spring or the winter.
2: All righty. Any signs of gas prices could continue to fall here as we go through the summer?
3: The biggest factor is crude oil prices. Yeah. If crude oil prices continue to go lower, we could likely see this trend continue. If crude oil prices reverse, we could actually see it slow.
2: WHTC Morning News on Holland's Cool FM. 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Gas prices, travel trends, and more. And Adrian, looks like the latest federal data shows gas demand fell from 9.25 million barrels per day to 8.59 million, a sizable decrease. What does this tell us about driver behavior right now, Adrian?
3: Well, actually, and that's not unusual for us to see a drop in demand after a holiday. Because, again, everyone that traveled for the holiday is back home, and demand drops. And, you know, particularly here in Michigan, most of the kids are within, like, their last week or so of school.
2: Right.
3: And everybody's kind of back to those routines before we get ready for summer.
2: I'm guessing, too, lower demand typically translates into lower prices at the pump?
3: Yeah, so that added to higher gasoline stocks and lower crude oil prices. Again, it just all adds into the lower prices that we're seeing at the pump.
2: All right, let's talk different parts of Michigan. AAA reports Ann Arbor, Metro Detroit, Traverse City have some of the highest average, while some areas like Flint, Lansing, Marquette, the lowest. Why do gas prices vary so much from one reason to another? I know I've asked you this before, but...
3: It's a lot of different factors, even as simple as what it takes to get gasoline to that particular area. Also, you know, gas demand in that particular area. For instance, with Traverse City being one of the higher prices now, we tend to see places like Marquette and Traverse City go up in the summer as there's more and more traffic in those areas with folks going up there for their summer trips.
2: Of course, with gas prices varying so much, just even within the city of Holland here, should drivers, you suggest maybe shop around a little more carefully, and how do they do that?
3: Absolutely. We have a free AAA mobile app that they can use to find gas prices around their community, around the state, and across the country. Now is definitely the time to shop around. I think out of habit, some folks just kind of go to a favorite gas station or one closest to them, where you could find cheaper prices either by a station closer to your job or on the way to your job, or, you know, just a quarter or half a mile in a different direction in your community.
2: All right, let's wrap it up. Summer travel season is underway. Obviously, here are lower gas prices encouraging more people to hit the road, and do we have some projections for summer travel?
3: Yeah, so AAA recently did a consumer pulse survey of Michigan travelers, and we looked at how gas prices, you know, were affecting their decisions. And we found that, you know, most Michiganders still plan to travel despite higher costs. They still want to take their trip. What's changing is how they make it work. We're seeing more flexibility, more planning, and a stronger focus on getting value for their budget.
2: Sure. Road trips, I would guess, still the preferred vacation choice for families?
3: Yes, yes. Road trips are still preferred. We're seeing about 27% plan fewer road trips. 26% of folks are choosing destinations closer to home. And 17% are budgeting more for fuel and cutting back on extras.
2: And on that note, Adrian, families planning vacations, obviously fuel costs can have a major impact on their budget. Any advice do you have for travelers looking to stretch that fuel dollar this summer?
3: Yeah, so, you know, some of the ways that you can definitely stretch your money is book early to secure pricing and availability. Stay flexible with travel dates

0: We'll talk to you next Monday. Have a great week, Adrian. Appreciate it.
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0: WHTC Morning News on Holland's Cool FM, 826. Partly cloudy in Zealand now, 69. In Holland, 70. Expecting clouds to roll in. Occasional showers today. Cliff Richard, great song. Devil Woman, Holland's Cool FM.

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1: Good morning. 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Right now,

0: Partly cloudy in Zeeland, 69, and Holland, 70. And we do have weather details coming up. In your final half hour today of WHTC Morning News on Holland's Cool FM, your NBC News update right around the corner. Local news headlines with Gary Stevens. Kara Dale-Varay with the City of Holland talks about the upcoming Street Performer Series, Friday night concerts at Collin Park, and a whole lot more. We have all that and a big old family-sized bag of chips coming up after NBC News.
1: NBC News Radio, I'm Michael Kastner. Israel says it launched retaliatory airstrikes across large portions of Iran, despite President Trump claiming he asked them not to. The strikes came after Iran fired a barrage of missiles at Israel on Sunday. Israel says all of those attacks were intercepted. Six people are recovering from injuries after a stabbing spree at New York's Penn Station. That's a busy railway station that lies directly below Madison Square Garden, where the Knicks are hosting San Antonio for Game 3 of the NBA Finals tonight. Police were able to track down the suspect and take him into custody. Charges are pending. OpenAI is reportedly still working on a so-called super app. More from Tammy Trujillo.
2: The Financial Times says it will be rolled out in a few weeks with an updated version of ChatGPT. The super app is supposed to combine AI agents and coding tools so OpenAI can attract more customers ahead of an expected IPO.
1: And on Wall Street, before the opening bell, stock futures are in the green. Michael Kastner, NBC News Radio.
3: Good morning. I'm Gary Stevens in the WHTC newsroom, and these are some of the stories we're following for you. Another Lakeshore municipality addresses a spending plan for the upcoming fiscal year. This evening, Grand Rapids police have a robbery suspect in custody after a brief standoff yesterday afternoon, and Michigan's new 25% wholesale tax on cannabis is not meeting revenue projections. All of details on these and other stories on WHTC News, following NBC News at the top of the hour.
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0: 832 WHTC Morning News on Holland's Cool FM. Checking traffic and weather together. Now US 31 south of Chicago Drive, showing some major slowdowns here. Looks like northbound, just south of Business 196, Chicago Drive. Other than that, Chicago Drive looking clear this morning. Your latest forecast from WHTC.com. Calling for cloudy skies today. Occasional showers, 86. Scattered storms this evening and overnight, 69. The low tomorrow Tuesday, cloudy morning showers, 76. Wednesday, dense fog with showers in the morning, sunshine later in the day, high 88. Right now, partly cloudy, 69 in Zeeland, 70 in Holland. The latest news, weather, and sports is available anytime at WHTC.com.
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9: Scary Movie scared off the competition at the box office over the weekend.
10: The Paramount and Miramax film grossed more than $24 million on Friday alone.
11: Ghostface is still killing folks.
10: Scary Movie 6 is expected to make about $56 million by the end of the weekend. The parody reunites Marlon Wayans, Sean Wayans, and Damon Wayans Jr., Anna Faris, and Regina Hall. Meantime, Amazon MGM's Masters of the Universe opened on Friday, earning over $11 million. It's targeting a $30 million haul over the weekend. I'm Scott Carr.
9: Taylor Swift and Travis Kelce's upcoming New York City wedding will not be a low-key event.
12: TMZ says the celebrity couple will be taking their vows at Madison Square Garden in New York City and that it's scheduled for July 3rd. The report says Swift and Kelce have gone to great lengths to ensure privacy, which includes communicating with invitees by text rather than by physical invitations. It says Madison Square Garden was chosen because it has no windows and it has underground parking for guests seeking privacy. New Yorkers can expect streets around the venue to be closed off during the event. I'm Lisa Taylor.
9: Death of a Salesman was the big winner at last night's Tony Awards, taking six, including Best Revival of a Play. And that's entertainment. I'm Daria Albinger.
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0: Summer's here, the windows are down, and the soundtrack is ready. 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

0: Well, summer has officially arrived here in Holland, and with it comes a full calendar of events that bring people downtown into our beautiful parks and public spaces. Joining us this morning, Kara de Alvarez. She's with the City of Holland. We talk to her often. And we're talking today about the return of the Street Performer Series, popular Holland Park, summer concerts, Holland Farmers Market, and more. First of all, Kara, thanks for joining us. Happy summer.
1: Yeah, thanks so much for having me. Yes, summer has finally arrived. We made it.
0: Well, here we go. Lots to cover, Kara. Summer, always a busy season in Holland. Let's start with one of the most unique downtown attractions, Street Performer Series. Talk about that program and maybe how it got started.
1: Yeah, so the Gentex Street Performer Series is held every Thursday night in the summer from 6:30 to 8:30. And we have over 25 different performing artists that line 8th Street and perform free for the public from 6:30 to 8:30. And it's just such a fun night. 8th Street gets closed for the event. We have jugglers out on the streets, musicians, break dancers, balloon twisters, caricature artists. The social district is open. Obviously, there's a lot of opportunities for outdoor dining and places to get ice cream. And it's just, there's nothing like summer nights in downtown Holland on Thursdays.
0: Kara, this has really become something of a tradition downtown. I know you've noticed that. And why do you think residents and visitors enjoy this so much every Thursday night?
1: Yeah, it has. It's really become, I would say, our signature event. And I think because it is something that is so different that you just don't get to experience on this scale like we do it in downtown Holland. So we know, ever since we started this event back in 2005, we know that a lot of downtowns, a lot of places along the lakeshore have also added street performers to their summer event lineup, but I just don't think that anyone does it quite on this scale. So, and it really brings the community together because these are local artists from our community from West Michigan that are performing. So a lot of people like to come out and see people that they know doing their thing. And so it really is a fun way to bring everyone together. And it's great for all ages. So,
0: sure.
1: My children love to come out and get their face painted or get a balloon animal, but we have lots of great options for, music of all ages. So it really is something that attracts everyone.
0: One more comment on the Street Performer Series. Talk about how this program benefits downtown businesses and like the overall general atmosphere of our great city.
1: Yeah, it really just, I think, adds to this fun and vibrant atmosphere that we've been really intentional in creating downtown. A place where everyone wants to be and feels like they belong, which is really important to us to sort of have that sense of place downtown. And this event really goes a long way towards that goal.
0: Kara de Alvarez with the City of Holland joining us this morning talking about upcoming events, the Street Performer Series. Let's look to Friday nights. Starting this week here, Friday night, the Holland Park Summer Concert Series, another favorite. And Kara, I know you with the City of Holland work closely with Parks and Recreation on this big event, right?
1: Yeah, absolutely. Yes, so Parks and Recreation takes the lead on this. Every Friday night at Holland Park, they host a free concert, again, from 6:30 to 8:30. A great lineup of different genres. So they'll have R&B one night and maybe oldies another, maybe Tejano music the next night. Again, something for everyone, for all members of our community. So you can pack a picnic, bring a blanket, bring your chairs. They also have a different food truck there every night if you don't feel like cooking on a Friday night, which I never do. It's just a beautiful spot for a concert right along the lake there. There's a playground there if your kids come as well. Again, just a really fun summer event for everyone to do together.
0: Yeah, it's so cool, and I look forward to this every year, Kara, because many Friday nights I am free after work, and man, for those who've never attended, it's really an experience, is it? Like you said, Holland Park, right on the lake, family-friendly, just an awesome way to get into the weekend.
1: It is. It's a perfect way to kick off the weekend. I was just going to say that same thing.
0: And to Kara, these concerts are free to attend. I think you mentioned that. And talk about how important it is to provide these types of community events that everybody can enjoy.
1: Yeah, certainly. I mean, that is what, the city is all about, is providing experiences for our residents and for all of our residents. And, we don't want cost to be a factor in getting to enjoy all that this community has to offer, all of our entertainment, our beautiful green spaces. So that's something that's really important to us.
0: Let's touch really quickly, because we talk with Barb Kaczmarek, the market manager of the Holland Farmers Market, each Wednesday with our market report. But I know you guys involved in that, too. The Holland Farmers Market is open about a month here. And talk about how the start of the market season has gone so far.
1: Yeah, it's been a great start. The first day, the weather didn't cooperate, but ever since then, we've had really great weather. So warm temperatures and sunny skies. And, yeah, we're just starting to see the early summer produce come to the market. Strawberries, Michigan strawberries are now here, and some early vegetables. So we're really starting to kick off, and every week it seems like the crowds continue to grow and grow as visitors start coming to Holland for the summer.
0: Right by the Holland Civic Center Place, Wednesdays and Saturdays from 8 a.m. to 2 p.m. for the Holland Farmers Market. One more thing for you, Kara. Let's look ahead a little bit. Look on the radar, if we can, beyond the concerts and the performers and the Farmers Market. Any other summer events or activities that we should have on our radar?
1: Yeah, well, we kick off our Market Kids activities on June, let me check that date, June 8th. Mm-hmm. So those are free activities that we host for families at the Farmers Market every Wednesday from 9:30 to 11:30. We start with market story time, and then we have a partner organization that comes in and hosts a really fun educational hands-on activities for kids. So those are really a lot of fun for families that are looking for, again, affordable entertainment for their kids. We've got sidewalk sales coming up at sort of early August.
0: Oh, yeah.
1: 7 and 8.
0: Wow.
1: and I missed our 4th of July Celebrate and Save shopping promotion. All kinds of stuff. I mean, people have no excuse to be bored in Holland in the summer because there is something going on, I think, almost every day.
0: Kara, you gave us a lot to digest, and I'm sure we can go online for information, what's coming up, that type of thing.
1: Yeah, absolutely. DowntownHolland.com is the best place for information on downtown events.
0: All right, Kara de Alvarez with the City of Holland. Certainly, Kara, no shortage of things to do in Holland this summer. And we appreciate you for joining us today and giving us a preview of the season. We'll see you somewhere around downtown Holland this summer, Kara.
1: Sounds great. I'll see you outside.
2: 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BPW rates are among the lowest in Michigan, while their reliability ranks among the best in the nation. 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

8:51 WHTC Morning News on Holland's Cool FM. We have partly cloudy skies right now across the lakeshore. Our current temperatures, 69 in Zeeland, 70 in Holland. We're going for high today, about 86 with cloudy skies rolling in, maybe some afternoon showers. Traffic and weather together after Stevie Wonder.

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3: Good morning, 8:57 WHTC Morning News on Holland's Cool FM. A final check of traffic, and weather. Ahead of NBC News at the top of the hour and talk of the town coming up. Traffic-wise, looks like US 31, we're going to call that moderate volume now. Definitely expect some delays, some minor slowdowns as you travel north and south through Holland. And Business 196 Chicago Drive, it looks like getting a little busy as you enter, or as you approach, I should say, Holland from Zeeland on Chicago Drive.
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3: And here is your latest forecast from WHTC.com. Calling for cloudy skies today, expecting some scattered showers on the way, occasional showers, in a high today of about 86 for tonight. Scattered storms this evening and overnight should reach an overnight low of about 69 for tomorrow. Tuesday, cloudy, morning showers expected, 76, and back up to 88 on Wednesday. Some dense fog with showers in the morning and sunshine later in the day. Right now, a nice warm Monday morning. In Zeeland, partly cloudy, 71. In Holland, 72. The latest news, weather, and sports is available anytime at WHTC.com. And that wraps it up for me, Dan Evans, making way for Gary Stevens and Talk of the Town. Gary's scheduled guest this morning, recipes with Chef Terry Tucker of Freedom Village and State House Representative Nancy DeBoer. Have yourself a fantastic Monday. Be good to yourself. Take care of each other, and we'll talk again tomorrow.
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6: NBC News Radio, I'm Michael Kastner. Israel says it attacked multiple targets in Iran, despite President Trump claiming he asked them not to. The strikes reportedly hit several targets, including the city of Tehran, and came early Monday local time after Iran fired missiles at Israel. A lawsuit aims to stop a UFC event planned for the White House grounds on June 14th, which happens to be President Trump's 80th birthday. The lawsuit argues the event would use federal land to benefit a private company without proper congressional approval. Police have a man in custody in connection to a stabbing spree at Penn Station in New York City. Scott Pringle reports.
7: Witnesses say the suspect taken into custody appears to be homeless and emotionally disturbed after he stabbed multiple people. This was around 7 o'clock at Penn Station Sunday night at the New Jersey Transit Concourse. Some were left with more serious injuries than others. All are expected to survive.
8: I've seen him once, but I didn't think he was capable of doing anything. I just saw the cops. They were just running into that area. They pinned him down.
7: The circumstances leading up to the stabbing are unclear. Charges are pending. In New York, I'm Scott Pringle.
6: All 12 people shot Saturday night near the Old West End Festival in Toledo, Ohio, are expected to survive. The victims, ranging in age from 14 to 61, were wounded when police say at least two men were involved in an exchange of gunfire.
9: The officers were quick to respond. They were right there when the shots were coming out. Appears as though there was at least two shooters. I think they were probably shooting at each other.
6: And at least 30 people are dead after a magnitude 7.8 earthquake rocked the Philippines. The number of injured has risen to well over 100. Dozens of buildings have collapsed or been damaged. Michael Kastner, NBC News Radio.
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6: The leading Republican in the race for governor of California says he hasn't seen any evidence of fraud in the election. More from Jason Nathanson.
10: President Trump and others have said that there is fraud happening in California's election, and federal prosecutors have said they're investigating fraud claims along with the FBI. On Sunday, Republican Steve Hilton was asked about that.
11: We've got teams looking at it. We've got teams of lawyers standing by.
10: He tells NBC LA's news conference with Conan Nolan.
11: And so far, we haven't seen anything.
10: Many are unhappy with the slow California vote count, but Hilton says that's not evidence of fraud, just evidence of a broken California system. He remains confident he'll make it to a runoff for governor in November against Democrat Javier Becerra. I'm Jason Nathanson.
6: Despite claims of election fraud, President Trump has offered no evidence of his claims. Tennis legend Serena Williams is making a surprise return to professional tennis. The 44-year-old has announced she's ending her four-year retirement. Natalie Rodriguez reports.
12: Williams has taken the court in a doubles match at London's Queen's Club. She is pairing up in doubles with 19-year-old Canadian rising star Victoria Mboko, a player 25 years her junior. When asked why she's returning now, Williams, the 23-time Grand Slam champion, told reporters, why not? Adding that her youngest daughter has never seen her play professionally. And there's no stopping Williams, who continues her grass court comeback tour at the Berlin Tennis Open in Germany. Natalie Rodriguez, Miami.
6: A social media post by the Switzerland national football team has gone viral. Bree Tennis with details.
13: The team is training at a facility in San Diego that borders open space preserves and canyons. And those are places rattlesnakes like to live. The warning is unique to the team as Switzerland doesn't have rattlesnakes and team members don't know what to look or listen for. The social media post warns participants of snake areas and to avoid brush, stay on paved paths, and make sure you listen for the rattle.
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14: With a news update on WHTC Holland's Cool FM, I'm Gary Stevens. Another Lakeshore municipality addresses a spending plan for the upcoming fiscal year this evening. A public hearing is slated ahead of a final vote by the Saugatuck City Council on a new budget to be enacted at the 1st of July. The nearly $7.5 million financial blueprint will maintain the current tax rate at nearly 10 mils, which is 18% lower than 10 years ago due to Headley rollbacks. And according to City Manager Ryan Cummins, it'll be focusing on various infrastructure investments, staff wage increases, and other priorities established by the governing panel this past winter. Last month, the City Councils of Holland and Zeeland approved budgets for fiscal 2027. In addition, the Saugatuck Council will be asked to endorse a liquor license request for the Wickwood Inn Bed and Breakfast. to be used only for overnight guests as part of regular meal services with other restrictions in place. The local endorsement is a necessary step towards receiving a license from the State Liquor Control Commission. The 6:30 p.m. Saugatuck City Council business session is in the second floor meeting room of Saugatuck City Hall. An online link to the agenda and supporting documents is in the story at WHTC.com. Grand Rapids police have a robbery suspect in custody after a brief standoff yesterday afternoon on the city's west side. The suspect is a man in his 30s, found in a home near 3rd Street and Lincoln Avenue with the help of the robbery victim, a man in his early 20s. Police arrested the suspect about an hour after he had arrived at the home as he was refusing to come outside. Nobody was hurt in either the robbery or the standoff. Michigan's new 25% wholesale tax on cannabis products enacted on January 1st is not meeting revenue projections.
15: Taxes generated $34 million in the first 3 months of this year, well below the $86 million that had been forecasted by the Michigan Treasury Department. Treasury spokesperson Danelle Gittes says the tax is due and complex, and there are several factors impacting the collection of it. Michigan Cannabis Industry Association Director Robin Schneider says a plan to pay for road funding with the cannabis tax has failed exactly as they said it would. I'm Michael Arning.
14: The 2026 Poverty Task Force report says 40% of Michiganders are at or below the asset limited, income constrained, and employed, or ALICE threshold, and cannot afford basic needs. Governor Whitmer says the task force recommendations, quote, will help Michigan continue our bold progress to reduce poverty, expand economic opportunity, and help more families achieve long-term stability, end quote. Is there anything a naturalized U.S. citizen can do to revoke his citizenship? Congressman Bill Heisinger thinks there is. The 8-term Holland Republican introduced last week the Deport the Terrorist Act, which would create new grounds for deportation and to prioritize the removal of any individual whose citizenship is revoked due to a terrorism-related conviction. Heisinger believes that this is just a common-sense piece of legislation.
16: If you are convicted of a terrorism plot or a terrorism act, then the U.S. government should have the opportunity to rescind that citizenship that was granted to you and be able to deport you back.
14: House Resolution 9096 has been referred to the House Committee on the Judiciary for consideration. Get the latest news anytime at WHTC.com.
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3: Here's the latest forecast from WHTC.com. Afternoon showers today, 87. Scattered storms tonight, 67. More showers tomorrow, 77. And we'll see some sun by Wednesday afternoon, 88. Currently 71 in Zeeland, 71 in Holland. 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
0: The 1-0. McGonigal swings, sends a deep drive out to right field. Raley going back, he just puts on the brakes and watches it fly. Solo home run, touch them all, Kevin McGonigal. Ties the ball game up at one apiece with his fourth home run of the season. 1-0. McGonigal line drive, off the glove of Cole Young on a leap. Perez coming home, he will score! Kevin McGonigal delivers a walk-off two-run single in the bottom of the ninth inning. A mob scene of McGonigal near first base. The Tigers walk it off on a McGonigal line drive. RBI not.
5: 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The virtual backyard fence, where people in the Holland Zeeland area have had a chance for more than 50 years to get what's on their mind off of their chest and onto the radio, as well as hear from and talk to newsmakers and newsbreakers from the Lakeshore. 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
14: I wonder if he was doing the game on the television and not being compelled with his NBC commitments to be in Wrigley Field last night, how Jason Benetti would have called the McGonigal hit on the TV. It'd be interesting. Anyway, good morning. Welcome to Talk of the Town for this Monday, June 8th. Glad you are with us. Greg Gania with the call on WHTC yesterday as Dan Dickerson was doing the TV. And Benetti was in Chicago for the NBC Peacock Sunday night telecast of the Cubs 2-1 loss to the Giants in 10 innings last night. But it was nice. It was nice. And I should have said something because I was watching that play with my wife and my mother-in-law at home. I should have said something beforehand. I had this niggling feeling, but I didn't express it. So this is going to come across as second guessing. But I felt before McGonigal came up when the Mariners were discussing what they were going to do with two out. And I should have said at the time to verify the fact that perhaps I had some knowledge on this, that if I was the Seattle Mariners, I would have put McGonigal on first and go after Dylan Dingler or whoever was batting after McGonigal. This is a kid that has something special going on right now. And you don't want somebody who has a little stardust in them right now to beat you. Let somebody else do it. The Tigers rookie's got something. He's got something. And it came up, he came up big time. Is it as going to be as pivotal a moment, perhaps, in the Tigers' season or in McGonigal's career, as, say, August afternoon in 1981, just after the baseball strike ended, and the Tigers were hosting the New York Yankees. And the first half of the season really wasn't much for the Tigers. They were scuffling. And that Sunday game against the Yankees, Rick Peters, speedy outfielder, was trying to go to third base on a hit, was called out, protested too loudly, and he got thrown out of the game, given the old heave-ho. So Sparky Anderson put in Kirk Gibson.
2: to replace Peters. Ninth inning. In the post-Rich Gossage era for the Yankees, Ron Davis became their closer. Ninth inning, facing Gibson. Gibson, I believe this was a two-run blast. Upstairs in the right center field bleachers at Tiger Stadium. This was a blast. It kick-started the Tigers' second half of the season. They almost made the playoffs. They lost in Milwaukee in the final weekend. And Gibson hit some ungodly 383 or something like that. Something, you know, he didn't do afterwards in terms of average power. I mean, it gave us a glimpse of what Gibson was going to do. 84 against Rich Gossage, 88 against Dennis Eckersley. You don't pitch to that man in a clutch situation. Ron Davis found out about it in 81. What happened yesterday at Comerica Park with Kevin McGonigal, we'll see. We'll see if it happens, if lightning does strike twice, if history does repeat itself. It would be interesting. Tigers back in action tomorrow night. The Minnesota Twins come in. It's payback time. Tigers got swept in four in Minneapolis back in April. It's payback time, folks. Tigers and Twins tomorrow night, 6:15. Dan Dickerson back on the call on WHTC. So how was your weekend? Hope you had a good one. For the most part, it was good except for one problem. I drove over a screw. Not one of those that have a pointy edge that can puncture your tire. This one was a flat edge, but apparently it got at the right angle. I had a flat tire. Oh, it's been a while since I've had to change a flat tire. And I just got the new car. I just got the new Explorer. At least I knew where the spare was, and I knew where the jack was, but I did not see a Pro Bar. You know, something to get the lug nuts off. So, since we got Limu Emu for insurance, we called Limu Emu to get some help. Well, a guy came in from Wyoming and not only was going to put the spare on, he says, he took one look at the screw in the tire, says, I can fix that. No problem. Be glad to. Part of the service. Works like a charm. Thank you. I left his card. I got a card from him. I was going to give him a mention on the air. I left it at home. Oh, well, I'll mention it tomorrow. I'll make sure I bring it. But that was good. Good providence. Thank you, Lord. Watch you go for us. It was a nice weekend. Saturday, sitting under the umbrella. Nice breeze. Kitty by my side. It was nice. Hope you had a good weekend, too. Today on WHTC's Talk of the Town, Chef Terry Tucker should be in about 10 minutes or so, maybe 15, with recipes from Freedom Village. Brian Spence will be in about an hour with What's New Around Howland. And then around 10:30, we'll be joined by State House Representative Nancy DeBoer. And if all goes well, in a couple of hours, we'll have Lindsay Lawrence's weekday Evergreen Cummins Report. Hey, how was your weekend? Tell us all about it. 616-395-1450. 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
2: Welcome back to Talk of the Town for this Monday, June 8th. I'm Gary Stevens. Open line right now, 616-395-1450, 616-395-1450. 1450. Good morning. You're on Talk of the Town. We're open line.
38: Good morning. I have a question. Why don't you give the gas prices anymore? I always look for $34.9.
2: Yeah, unfortunately, that's Dan. I have no idea. I mean, we give him autonomy, and that's his decision. And it's not sponsored.
38: Well,
2: yeah. So
38: I miss it.
2: Yep. All right, I'll pass the word. Thank you very much for the call. 616-395-1450. Get your gas around here, folks. Get your gas around here. We'll explain it more at the top of the hour after, in our 10 o'clock news. Gas prices around these parts in Ottawa County. In Ottawa County, they're markedly lower by about a nickel to a dime from Muskegon County and from Allegan County and definitely from Kent County. I'm not certain what the deal is, why we're cheap. I know some of you are saying, yeah, Ottawa County, they're cheap, all right. Yeah, no. Why is it cheaper here than, say, and I mean here as in Holland? Go on to Hudsonville. Go on to Jenison. Further east you go, prices go up. Here, nice. Relatively speaking, I know not as good as, say, prior to late February. But at least you see threes around here. Even at the expensive ones, you're still seeing the threes. Where I am, they're still in the fours. So, it definitely pays, fill her up around here, folks. You'll like it. And don't go to the Clark Howard gas station over in Granville. Mr. Costco himself? They aren't cheaper than it is here. And Grand Haven's about the same, I think. So, yeah, get your gas around here, at least for the moment. All right, other things to talk about. My pastor, Jim Shamaria, over at Celebration Bible in Jamestown, he's a big soccer fan, big football fan.

0: Don't get hurt on international duty. And I just want to see how the Arsenal guys do in international competition. I'd like, you know, maybe I'm just the American in that, me, but for me, the soccer season ended a couple of weeks ago when we won the Premier League, and we had a tough one in the European Championship, but hey. 616-395-1450. Good morning, you're on Talk of the Town. Open line.
1: Yeah, the guy does it in the morning around 8 o'clock in the morning.
0: Yep.
1: He gives gas prices out between 8 and 8:30.
0: Yeah.
1: Every morning.
0: Yeah, he doesn't do it. I don't know. I know he doesn't finish up the last one, but yeah. Dan does it. I mean, I'm not paying.
1: I know it because I listen to him all the time.
0: Yeah.
1: Around between 8 and 8:30, he does it all the time.
0: Okay. All right. Thanks for letting us know. 616-395-1450. Just time of day. Look for the prices. Of course, nowadays, there are many ways to get those gas prices. Through the app. I know. I'm not tech savvy. Well, that's true. I've said this before. As those baby boomers, and that includes me, start exiting stage right, the number of people who are not tech savvy will go down. And that's just the way it is. And it's getting to the point now, if you're not tech savvy, you're really behind the eight ball. Really behind the eight ball. All right. Why don't we do this early? Time to check the weather now from WHTC.com. Cloudy skies today. Showers. Well, right now, not so much cloudy, but we'll get more clouds and the showers will roll in this afternoon. 87. Scattered storms tonight, 69. More showers tomorrow, 77. And then the sun will come back by Wednesday afternoon, 88. Currently 72 in Zeeland, 71 in Holland. 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
0: Israel says it has launched retaliatory airstrikes across large swaths of Iran, despite President Trump asking them not to. Michael Kastner has more with an NBC News brief, and then we'll be joined by Chef Terry Tucker, Freedom Village. 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
2: NBC News Radio, I'm Michael Kastner. Israel says it's attacked multiple targets in Iran, despite President Trump claiming he asked them not to. The strikes, which reportedly hit several targets, including in the city of Tehran, came early Monday local time after Iran fired missiles at Israel. At least 30 people are dead after a magnitude 7.8 earthquake rocked the Philippines. The number of injured has risen to well over 100. Dozens of buildings have collapsed or been damaged. Scary Movie 6 is on track to set a franchise record after drawing crowds on its opening day. More from Scott Carr.
3: The Paramount and Miramax film grossed more than $24 million on Friday alone.
4: Ghostface is still killing folks.
3: Scary Movie 6 is expected to make about $56 million by the end of the weekend. The parody reunites Marlon Wayans, Sean Wayans, and Damon Wayans Jr.
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6: Welcome back to Talk of the Town for this Monday, June 8th. Second Monday of the month, we get recipes from Chef Terry Tucker of Freedom Village. He's on the other side of our table this morning. Chef, good morning and welcome back, sir.
7: Good morning.
6: And we'll go through the recipes. We'll give you an opportunity to get hard copies. We'll tell you how you can do so. And if you have a question as these recipes are being given out, Terry will be happy to answer it at 616-395-1450. Appetizers, entrees, and desserts in that order. Let's start first with the appetizers. Buffalo chicken dip, and it serves six.
7: Right. 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
7: 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We're going to strain this then and discard the seeds. We're going to place 6 cups of peaches and 1/4 cup of lemon juice in a blender, cover and process until smooth. We're going to then add the pureed raspberry sauce, the 2 cups of half and half, 1 cup of yogurt, 1/4 cup of sugar, and 1 teaspoon of vanilla. 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
6: Another appetizer is a watermelon cucumber salad, and it serves 6.
7: Right. 6 cups of watermelon cut into 1-inch cubes, 1 cup of watercress, coarsely chopped, 3/4 cup of Vidalia onion, thinly sliced, 1 medium, about 3 cups of an English cucumber, sliced, 2 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reduced fat feta cheese, crumbled, and then some mint sprigs, optional for garnish. You want to gather your ingredients, and in a large bowl, we're going to combine the 6 cups of cubed watermelon, 1 cup of watercress, 3/4 cup of the Vidalia onion slices, and a medium sliced cucumber. In a small bowl, we're going to combine 2 tablespoons of mint, 2 tablespoons of cilantro, 2 tablespoons of fresh lime juice, and 2 teaspoons of olive oil. We're going to stir this to combine. We're going to add the juice mixture and 1/4 teaspoon of salt to the watermelon mix, and we're going to toss this very gently to coat. Sprinkle with 2 ounces of feta cheese and garnish with your mint sprigs if you like.
6: Let's get one more appetizer on the board today. Gorgonzola cheese and candied walnut salad, and it serves 6.
7: Right, we're going to start out with a half a cup of walnut halves, 1/4 cup of sugar, 3 cups of mixed greens, a half a cup of dried cranberries, a half a cup of gorgonzola cheese crumbled, 1 tablespoon of raspberry vinaigrette dressing, 1 tablespoon of white vinegar, and a tablespoon of olive oil. We're going to gather our ingredients, and we're going to place a half a cup of walnuts and a 1/4 cup of sugar in a skillet over medium heat, stirring constantly until the sugar dissolves and coats the walnuts. Remove these walnuts from the heat and spread out on a parchment paper or foil sheet to cool completely. And in a large decorative salad bowl, we're going to place 3 cups of mixed greens, half a cup of dried cranberries, and half a cup of the gorgonzola cheese. And in a small bowl, we're going to combine 1 tablespoon of the raspberry vinaigrette, 1 tablespoon of the vinegar, and 1 tablespoon of olive oil. We're going to stir this to combine, and then drizzle this over the salad mixture and toss it to coat. And then you can add in your candied walnuts and toss again, and you can make it separately, or even on individual plates if you'd like. You can separate everything out and garnish it as you'd like.
6: Let's move now to the appetizers. We'll hold off on a couple of extra salads. If we have time, we'll double back on that. To the entrees, and let us begin with the shish kebab marinade, and it serves 8.
7: Right. This is a good one to have just around for any of your marinated meats, really. We're going to start out with a half a cup of soy sauce, a half a cup of ketchup, cup of sugar, 1 teaspoon of ginger, 1 teaspoon of garlic powder. You want to gather your ingredients, and in a large bowl, we're going to stir together a half a cup of soy sauce, our half a cup of ketchup, our half a cup of sugar, 1 teaspoon of ginger, and a teaspoon of garlic powder. Then you want to add in your cut meats, your chicken, pork, venison, beef, whichever you'd like, and bite-sized vegetables of your choosing, and you can marinate this in the fridge for at least a couple of hours and throw it onto skewers for grilling or just grill it.
6: Does this hurt you when a chef says there's ketchup in the recipe?
7: Not for this area.
6: No. I know.
7: I personally don't care for it that much.
6: Okay. Okay. In other words, you still got the union card
7: for that.
6: Next up, a grilled tuna steak with salsa, and it serves a couple people.
7: We're going to start out with 2/3 cup of mango, finely chopped, 2/3 cup of kiwi fruit, finely chopped, 4 teaspoons of lime juice, 4 teaspoons of jalapeno pepper, seeded and finely chopped, 3 teaspoons of olive oil, divided, 2 5-ounce tuna steaks, 5 ounces each, about a half inch thick, 1 garlic clove, small and halved, and then some lemon slices for garnish. You want to gather your ingredients and heat your grill to medium heat. In a small bowl, we're going to toss together 2/3 cup of mango, 2/3 cup of kiwi, 4 teaspoons of lime juice, 4 teaspoons of chopped jalapeno pepper, and 1 teaspoon of olive oil. You want to brush the tuna steaks with the remaining 2 teaspoons of olive oil, and then rub garlic clove over both sides of the tuna steaks. You want to then grill the tuna directly over medium heat about 4 to 6 minutes or until desired doneness, turning once. You want to transfer your tuna to the serving plate and then spoon the mango mixture onto the plate beside tuna or over and garnish with lemon slices as desired.
6: Next up, it's chicken with sugar snap peas and spring herbs, and it serves four.
7: Right. We're going to start out with 1 cup of reduced sodium chicken broth, 1 teaspoon of Dijon mustard, 1/2 teaspoon optional of salt, some fresh ground black pepper to taste, 2 teaspoons plus 1 tablespoon of flour divided, 1 pound of thin sliced chicken breast cutlets, 1 tablespoon of olive oil, 8 ounces or 2 cups of sugar snap peas cut in half, a 14 ounce can of quartered artichoke hearts rinsed, 1/4 cup of sprouted beans optional, 3 tablespoons of fresh herbs, chives, tarragon, dill, whichever you'd like, minced, 2 teaspoons of champagne vinegar or white wine vinegar. You want to gather your ingredients, and we're going to whisk together 1 cup of broth, 1 teaspoon of mustard, 1/2 teaspoon of salt if you choose, and some fresh ground black pepper, and then 2 teaspoons of flour in a small bowl until smooth. We're going to sprinkle both sides of the chicken with the remaining 1 tablespoon of flour. We're going to heat 1 tablespoon of olive oil in a large nonstick skillet over medium-high heat. We're going to cook the chicken in 2 batches, adjusting heats as necessary to avoid burning. It should take about 2 minutes per side or until golden brown. You want to transfer the chicken to a plate and then tent with foil to keep it warm. We're going to stir the broth mixture and add to the pan along with 8 ounces of snap peas, 14-ounce can of rinsed artichoke hearts, and the sprouted beans if you're using them. We're going to bring this to a simmer, stirring constantly, reduce heat to maintain a gentle simmer, and cook until the snap peas are tender crisp, about 3 to 5 minutes. Then you can return the chicken to the pan, nestling onto the vegetables, and simmer until heated through, about 1 to 2 minutes. Remove from heat, stir in 3 tablespoons of herbs and 2 teaspoons
6: 616-395-1450. Let's get to a phone call before we get to our next recipe. Good morning. You're on the line with Chef Terry Tucker.
1: What was the name of the, I think, the third song back? I love that song.
6: You're listening to the van instead of WHTC. This is WHTC. So we didn't have...
1: 99.7?
6: Right. That was during Dan's show. I don't have that in front of me here.
1: Oh, okay. Sorry. Thank you.
6: All right. One quick thing, folks. We took the call, but out of respect for our guests, if you do call during Talk of the Town, please direct your questions toward the guest or the subject we are having. We do have open line times after the 9 o'clock and 10 o'clock news, so please keep that in mind. But apparently, somebody was not listening to the radio. Chef Terry, I apologize for the interruption. Let's continue with, we have 2 more in the appetizers before we take a break. Bell peppers with shrimp and coconut rice, and it serves 4.
7: All right. We're going to start out with 4 teaspoons of canola oil, 1 tablespoon of fresh ginger, chopped, 4 teaspoons of chopped garlic, 1 cup of jasmine rice, rinsed and drained, 3/4 cup of light coconut milk, 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Not rinsed, sorry. 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
6: Just roast them
7: and roughly chop
6: yes,
7: them.
6: Yes.
7: Gather your ingredients and heat oven to 350 degrees. In a large pot, we're going to bring 8 inches of water to a low boil. Cut off the top of a third of each bell pepper and reserve. Remove the ribs and the seeds of the peppers and discard them. Place the peppers and the tops of the peppers in the water and boil until soft, about 5 minutes. Remove from water and place upside down on paper towel lined plate to cool. We're then going to heat 4 teaspoons of oil in a medium pan over medium heat. We're going to add 1 tablespoon of ginger, 4 teaspoons of garlic, and we're going to cook this for about 1 minute. We're going to add 1 cup of jasmine rice and brown this up just for about 2 minutes in the pan. We're then going to add 3/4 cup of light coconut milk, 1 1/4 cups of water, 1 teaspoon of lime zest, 1 teaspoon of sugar, some salt as desired, and 1/4 teaspoon of black pepper. You want to bring this to a low boil, stir and cover, and then reduce heat and simmer for about 10 minutes. We're then going to stir in the 1 pound of shrimp and then cover and cook the shrimp until opaque, about 5 minutes. Remove from heat, stir in 2 tablespoons of fresh lime juice, 1/4 cup of fresh basil, and 1/3 cup of the chopped unsalted cashews. You want to place the peppers open side up in a greased baking dish with tops alongside of each pepper. You want to stuff the peppers with the rice shrimp mixture and then add in 1 inch of water to the bottom of the dish. We're going to cover this with foil and bake at 350 degrees until warm, about 140 degrees, for approximately 15 minutes. And then you can serve them with the tops of the peppers put back on them like a little bowl.
6: One other recipe we're going to put in with the entrees, it's more of a side dish than anything else, Mediterranean green beans, and it serves 6 to 8.
7: Right. We're going to start out with 1/3 cup of Kalamata olives, chopped and pitted, 1 large shallot, sliced, 2 tablespoons of red wine vinegar, 2 teaspoons of whole grain Dijon mustard, 1/2 teaspoon of sugar, 3 tablespoons of olive oil, 16 ounces of haricot verts, which are thin green beans, or fresh green beans right out of your garden. That's great, too. Some fresh ground black pepper and some salt to taste. You want to gather ingredients in a large bowl. We're going to stir together 1/3 cup of the Kalamata olives, the sliced shallot, 2 tablespoons of red wine vinegar, 2 teaspoons of Dijon, and 1/2 teaspoon of sugar. Let that stand for about 10 minutes. And then add some salt and black pepper to taste. You want to blanch your 16 ounces of green beans by boiling them in salted water over high heat, covered for about 3 to 4 minutes or until bright and crisp tender. Then we're going to plunge the beans into ice water and stop the cooking process. We're going to drain and pat the beans dry from that point. We're then going to toss together the blanched beans and the olive oil mixture. And you can serve this at room temperature or cover and chill for up to 2 hours.
6: If you have a question about the recipes we've been given by Chef Terry Tucker of Freedom Village, he'll be happy to give you an answer at 616-395-1450. 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Showers this afternoon, 87. Scattered storms tonight, 69. More showers tomorrow, 77. Then morning clouds, afternoon sunshine for Wednesday, 88. Currently it's 73 in Zeeland, 71 in Holland. 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
6: Authorities say a stabbing spree at New York's Penn Station left 6 people wounded. More on that with Michael Kastner, NBC News, top of the hour.
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6: Welcome back to Talk of the Town for this Monday, June 8th. I'm Gary Stevens. We are with Chef Terry Tucker of Freedom Village, and we're going to be passing along how you can get hard copies of the recipes we've been giving to you over the last 20-some minutes in a few moments. Chef Terry, let's now go to the dessert category. And our first one is a triple berry crisp, and it serves 18.
7: Right. 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You want to, after prepping all your ingredients, you're going to preheat your oven to 350 degrees, and in a large bowl, we're going to gently toss together the 1.5 cups of blackberries, 1.5 cups of raspberries, and our 1.5 cups of blueberries, along with 4 tablespoons of white sugar or sugar substitute, and set that aside. And in a separate bowl, we're going to combine 2 cups of flour, 2 cups of oats, 1.5 cups of brown sugar, 1 teaspoon of cinnamon, and 1/2 teaspoon of nutmeg. We're then going to cut in 1.5 cups of our butter until crumbly, and we're going to press half of the mixture into a greased 9x13 pan. We're going to cover this mixture with berries, and then sprinkle the remaining crumb mixture over top of the berries. You want to bake this in a preheated oven for about 30 to 40 minutes or until the fruit is bubbling and the topping of this is nice and golden brown. In the summer heat, you may want to bake this early in the morning to make the oven, make sure the oven doesn't increase the heat of your house. It definitely would. Serve hot or cold with whipped topping for a little extra flair.
6: Another dessert recipe we have for you today is a chocolate chess pie, and it serves 8.
7: Right. 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You want to gather your ingredients and preheat your oven to 325 degrees. And in a large mixing bowl, we're going to place 2 cups of sugar, 1 tablespoon of flour, and 1 tablespoon of cornmeal, and then stir that to combine. We're going to add our 4 eggs, 1/2 teaspoon of vanilla extract, 1/2 cup of melted butter, 1/4 cup of milk, and 4 tablespoons of lemon juice to the dry mix. We're then going to mix until just combined. We're then going to add in 1 cup of the chocolate chips and fold that gently. Pour the batter into an unbaked 9-inch pie shell. 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And we're going to cool completely before service. And then you can serve it with fresh whipped cream as desired.
6: Now, this is in the dessert category. This is almost like a snack type of situation.
7: Right.
6: Freezer jam, and with assorted varieties, and it can serve 5 pints. That's about 80 servings.
7: Right. Being this time of year, this is the time to start making your freezer jam, and all the berries are coming into season. So, We're going to start with 2 cups of fresh strawberries, crushed and drained, 2 cups of granulated sugar or sugar substitute, 1.75-ounce package of Sure Gel pectin thickener, 3/4 cup of water. We're going to gather our ingredients, and in a medium bowl, we're going to combine 2 cups of drained berries, 2 cups of sugar, and 1 cup of sugar substitute if desired, and let stand for about 10 minutes. And in a saucepan over medium-high heat, we're going to add in 1 package of Sure Gel and 3/4 cup of water. We're going to bring this to a boil and boil it for 1 minute. We're then going to add the water mixture to the berries and the sugar, and we're going to simmer for about 3 minutes. We're going to remove the mixture from the stove and pour into containers, pint jars, Tupperware containers, whichever you choose, and leave at least 1 inch of airspace in each container to allow for the gel to expand. You want to arrange the tops on the containers and let stand for about 24 hours. And then you're going to freeze your containers until ready to serve. Variations on this, your fruit amounts stay the same except for by your palate. If you want a little bit more fruit in it, you can do that. You can use tart cherry. And by doing that, you're going to add in 1 teaspoon of almond extract at the end. Some blueberry, you're going to add in 1/2 teaspoon of cinnamon at the end. Ginger peach, we're going to add in 1/2 teaspoon of ginger. Prefer fresh ground if possible. And then raspberry lime. You can do 1 cup of extra sugar and the zest from 1 lime into it, just to change it up a little bit.
6: Let's backtrack for one moment and get one more appetizer recipe out today. We're going to do seafood salad, and it serves 6.
7: All right. 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And 12 lemon wedges, if you'd like. 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
6: If you'd like hard copies of all the recipes that we have just passed along, you can call Freedom Village at 616-820-7400, 616-820-7400. Ask for Liv in Marketing, and she'll get these recipes hard copied to you as soon as possible. Chef Terry Tucker, as always, thank you very much for your time passing on these recipes. Wish you and everybody at Freedom Village well. And if all goes well, let's do this again in the month of July. Thank you, sir.
7: Sounds good. Thank you.
6: Thank you very much, Chef Terry Tucker. NBC News with Michael Kastner straight ahead, followed by WHDC News. Next hour, we'll have Brian Spencer's What's New Around Holland. And we'll also chat with State House Representative Nancy DeBoer on WHDC, Holland's Cool FM.
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2: NBC News Radio, I'm Michael Kastner. Israel says it launched retaliatory airstrikes across large swaths of Iran despite President Trump's claim that he asked them not to. Former U.S. Ambassador to Oman, Mark Sievers, says tensions over Iran appear to be growing between Israel and the U.S.
18: They seem to be headed somewhat in different directions. Part of that is over Lebanon and how to keep Lebanon separate from the Gulf issue.
2: The strikes, which reportedly hit several targets, including the city of Tehran, came early today after Iran fired missiles at Israel. Israel says all those attacks were intercepted. Iran has been demanding that Israel stop attacking Lebanon, where it's fighting Hezbollah, which is backed by Tehran. Police have a man in custody in connection with a stabbing spree at Penn Station in New York City. Witnesses say the suspect taken into custody appears to be homeless and emotionally disturbed.
19: I've seen him once, but I didn't think he was capable of doing anything. I just saw the cops, they were just running into that area. They pinned him down.
2: Police say six people were stabbed Sunday night, with some of the victims suffering serious injuries. All are expected to survive. Los Angeles Mayor Karen Bass and fellow Democrat Nithya Raman are on track to compete in a November runoff for leadership in the city. More from Mark Mayfield.
20: Bass has faced a tough challenge from Raman, a council member for L.A.'s District 4, following criticism of Bass's first term in office. The pair defeated Republican reality TV star Spencer Pratt, among others. Bass moved on to the runoff just hours after the polls closed on June the 2nd.
2: The 79th annual Tony Awards were held Sunday at Radio City Music Hall in New York. Death of a Salesman won six awards, the most for any production this year. Michael Kastner, NBC News Radio.
21: Hey, West Michigan, it's Jer from Park Theater. You ever walk into a room and just feel it? 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People coming together through the arts. And right now, Park Theater's alive. 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I'm talking about humans celebrating humans. It might be open mic on a Tuesday, someone getting on stage for the first time and the whole room's with them. 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If you haven't been yet, you're missing out. 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People like you. 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Park Theater. 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
2: The Boulder Jewish Festival in Boulder, Colorado, paid tribute on Sunday to the victims of the Pearl Street Mall attack just 1 year later. Connor Shreve with more.
22: Just steps from where the 2025 attack took place, organizers praised the resilience of Boulder's Jewish community. Survivor Ed Victor says it was important for him to come back.
23: It is hard to come back, but I also know it's important to come back and be and to show up and to speak out. And so that's why I'm here.
22: Victor says he was proud to see a permanent stone memorial unveiled in front of the Boulder courthouse where the attack happened. I'm Connor Shreve.
2: Former 60 Minutes correspondent Scott Pelley says CBS News is, in his words, on fire. Rob Martyr reports.
24: A weepy Pelley made the comment during an interview with the New York Times following his firing last week. He said there's a subtle political bias that he's never seen at 60 Minutes or CBS News before. He was dismissed after a heated exchange with new executive producer Nick Bilton during a staff meeting after almost 30 years with the program. President Trump had previously sued Paramount over an interview CBS conducted with then-Vice President Kamala Harris. At issue, the editing of that interview. Paramount settled the lawsuit for $16 million. I'm Rob Martyr.
2: A California man who survived a grizzly bear bite is telling his harrowing story. More from Jason Nathanson.
25: Daniel Crago is lucky to be alive.
26: As soon as we made eye contact, it charged at me.
25: He was on a several-day 20-mile hike in Glacier National Park a little over a week ago when he stumbled upon a small cub and a large grizzly bear.
26: As soon as it started running at me, kind of the thought of this is it went through my mind.
25: He tells NBC San Diego he threw his arm up in front of his face.
26: Thankfully, that's what it bit.
25: His arm ripped open, bone shattered, then he was dragged about 20 feet and miraculously left in the snow. Another miracle, he was found by a doctor who was also hiking and airlifted to safety.
2: Michael Kastner, NBC News Radio.
6: With a news update on WHTC Holland's Cool FM, I'm Gary Stevens. Even though Ottawa County is adjacent to Lake Michigan, the issue of having enough water to drink is one that concerns some county officials. During this morning's bi-monthly meeting that began an hour ago, the county's groundwater board is reviewing various items, including an update on ongoing efforts by state and federal agencies to determine the status of groundwater availability. This is being done over several counties in the southwest corner of Michigan through an airborne electromagnetic device carried by overhead helicopters. According to Ottawa County Water Resources Commissioner Joe Bush,
27: they're trying to figure out, collect the data on where is that water
0: and how deep is it and how many layers of rock is it between here and there. We don't have a good understanding of where it's located.
6: The board is also going over plans by Consumers Energy to drill and operate two non-hazardous waste disposal wells near the J.H. Campbell plant in Port Sheldon Township, as well as ordinances by three townships to help slow the depletion of groundwater through zoning and subdivision regulations. It's a little less expensive to fill the gas tank to start this week. AAA of Michigan says the state's average price is down 20 cents a gallon to $4.15, which is 62 cents less than last month, but 98 cents more than last year. Michigan's most expensive gas is in Ann Arbor at $4.24. Flint is least expensive at $3.94. Adrian Woodland with the Auto Club Group in Dearborn cites a couple of factors for the price drop.
1: We're finally seeing an increase in gasoline stocks, and so that along with crude oil prices trading lower, crude oil prices dropped to about the low 90s a barrel, and so those are helping to push pump prices lower.
6: Along the lakeshore, fuel is running even cheaper at $3.92 in Ottawa County, a nickel below that of neighboring Muskegon County, 11 cents under the level in Allegan County, and 14 cents less than Kent County. Israel has attacked targets in Iran despite President Trump asking them not to. The strikes, which reportedly hit several targets, including in the cities of Tehran and Isfahan, came early Monday local time after Iran fired missiles at Israel, which Israel claims were all intercepted. President Trump has said earlier in the day he was going to call Israeli Prime Minister Benjamin Netanyahu to ask his country not to retaliate. As hostilities in the region is into a fourth month, is there an end game to all this? The question was posed to Michigan 6th District Congressman Tim Walberg, a Republican from Tipton.
3: The end game is that Iran has no ability for a nuclear weapon. There is a regime change that the rest of the world can work with. The Straits of Hormuz will be open and free with no country controlling the straits. Those are end goals that the president put out from the very first day. And remember, when this all takes place and is complete, we will be in a better place.
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6: Here's the latest forecast from WHTC.com. Increasing cloudiness today, showers this afternoon, 87. Scattered storms tonight, 69. More showers tomorrow, 77. And then we'll see some sun by Wednesday afternoon, 88. Currently, it's 75 in Zeeland, 73 in Holland. 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
1: 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Ask for Liv in Marketing, and she'll pass on those recipes to you. We're about 10 minutes away from Brian Spencer's What's New Around Holland. Then at the bottom of the hour, State House Representative Nancy DeBoer will be joining us, telling us a little bit about some of the things going on in Lansing, the 86th District, two-term Republican, former Holland mayor. No, she served after Phil Tanis was the mayor of Holland in the 80s. Nancy was about a couple of decades after that. Of course, Tanis now has tossed his hat into the ring to maybe be this area's next congressman, challenging Bill Heisinger for the Republican nomination. About an hour from now or so, following Michael Kastner's hourly news, it will be Lindsay Lawrence's Evergreen Commons Report. Rest of the week on WHTC's Talk of the Town, we'll get an update from the Holland Museum tomorrow, as well as an update on the Western Michigan Patriots, the rebranded Ottawa County Patriots group. Steve Redman, its president, will be joining us to talk about the rebranding and some of the things they are doing now. On Wednesday, Alicia Bean, the effervescent financial wellness program manager with Community Action, will be stopping by. And we'll get some boating and perhaps some water safety tips. It's getting warm enough with Sergeant Chris Ruhr of the Ottawa County Sheriff's Office Marine Unit. Thursday, Allegan County Prosecutor Mike Villar will be joining us. And we'll be joined by Dave Lorenz, the one-time vice president for Pure Michigan, now the executive director of the West Michigan Tourism Association, talking about his new responsibilities, tourism in general. Dave always has an opinion on things, and be happy to have him here in the studio. On Friday, Ask the Attorney, and it's an even month, sixth month of the year, which means we'll be joined by Ken Pasicki of the Law Office of Kenneth A. Pasicki. And we'll also have the update from Dumont Lake with Allegan County Administrator Rob Sorrow and a member of the Allegan County Board. So let's talk at the town rest of the week right here on WHTC, Holland's Cool FM. For those of us who either work the midnight shift, I did that for 10 years, or get up at, say, 10 after 7 London, England time, which translates to 10 after 2 here. In other words, we have issues in the summertime with the late sundown. And getting our proper sleep? Well, according to our friend from San Diego, you could turn that around just by changing your sheets.
2: Psychology Today says it's not just about clean sheet night. It's the color of the sheet that can make a difference. They say if your goal is to boost relaxation and improve sleep, get sheets that are blue. They say our brains are wired to be sensitive to the color blue, and it quiets the mind and helps you get to sleep faster. But if you want to stay up, sleep on red sheets, as that color stimulates the brain and turns off sleep. But why would you want to do that? I'm Bree Tennis.
1: Well, we won't answer that right now. Thank you very much. But, aquamarine might work as well. Let me see. Speaking about beaches, 2026 edition of the world's 50 best beaches includes several in these United States. The top one, seventh globally, Siesta Beach in Florida. Speaking of sleep, there we go. Siesta Key in Florida, which leads me to believe that's, you know, near Key West, down real in the south area. has 100% quartz crystal sand. It underwent a $20 million renovation 10 years ago. Siesta Beach also took the top spot in the best U.S. beaches and best places to visit in Florida by U.S. World and News Report. Other U.S. mentions on the list include several beaches in Hawaii, along with Henderson Beach, Florida. Nothing around here. Okay, fine. This past weekend in Rockland Harbor, Maine, they remembered the lobster lady, Virginia or Ginny Oliver. A woman widely regarded as a living tribute to the state's fishing heritage. Dozens of boats lined the waterway on Saturday to pay their respects to Ginny Oliver on what would have been birthday number 106. Beats my mom by 6 years. She passed away this past January. Oliver hauled lobster traps for generations in an industry known for long hours and harsh weather. Her no-nonsense attitude won her fans and inspired generations of supporters. She was even recognized by the Cardiff Royal Navy Association in Britain for her decades on the water. They honored the lobster lady in Rockland, Maine. From the police blotter, a teenager was arrested on suspicion of throwing her Chipotle bowl at an employee's chest in Santa Ana, California. Surveillance camera video of the assault went viral last week. It showed a young woman yelling at the worker behind the register before picking up her order and throwing it at the employee. The Santa Ana Police Department released video of the incident. Happened on May 12th. They are asking for the public's help to identify the suspect. Police say that, they did get the help, and the teen was arrested last Thursday, thanks to help from community members. You throw the food? This is not Bluto Blutarski. It's not food fight time. You will be facing the long arm of the law. And I kind of think, considering that this teenager was arrested for throwing a bowl at a worker, this teenager should not be complaining if found guilty, the judge throws the book at the teenager. Literally. Let's do this a bit early, shall we? After that sad pun. I do have time. To mention, we have Tiger baseball this week. The Minnesota Twins come in. It's, you know, it's not the Jimmy Hall, Bob Allison, Harmon Killebrew Twins that one Dan Evans grew up loving in North Dakota. No. This is a little different. No Jim Perry. No Dave Baldwin. No Billy Martin to get in a fight with Dave Baldwin. No. It's the Twins of today. And they swept the Tigers in Minneapolis back in April. It's payback time. Tigers and Twins. Tuesday, Wednesday evening, 6:15. Thursday afternoon, 12:45. Dan Dickerson with the call on WHTC, Holland's Cool FM. And paybacks are, well, you know what paybacks are. And the Tigers have to pay back the Twins. How nice. Brian Spencer has what's new around Holland next on WHTC, Holland's Cool FM, online at WHTC.com.
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0: Keeping you connected to what's happening in our community. It's What's New Around Holland with Brian Spencer. 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
12: And a pleasant good morning to you once again. 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
12: And interactive activity stations, families will explore healthy habits like eating 5 fruits and vegetables a day, limiting screen time to 2 hours or less, getting at least 1 hour of physical activity, and choosing zero sugary drinks. This event will be held from 4 to 7 this evening, and the second Monday of the month means free admission for all visitors to the Holland Museum this evening. The Herrick District Library is hosting a public Q&A with congressional primary candidate and former Holland Mayor Phil Tanis tomorrow evening at their North Branch on Riley Street. The forum will begin at 6:30 and is open for the public to attend. If you are an Ottawa County resident in need of groceries, tomorrow morning at 10, Church of the Savior in Coopersville will be hosting the Ottawa County Mobile Food Pantry Truck, as well as the Georgetown CRC in Hudsonville at 5:30 later that evening. Both of these will be drive-through distributions. And if you're feeling compelled to give the gift of life by donating blood, today at First Reformed Church in Grand Haven, a Red Cross blood drive will be taking place from noon until 5:45. Redcross.org is where you can visit online to view the schedule or make an appointment. You can also pick up the phone and call 1-800-733-2767. What's New Around Holland continues with notes from the area funeral homes right after a word from our sponsor.
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0: hour prior to the service tomorrow morning at the chapel. And Rex Allen Smith of Allegan passed away on May 31st at the age of 52. A memorial gathering to celebrate Rex's life will be held at a later date. These have been notes from the area funeral homes, presented this morning by the Langland Sternberg Funeral Home. 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Until tomorrow morning, with all my love to my wife and sons, this is Brian Spencer here to wish you all a good day and good mental health.
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3: 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Showers this afternoon, 87. Scattered storms tonight, 69. More showers tomorrow, 77. Morning clouds, afternoon sunshine on Wednesday, 88. Currently 75 in Zeeland, 73 in Holland. The latest news, weather, and sports available anytime at WHTC.com.
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3: President Trump is calling on Israel and Iran to immediately stop shooting after the two countries traded attacks over the past day. Yeah, right. Michael Kastner has more with an NBC News brief, and then we'll be chatting with State House Representative Nancy DeBoer about things going on in Lansing. 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
7: NBC News Radio, I'm Michael Kastner. Israel says it launched retaliatory airstrikes across large swaths of Iran, despite President Trump claiming that he asked them not to. The wave of strikes came after Iran fired missiles at Israel over the weekend, which were reportedly all intercepted. Six people are recovering from injuries after a stabbing spree at New York's Penn Station. That's the busy railway station that lies directly below Madison Square Garden. That's where the Knicks are hosting San Antonio for Game 3 of the

0: NBA Finals tonight. It happened Sunday night. The victims suffered minor to serious injuries. In California, a new family-themed area inspired by Looney Tunes characters is now open at Six Flags Magic Mountain. 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
1: Looney Tunes Land has officially debuted. The newly redesigned area features four themed zones centered around characters including Bugs Bunny, Daffy Duck, Roadrunner, Wile E. Coyote, Tweety, and Sylvester.
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3: Welcome back to Talk of the Town for this Monday, June 8th. It is the second Monday of the month, which means we catch up with things going on in Lansing with State House District 86 Representative, second-term Republican Nancy DeBoer on the other side of our table this morning. Nancy, good morning. Welcome back.
4: Good morning, Gary. Great to be here.
3: And if you have, if you have a question for the representative, she'll be happy to answer it at 616-395-1450, 616-395-1450. First off, I'll need to ask a frank question. We are talking on June 8th. By state law, the governor is supposed to have a budget proposal passed by both the House and Senate on her desk by July 1. Will we see that happen, or will we see another delay as we had last year?
4: I don't think we'll see another delay like last year. Last year was the first blush of the Republicans addressing the budget, and it had had a $9 billion surplus that had disappeared. And, you know, so there were a lot of things that were not sustainable long term in the budget. And so they really wanted to, felt responsible to really do a line-by-line analysis of the budget, and that takes a lot of time. So now they have been with the budget for a year, and they've been working throughout the year to continue to address it. And so I would really be shocked to go that, certainly not that late, and I would hope that we would get it to the governor at least by the first week of July. I haven't heard any estimates. I'm not on appropriations, so I don't really know the very, very inside. but I think that's reasonable in light of it being an election year as well. That tends to weigh on people because it's hard to be on two tracks at the same time.
3: Not just weighing it, but I would guess it could be used by challengers as a political club against incumbents, such as yourself.
4: Yes. Even if you're not on appropriations, you stand with the rest of your crew, right? Yep, we're a team. So, yeah, I hope that that gets settled. And it's really nicest for the schools and everybody.
3: A political question. How concerned should Republicans be about maintaining control of the state house in this off year, midterm election year, where perhaps the top of the ticket could influence what happens down furthermore, and I'm talking about the presidential top of the ticket. People can't vote for Donald Trump, but they can maybe voice their objections over what's going on in Washington by taking it out on Republican candidates up and down the ballot, including state candidates.
4: You just don't know how people think sometimes, right? And but we, this is not a midterm for the state. This is huge for the state. We have a turnover now of governor, attorney general, and secretary of state, as well as all the Senate and the House. So it is very, very important election for the state, and we need to think about it as such, that we want the very best for the state of Michigan, and we want to have continuity with good things in order to continue to address what we need to fix in the state. So, yeah, I really am so committed to doing the best I can for education in the state of Michigan and help these kids learn how to read. We have a bill this Wednesday in my education committee for there's a mandatory teaching that we need to do. training for 44,000 teachers yet across the state in the science of reading, which is sounding outwards. We got away from that. There's a whole podcast on how all that happened, but most people have not been aware, and it has definitely affected people. That almost everyone I talk to say, you know, my couple kids learned how to read, but then that last one did not so much, and it goes back to this type of instruction, and the teachers that take this training are just over the moon excited with how it equips them, with the confidence it gives them, and the effectiveness of the training in with the students. And so I'm very excited to help work on that. And I'm also working to have a line item within the mental health and school safety budgeting that a school can choose to adopt what they call a positivity project. It's been an organization that started about 10 years ago in New York. It's spread across the country. There are 200 schools in the state of Michigan that just by word of mouth have signed up for it, and it's making huge differences within their student body. And he just heard of a school in California that's been doing it for 4 years, and that principal just wrote in to say that their absenteeism went down by 69%. Because of this program, because it works on the inside of the student, and they have a character quality per week, and then they also really work on healthy relationships, how to develop good friendships and to build into the people around you. And it turns out, you know, just like a business, you like to be there when there's a good culture, and they're developing a really good culture with these students and really equipping them for lifelong healthy relationships and also taking responsibility for their own behavior. And so I really think that's an important thing, and it only costs like $4,000 a month. So it's up to the superintendent and the school board to make that decision. But then they also own the success of it, and they're committed to it. And that's the best thing. You don't do a character program like just any old adjunct thing. It has to be something that you believe in as administration, and that you're willing to walk the talk as well. And so it's very important that there is buy-in like that, and that it's a line item that they can choose and that they want to invest in, that they think is important for their system. And then also we're working on ABA therapists so that autistic students that need help can have the therapist that they're used to working with before they came into school. And that person understands them so well and can help them navigate it. And most of these students who come with their therapists outgrow the need for that, and it just gives them a positive beginning. And then also I'm sponsoring, co-sponsoring Governor Snyder's initiative that he's been working on with innovative school districts. There are like 85 of them that are being creative with how to do school better and how to connect with businesses in the community, how to do work projects together, how to have internships, apprenticeships, and help kids find skilled jobs if it fits them and that they can go right into as they graduate from high school. And those have been really exciting initiatives, and I really want to see those things through for the students across Michigan.
3: Excuse me. If you have a question for State House Representative Nancy DeBoer, she'll be happy to answer it at 616-395-1450. I have an education question I will pose to you in a moment, but I have one other follow-up political question.
4: Okay.
3: As you are running for a third two-year term once you get past, I'm not certain if you have a challenger in the Republican primary. I haven't had a chance to look, but in the November general election. Some might say that the demographics in this area are changing. What was solidly red not too long ago has now turned a little purple. We see that with Doug Zylstra, the county commissioner. We see that a little bit further south of here with Joey Andrews, the two-term Democrat from St. Joseph, representing the western edge of Allegan County. Others say that perhaps this seat congressionally could be flipped. Sean McCann is expected to be a strong challenger for Bill Huizinga or former Holland Mayor Phil Tanis for the Congress seat. Some might say all Republican seats are up for, shall we say, possible flipping. I'm going to bring this point up, and then you can amplify or reject it, whatever. Your past experience running for mayor and being successful for two terms as mayor of Holland, you've had to reach out to a wide spectrum of people to become mayor in Holland. And to a certain extent, your legislative district has become blended and has become more diverse. So perhaps you might be able to fend off any challenges from people who might want to flip your seat, saying, oh, she's just a Republican. You've reached out across the aisle, not only legislatively, but also in your past career as an elected official.
4: Yeah, I really loved running for city council because it was nonpartisan, and I really appreciated the fact that the council would take an issue and put it in the middle of the table. And yes, everyone came with different perspectives, but no one had a political party telling them what to think or do. And I really appreciated that and enjoyed that and stayed out of anything partisan for those 14 years as I served at large, as an at-large member and then as mayor. And that is my happiest place. I really enjoy people and appreciate people, learn things from people of whatever background or party or whatever. And that's how I approach the people I work with in Lansing as well, that we can work together on things. And education, you know, should not be a partisan issue. Why should we make decisions based on a political party when we're talking about these kids and their future and their families and our businesses? I mean, that's not partisan. And so I've definitely, you know, have brought together meetings with the governor's office, with the Democratic leader of the Senate, who has my same seat only in the Senate for the Education Policy Committee, brought in her staff and the Democrat education staff for both the House and the Senate. We've brought in the MEA. We've brought in everyone, the MDE. I've worked hard with the state superintendent. I've had many meetings with him. We were talking a lot at the different sessions. We had policy. The Detroit Regional Chamber sponsored the sessions at Mackinac Island last week, and I was asked to speak on one of those panels for an organization that supports engineering, the manufacturing industry, and education. And it's a foundation that does great work quietly. Most people don't even know about it, but it's been like 25 years in Michigan. And they help the school connect with the businesses and help the kids find what they love to do. And that was just such an honor and privilege. And so I received the endorsement of the Michigan Chamber. Last week I testified with the former Governor Snyder and Doug Ross, who is a former Democrat senator, and both of them are working together on these innovative school districts. I mean, that is the space we want to be in, that everyone locks shields and does what they can to help these students have a positive future. So, you know, I love to find points of agreement with people. We're always going to be able to disagree on all different things, but I don't think it's right to slam the door on people because of one thing or whatever. Everyone is intrinsically valuable, and I do value everybody's input.
3: Now, I told you I was going to get to an education question. Actually, this came over the wires this past week, and to a certain extent does sort of reaffirm the stance that you have been on. dealing with the state's cell phone ban. This is out of New York. It's Governor Kathy Hochul is highlighting success of the bell-to-bell smartphone ban that went into effect at the start of the school year statewide, releasing a survey that shows 76% of nearly 585 educators say the ban has resulted in positive changes in classroom behavior, including improved attention, respect for fellow students, and following directions. 4 out of 5 teachers say they saw students' social connections improve, and there was also a 60% decline in bullying and cyberbullying incidents. Michigan has had it almost the same time. No results yet from perhaps similar surveys, but if New York is any indication, perhaps the initiative that you and other lawmakers have taken on this might be on the right track, and I may be on the wrong track saying no. Ban should don't ban them.
4: Well, yeah, I know. I mean, the cell phone is an addiction, and that's why we felt it needed to be out of their hands and as much out of their minds as it could be, so that they could focus on what was really going on in the classroom and not be worried about this whole lower level that's going on socially that becomes all important in those lives. You know, when you remember when we were that age, we didn't have these kind of things. And it's, you know, this, what's ever going on socially becomes way more important than anything else. And that manipulates those kids, and it leads to bad behaviors and bad everything. So, yeah, I just talked to a teacher this morning that came into my office hours, and she said she wished it was stronger, that it was just, you know, we eventually passed it for just instructional time. And she would be much happier with the bell-to-bell idea, because that, you know, when you're videoing other kids eating lunch and then saying mean things about them, that's not helpful. If you can just relax and have conversations and not be worried about someone videoing something, when the phones became cameras too, that really hurt our society so deeply, and it hurts these children so deeply. Yes, it is a healthy thing not to have an addiction in your hand all the time, and especially for children, for students. At whatever stage, it bothers your attention span, it bothers your focus, and it takes you away from what really is important in your life.
3: One other thing I do want to point out, since the last time you chatted with us, was that you have testified before the State House Regulatory Reform Committee to urge support for your plan to ease the permit application process in Michigan that would help perhaps improve housing stock. Explain a little bit about what your plan is and how this could really help.
4: Well, a lot of times it takes a lot of time to get the permitting done for builders and people in the construction industry. And so we try to tighten that up for them, that they have to get feedback sooner. And want to be a part of a package that would support the building industry. If they can't get permits and they can't get things okay, then it holds everything back. So, yeah, we definitely support them and how they're trying to help with our housing problem. I also don't want to ignore the Treasury. I don't know if people we have some trouble going on in the Treasury Department at the state level. We've heard from accountants. One guy emailed that he usually sees 5 to 10 notices from customers, but this year it's 5 times the normal number. The Treasury Department has said they sent out 27,000 erroneous notices, but we think it's maybe like 10% of the things system has been going wrong. So you are not alone if you're getting letters and you think you already paid. Some of the things that are going on are they have not credited 2024 overpayments that were rolled forward into 2025 as a payment. They have not credited 2025 estimate payments that customers made. They have not credited 2025 tax owed with the return that was paid by April 15, and yet Michigan sends a notice that it is still owed and is adding penalties and interest to these people. There are refunds that are being sent back to taxpayers for penalty and interest that they owed and paid. There are refunds being sent back for who knows what, and Michigan acknowledges that they are sending refunds out in error, and they're saying on their website that taxpayers should not cash them but send them back. They are reclassing retirement income from a retirement deduction to telling the taxpayer, and many of these people are seniors, that the pension is not deductible and that they owe tax on that income. This one's particularly concerning because, you know, a lot of people get stressed by these notices and they pay them and they don't have to just because of an inaccurate notice. So many people are still waiting for their refunds, even though they filed in February and March. And the website is just says under review. People have tried to call. They can't get through. I feel bad for that. We can't control it. But if you are having that problem, please notify my office, and we will work to intercede with the Treasury Department for you. We're not the enforcement arm, but we definitely can bring things to their attention more easily than the taxpayers that are sitting there with a pile of letters and penalties and scary stuff. So really sorry about all that.
3: Methinks this has a little bit of the issues that we had a few years ago dealing with the unemployment insurance
4: exactly.
3: Agency.
4: That's what my office has been saying, too.
3: Some of those same earmarks. If you need to get a hold of Nancy DeBoer's office, if you have such issues with the state treasury or unemployment, it's still some snafus along those lines. You can call the office at 517-373-0846. That's 517-373-0846. We can go online. The representative is part of the GOP, the Michigan House Republicans website, gophouse.org, gophouse.org. In the pull-down menu on the front page, go down to Nancy DeBoer, District Number 86. As always, Representative Nancy DeBoer, thank you very much for joining us today on Talk of the Town, passing on some information and some observations. Wish you and your husband and your family well. And if all goes well, we'll do this again in the month of July. Thank you.
4: Great. Thank you so much, Gary. Have a great day.
3: And the weather outlook from WHTC.com. Cloudy skies this afternoon. Showers will crop up, 87. Some scattered storms tonight, 69. More showers tomorrow, 77. Morning clouds, afternoon sunshine for Wednesday, 88. Currently, it's 78 in Zeeland, 73 in Holland. 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

0: Welcome back to Talk of the Town for this Monday, June 8th. I'm Gary Stevens, winding things down for this Monday morning. We were talking a little bit earlier about sleep, maybe having blue or aquamarine sheets makes you sleep a little bit better than maybe the red sheets or orange. With school letting out last week was pretty much the end of the academic year along the lakeshore. And time for bedtime. How you handle that for the kids? Dr. Brian Chen, Cleveland Clinic, says if a kid is involved with sports and activities, it's best to keep a consistent bedtime schedule. But if the child doesn't have as much going on in the summer, it's okay to be a little bit more flexible, emphasizing it's still important children get their recommended hours of sleep, and it varies by age. Recommending using blackout curtains if a child has trouble falling asleep, because it does stay light out later in the summer.
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0: 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Thanks to Brian Spencer, What's New Around Holland. And most importantly, thanks to all of you for listening and being a part of our program today. Tomorrow on WHTC's Talk of the Town, we'll get an update from the Holland Museum. And Steve Redman of the Western Michigan Patriots will be in talking about some changes for his organization. Following Michael Kastner's hourly news from NBC, it will be Lindsay Lawrence's Evergreen Commons Report. For Brian Spencer, I'm Gary Stevens. Thanks for listening to Talk of the Town. Have a good day. Let's do this all again tomorrow.
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1: NBC News Radio. I'm Michael Kastner. President Trump is calling on Israel and Iran to, in his words, immediately stop shooting after the two countries traded attacks over the past day. Iran says it will halt attacks on Israel unless the IDF resumes attacks on Lebanon. The renewed attacks have threatened an already tenuous ceasefire between the U.S. and Iran. Security is being ramped up big time inside and outside Madison Square Garden tonight, with President Trump in town attending Game 3 of the NBA Finals between the Knicks and Spurs. In New York, Scott Pringle.
2: Police Commissioner Jessica Tisch says the NYPD is establishing a security zone around the garden where no one will be allowed in unless you have a ticket to the game, a train ticket, or another authorized reason to be in that secure area.
3: We are asking you to avoid the area around Madison Square Garden tonight. And if you are coming to the area, do not drive. Use mass transit.
2: There will be no Knicks watch party outside the garden, but the party will be back for Game 4.
3: Those watch parties will be managed with pens and screening, and we do anticipate the same security perimeter.
1: Republican reality TV star Spencer Pratt has slipped to third place in the primary election for Los Angeles mayor. It's now looking like Los Angeles Mayor Karen Bass and fellow Democrat Nithya Raman are on track to compete in a November runoff if the vote totals hold up. NBC's Meet the Press moderator Kristen Welker says President Trump has agreed to another interview after he abruptly stormed out of an interview with her taped last week. The president ended the session after being challenged on his claims of election fraud in California by Welker.
4: The one-sided crooked network. Sorry, let's call it quits because I've had enough.
1: The president offered no evidence that there has been any election fraud in California. Michael Kastner, NBC News Radio.
5: 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Strike up some fun with our friendly bowling league at Northland Lanes. All skill levels are welcome. 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Please sign up the day before, register on your member portal, or call member services 616-355-5120. $8 a session includes shoes and two games. Beltone Hearing Center will be here on June 10th from 2 to 3 o'clock. They will have free hearing screenings, ear inspection for wax blockage, and checks of all makes and models of hearing aids. 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Have a wonderful day.
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0: Hi, it's Dan Evans. Coming up on Tuesday's WHTC Morning News, Alex Doty with the Ottawa County Road Commission, Hearing Voices, Amy Chipman with the Ottawa County Democratic Party, Your Garden Party with Caleb Holzman from DeBrine Seed and more. 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
1: NBC News Radio, I'm Michael Kastner. President Trump is calling on Israel and Iran to, in his words, immediately stop shooting after the two countries traded attacks over the past day. Iran says it will halt attacks on Israel unless the IDF resumes attacks on Lebanon. The renewed attacks have threatened an already tenuous ceasefire between the U.S. and Iran. Reality TV star Spencer Pratt has slipped to third place in the primary election for Los Angeles mayor. It's now looking like incumbent Karen Bass and fellow Democrat Nithya Raman are on track to compete in a November runoff if the vote totals hold up. Charlie XCX will head out on an arena tour this summer and fall. The Grammy-winning artist will kick off the music, fashion, film tour in support of her upcoming album on September 11th in Philadelphia. Fans will have until Wednesday to sign up for ticket pre-sales that start on Friday. Michael Kastner, NBC News Radio.
2: With a news update on WHTC Holland's Cool FM, I'm Gary Stevens. Is there anything a naturalized U.S. citizen can do to revoke his citizenship? Congressman Bill Heisinger thinks there is. The eight-term Holland Republican introduced last week the Deport the Terrorists Act, which would create new grounds for deportation and to prioritize the removal of any individual whose citizenship is revoked due to a terrorism-related conviction. Heisinger believes that this is just a common-sense piece of legislation.
3: If you are convicted of a terrorism plot or a terrorism act, then the U.S. government should have the opportunity to rescind that citizenship that was granted to you and be able to deport you back.
2: House Resolution 9096 has been referred to the House Committee on the Judiciary for consideration. The Detroit Tigers, a 5-4 winner over the visiting Seattle Mariners yesterday, host the Minnesota Twins at Comerica Park tomorrow evening. 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
6: Here's the updated forecast from WHTC.com. Chance for storms this afternoon, otherwise mainly cloudy. High of 92. Thunderstorms likely tonight. Lows dip down to about 68. Cloudy skies expected. I'm meteorologist Paul Trombley. Currently, it's 78 degrees.
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1: NBC News Radio. I'm Chris Caraggio. Iran says its attacks against Israel will stop unless the IDF resumes attacks on Lebanon. The announcement comes after Israel and Iran traded attacks over the past day, threatening an already tenuous ceasefire between the U.S. and Iran. President Trump has called for Israel and Iran to immediately stop shooting. There will be heightened security around Madison Square Garden tonight as President Trump is set to attend Game 3 of the NBA Finals. The NYPD is establishing a security zone around MSG where no one will be allowed in unless you have a ticket to the game, a train ticket out of Penn Station, or another authorized reason to be in the secure area. Everybody will be screened at one of five designated entry points. As for the game itself, excitement is now at an all-time high for Knicks fans, with their team winning the first two games on the road in San Antonio. Now the home court advantage kicks in.
2: And they said they couldn't do it. Can you believe it? You gotta believe it. This is one of those things where if you don't know anything about basketball, you gotta be excited. The city's alive right now.
3: Bringing us back together. Bringing us home, baby.
1: Game 3 is shaping up to be one of the most expensive tickets in American sports history, with the average ticket price topping $9,000 and courtside seats up to $100,000. Tip-off tonight is at 8:30 p.m. Eastern. It's now the third day in the manhunt for the gunman who shot 12 people at a festival in Ohio. Authorities in Toledo say a dozen people ranging in ages from 14 to 61 were injured in Saturday's shooting. Police had an update yesterday that the victims were in stable condition and continued to improve. Apple's Worldwide Developers Conference gets underway today. Tim Cook's AI legacy hangs in the balance with the looming question of whether Apple can finally deliver the AI experience it promised 2 years ago. Apple is expected to make an overhauled version of Siri the centerpiece of the conference. The Congo continues to see its number of Ebola cases rise. The latest information from the country's National Health Ministry shows there are now more than 450 confirmed cases and 19 in nearby Uganda. The U.S. State Department is strongly urging Americans to avoid travel to that area. I'm Chris Caraggio, NBC News Radio.
4: This is the WHTC Midday Report on Holland's Cool FM for Monday, June 8th. I'm Gary Stevens. Another Lakeshore municipality addresses a spending plan for the upcoming fiscal year this evening. A public hearing is slated ahead of a final vote by the Saugatuck City Council on a new budget to be enacted at the 1st of July. The nearly $7.5 million financial blueprint will maintain the current tax rate at nearly 10 mils, which is 18% lower than 10 years ago due to Headley rollbacks. And according to City Manager Ryan Cummins, we'll focus on various infrastructure investments, staff wage increases, and other priorities established by the governing panel this past winter. Last month, the City Councils of Holland and Zeeland approved budgets for fiscal 2027. In addition, the Saugatuck Council will be asked to endorse a liquor license request for the Wickwood Inn Bed and Breakfast to be used for only overnight guests as part of regular meal services, with other restrictions in place. The local endorsement is a necessary step towards receiving a license from the State Liquor Control Commission. The 6:30 p.m. Saugatuck City Council business session is in the second floor meeting room of Saugatuck City Hall. An online link to the agenda and supporting documents is in this story at WHTC.com. Even though Ottawa County is adjacent to Lake Michigan, the issue of having enough water to drink is one that concerns some county officials. During this morning's bi-monthly meeting, the county's groundwater board went over various items, including an update on ongoing efforts by state and federal agencies to determine the status of groundwater availability. This is being done over several counties in the southwest corner of Michigan through an airborne electromagnetic device carried by overhead helicopters. According to Ottawa County Water Resources Commissioner Joe Bush,
5: they're trying to figure out, collect the data on where is that water and how deep is it and how many layers of rock is it between here and there. We don't have a good understanding of where it's located.
4: The board also went over plans by Consumers Energy to drill and operate a couple of non-hazardous waste disposal wells near the J.H. Campbell plant in Port Sheldon Township, as well as ordinances by three townships to help slow the depletion of groundwater through zoning and subdivision regulations. It's a little less expensive to fill the gas tank to start this week. AAA of Michigan says the state average price is down 20 cents a gallon to $4.15, 62 cents less than last month, but 98 cents more than last year. Michigan's most expensive gas is in Ann Arbor at $4.24, Flint the least expensive at $3.94. Adrian Woodland with the Auto Club Group in Dearborn cites a couple of factors for the price drop.
6: We're finally seeing an increase in gasoline stocks, and so that along with crude oil prices trading lower, crude oil prices dropped to about the low 90s a barrel, and so those are helping to push pump prices lower.
4: Wonder Lakeshore fuel is running even cheaper at $3.92 in Ottawa County, a nickel below that of neighboring Muskegon County, 11 cents under the level in Allegan County, and 14 cents less than Kent County. Michigan's new 25% wholesale tax on cannabis products that was enacted on January 1st is not meeting revenue projections.
7: Taxes generated $34 million in the first 3 months of this year, well below the $86 million that had been forecasted by the Michigan Treasury Department. Treasury spokesperson Danelle Gittes says the tax is due and complex, and there are several factors impacting the collection of it. Michigan Cannabis Industry Association Director Robin Schneider says a plan to pay for road funding with the cannabis tax has failed exactly as they said it would. I'm Michael Arning.
4: The 2026 Poverty Task Force report says 40% of Michiganders are at or below the asset-limited, income-constrained, unemployed, or ALICE threshold and cannot afford basic needs. Governor Whitmer says the task force's recommendations, quote, will help Michigan continue our bold progress to reduce poverty, expand economic opportunity, and help more families achieve long-term stability, end quote. It's a quiet Monday night in local sports after yesterday's results of Tigers 5, Seattle 4, thanks to Kevin McGonigal's game-winning two-run single in the bottom of the ninth.
8: 1-0. McGonigal, line drive! Off the glove of Cole Young on a leap! Perez coming home! He will score! Kevin McGonigal delivers a walk-off! Two-run single in the bottom of the ninth inning! A mob scene of McGonigal near first base. The Tigers walk it off out of McGonigal. Line drive, RBI knock.
4: In 10 innings, San Francisco 2, Cubs 1, Philadelphia 9, White Sox 5, and Whitecaps 8, Dayton nothing. Tomorrow evening, the Tigers home to the Minnesota Twins at Comerica Park in Detroit with broadcast time at 6:15 p.m. on WHTC Holland's Cool FM. The Cubs meet the Colorado Rockies in Denver, the White Sox host the Atlanta Braves at Wrigley Field in Chicago, and the Whitecaps travel to suburban Cleveland to clash with the Lake County Captains. 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
9: With agribusiness news on the WHTC Midday Report, I'm Rusty Halverson.
10: The practice of beef on dairy is becoming increasingly common across the cattle industry. Dr. Michael Dykes, the president and CEO of the International Dairy Foods Association, talks about the concept and some of its benefits.
11: Having been a practicing dairy veterinarian, I remember the days that 3-day-old bull calves, it was hard to find a home for them, and they didn't bring hardly anything. Today, every time I talk to another dairy farmer, I hear another price. So they're $1,600, $1,800 at least. They're adding probably $4 to $4.50 per hundredweight to the milk check just because of the price of beef on dairy. That's probably 70-80% genetics, 20-30% of what we're seeing on the butterfat, the advanced genetics that they're using, sex semen to produce the amount of heifers that they need for replacements, and then the rest are going to beef on dairy.
10: The beef on dairy practice uses beef sires on dairy cows to produce calves raised strictly for beef, offering better feedlot performance and meat quality than traditional dairy cattle. Beef on dairy made up 7% of fed cattle slaughter in 2022, which is about 2.6 million head. Meanwhile, the National Dairy Farmers Assuring Responsible Management Program, or FARM program, is accepting nominations for its annual Farm Excellence Awards, recognizing U.S. dairy industry achievements in adopting and improving on-farm practices. The awards are divided into four categories: animal care and antibiotic stewardship, environmental stewardship, workforce development, and Farm Evaluator of the Year. Nominations are open until August 3rd via the online form. Winners will receive travel and hotel accommodations for two individuals to attend the Dairy Joint Annual Meeting in October in Kissimmee, Florida.
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10: USDA and Animal and Plant Health Inspection Service officials are working with local officials in Texas to keep New World screwworm from spreading further after a discovery in South Texas. Russell Boehning, president of the Texas Farm Bureau, said the screwworm's presence in the state is the beginning of a new chapter.
13: Texas livestock producers and all Texans must now be vigilant in their efforts to manage and combat the invasive pest. Texas Farm Bureau is confident in the federal and state protocols established to again eradicate New World screwworms from Texas, as was accomplished decades ago. It is important for consumers to know that there are no impacts to food safety from the presence of New World screwworms.
10: As New World screwworm continues to make headlines, Dr. Mitch Blanding, the director of Beef Technical Services for Zoetis, talks about steps producers can take to be prepared.
14: Any cattle producer in close geographical location to a screwworm incident or where an infestation may likely occur should work closely with their herd veterinarian to determine risk levels and assess any potential adjustments to management practices. We also encourage producers to work closely with their veterinarian to put written plans in place. We want to be able to document and isolate these cases, clean and debride the wounds where possible, remove any larvae that are easily removed, and apply approved topicals. We're also asking them to manage pain.
10: Meanwhile, the continued closure of the U.S. border to Mexican cattle imports is straining U.S. infrastructure while Mexico strengthens its own processing capacity. Sky Krebs, the vice president of the National Cattlemen's Beef Association, says that's a long-term concern from the current border situation.
15: We got to figure out an incremental plan to get this border open back up because we're losing infrastructure, we're losing feedlots, we're losing packing capability. In the meantime, Mexico is picking that up, so they're going to become true competitors. So we hope we can get a plan in place that can incrementally get it opened up and get back to trading cattle.
10: Despite all the challenges facing the cattle industry, Krebs says it's important to take a step back and celebrate some of the recent victories.
15: You know, to me, one of the main ones was the dietary guidelines and getting red meat at the top of that. We now got some common sense things that are good for the country. The tax bill, we've got 179, 199, where you can actually deduct some income. You can go out there and look at a new piece of machinery and get some tax incentives to do that with the bonus depreciation. You know, it's not going to expire. To me, one of the most exciting ones is the death tax, $30 million. Again, permanent, index for inflation, so it should keep creeping up as land values and everything else goes up. So those are some big wins that we've enjoyed here lately.
10: That's Sky Krebs of the National Cattlemen's Beef Association. For West Michigan Farm News, go to Michigan Agriculture Now at WHTC.com. I'm Rusty Halverson on 99.7 and 1450 WHTC.
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0: the bats are cracking. 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
1: NBC News Radio, I'm Chris Caraggio. Iran says it will halt attacks on Israel unless the IDF resumes attacks on Lebanon. That's where Israel has been fighting Iranian-backed Hezbollah. The announcement comes after Israel and Iran traded attacks over the past day, threatening an already tenuous ceasefire between the U.S. and Iran. President Trump has called for Israel and Iran to immediately stop shooting. Security is being ramped up inside and outside Madison Square Garden tonight, with President Trump in town for Game 3 of the NBA Finals between the Knicks and Spurs. The NYPD is establishing a security zone around MSG where nobody will be allowed in unless you have a ticket to the game, a train ticket out of Penn Station, or another authorized reason to be in the secured area. Everybody will be screened at one of five designated entry points. There will be no Knicks watch parties allowed outside the garden tonight, but police say watch parties will be back outside the arena for Game 4. I'm Chris Caraggio, NBC News Radio.
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3: Here's the updated forecast from WHTC.com. Chance of thunderstorms this afternoon. Otherwise, cloudy skies with a few peaks of sun. Daytime highs approaching 92. Cloudy skies expected tonight. Thunderstorms likely. Lows dip down to about 68. I'm meteorologist Megan Mulford. Currently, it's 82 degrees.
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was choking from the smell of stale perfume. And that cigarette you're smoking, I'll scare you to death.

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1: NBC News Radio. I'm Chris Caraccio.
2: President Trump has called for Israel and Iran to immediately stop shooting after trading attacks. Iran says it will halt attacks on Israel unless the IDF resumes attacks on Lebanon. That's where Israel has been fighting Iranian-backed Hezbollah. NBC's Meet the Press moderator Kristen Welker says President Trump has agreed to another interview after he abruptly walked out on her during an interview taped last week. NBC's Garrett Hake reports that during the sit-down, Trump defended his so-called anti-weaponization fund,
3: declining to rule out the proposed taxpayer-funded compensation for January 6th rioters who attacked the Capitol and police officers. Even after the Justice Department told a court last week the fund is, quote, not going forward.
2: Trump abruptly ended the interview after being challenged on the fund and on his claims of election fraud. He insisted California officials were cheating on the election, saying that 5 days later they're nowhere close to picking a winner in the primary election. He also asserted they're crooked and that Meet the Press is crooked. Los Angeles Mayor Karen Bass and Democrat Nithya Raman are on track to compete in a November runoff. That's if the vote totals hold up. Bass moved onto the runoff hours after the polls closed on June 2nd. Now, Councilmember Raman has climbed into second place, appearing to have knocked Republican reality TV star Spencer Pratt out of the running. At least 30 people are dead after a magnitude 7.8 earthquake hit the Philippines. NBC's Janice Mackey Frayer reports the number of injured has risen to well over 100 across four provinces and that dozens of buildings have collapsed or have been damaged.
4: The president declaring an emergency. The region in the so-called Ring of Fire experiences hundreds of earthquakes every year. The challenge now, with widespread damage and thousands displaced, getting help to those who need it.
2: The powerful quake struck just after 7:30 Monday morning local time off the coast of General Santos City on the southern island of Mindanao. I'm Chris Caraccio, NBC News Radio.
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0: Hi, this is Gary Stevens, Tuesday on WHGC's Talk of the Town, monthly update from the Holland Museum, and Steve Redman from the Western Michigan Patriots will be joining us. 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
2: President Trump has called for Israel and Iran to immediately stop shooting after trading attacks. Iran says it will halt attacks on Israel unless the IDF resumes attacks on Lebanon. That's where Israel has been fighting Iranian-backed Hezbollah. NBC's Meet the Press moderator Kristen Welker says President Trump has agreed to another interview after he abruptly walked out on her during an interview taped last week. Trump abruptly ended the interview after being challenged on the fund and on his claims of election fraud. He insisted California officials were cheating on the election, saying that 5 days later, they're nowhere close to picking a winner in the primary election. He also asserted they're crooked and that Meet the Press is crooked. Los Angeles Mayor Karen Bass and Democrat Nithya Raman are on track to compete in a November runoff. That's if the vote totals hold up. Bass moved onto the runoff hours after the polls closed on June 2nd. Now, Councilmember Raman has climbed into second place, appearing to have knocked Republican reality TV star Spencer Pratt out of the running. I'm Chris Caraccio, NBC News Radio.
0: With a news update on WHTC Holland's Cool FM, I'm Gary Stevens. Israel's attacked targets in Iran despite President Trump asking him not to. The strikes, which reportedly hit several targets, including the cities of Tehran and Isfahan, came early Monday local time after Iran fired missiles at Israel, which Israel claims were all intercepted. President Trump had said earlier in the day he was going to call Israeli Prime Minister Benjamin Netanyahu to ask the country not to retaliate. As hostilities in the region enter into a fourth month, is there an end game to all this? The question was posed to Michigan 6th District Congressman Tim Walberg, a Republican from Tipton.
3: The end game is that Iran has no ability for a nuclear weapon. There is a regime change that the rest of the world can work with. The Straits of Hormuz will be open and free with no country controlling the straits. Those are end goals that the president put out from the very first day. And remember, when this all takes place and is complete, we will be in a better place.
0: Last week, the House passed a measure aimed at limiting President Trump's Iran war powers, but it wouldn't force him to end hostilities, even if passed by the Senate, because there are outstanding constitutional questions. Get the latest news anytime at WHTC.com.
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5: Here's the updated forecast from WHTC.com. Chance for storms this afternoon. Otherwise, cloudy skies with a few peaks of sun. Daytime highs approaching 92. Storms likely tonight. Lows of aloft around 68. I'm meteorologist Jennifer Wojcicki. Currently, it's 82 degrees.
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your heart broken. You sit around moping, crying, crying. You say you even thinking about dying? Well, before you do anything rash,

0: College Cold FM, WHTC. Everybody plays the fool, including me the next time I go out line dancing. Oh, you know what? I don't need to be the fool. I guess they've got some line dancing workshop going on at the Holland Civic Center place tonight at 7 o'clock. You know, it would be nice to actually go out and learn how to do some of those dances that they do out at the bars or, you know, for crying out loud, I think they even do it at minor league games throughout Michigan, too, for baseball. I wouldn't mind looking a little bit better than the way I do right now. Discombobulated.
1: 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I'm Chris Caraccio.
2: President Trump has called for Israel and Iran to immediately stop shooting after trading attacks. NBC's Richard Engel has more.
3: An Israeli military official told NBC News that Iran launched approximately 30 ballistic missiles at Israel, nearly all of them shot down. Israel responding, attacking at least seven locations in Iran, describing them as military sites and a petrochemical plant.
2: Iran says it will halt attacks on Israel unless the IDF resumes attacks on Lebanon. President Trump is weighing in on the race for Los Angeles mayor now that it appears Republican reality TV star Spencer Pratt is out of the running. Even as the counting continues from Tuesday's primary, it's widely expected the new vote totals in deep blue L.A. County will hold up, showing Democrat Nithya Raman taking on incumbent Democrat Mayor Karen Bass in November. In a post today, Trump said it's not possible for Spencer Pratt to have lost the L.A. runoffs after the big lead he had. Third world nation rigged elections. Over 30 people are dead after a magnitude 7.8 earthquake hit the Philippines. The number of injured has risen to over 100 across several provinces. The quake struck just after 7:30 this morning local time off the coast of General Santos City on the southern island of Mindanao. Security is increasing inside and outside Madison Square Garden tonight for Game 3 of the NBA Finals between the Knicks and Spurs. President Trump is set to attend the game. The NYPD is establishing a security zone around MSG where nobody's allowed in unless you have a ticket to the game, a train ticket out of Penn Station, or another authorized reason to be there. And New York City Mayor Zoran Mamdani says his ticket is for standing room only tonight. The mayor says he bought his ticket directly from Madison Square Garden and said it cost him just under $1,000. The face value of standing room only tickets range between $200 and $500, but some of the cheapest tickets on the resale market were listed for $4,800. I'm Chris Caraccio, NBC News Radio.
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You ever heard of email apnea? I'm going to tell you what it's all about and how you can prevent it. I'm sure most of you have the same idea when you realize an email that got sent to you should have went to your spam. 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

wild thing, I think I love you. But I wanna know for sure. So come on and hold me tight.

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But I wanna know for sure.

0: Holland's Cool FM, WHTC. Stevie Wonder at Higher Ground. It's JD. I don't know about you, but email apnea tires me out just thinking about it. Now, this is a new term, hasn't been around very long, but apparently it's when you hold your breath while reading an email or answering a text, and they say that it could be quietly adding stress to your day. Yes, this means texting and scrolling the same. The problem is that shallow breathing can keep the body in fight-or-flight mode, which raises our heart rate, increases stress and anxiety, leads to headaches, muscle tension, jaw clenching, and fatigue. How do they say that you can fight it off? Follow my lead. Got it? Good.
1: NBC News Radio. I'm Chris Caraccio. Iran says it'll pause attacks on Israel unless the IDF resumes attacks on Lebanon. That's where Israel has been fighting Iranian-backed Hezbollah. The announcement comes after Israel and Iran traded attacks over the past day, threatening an already tenuous ceasefire between the U.S. and Iran. President Trump has called for Israel and Iran to immediately stop shooting. Security has been elevated inside and outside Madison Square Garden tonight, with President Trump in town for Game 3 of the NBA Finals between the Knicks and Spurs. The NYPD is establishing a security zone around MSG where nobody will be allowed in unless you have a ticket to the game, a train ticket out of Penn Station, or another authorized reason to be there. Everyone will be screened at one of five designated entry points. There will be no Knicks watch parties allowed outside the Garden tonight, but police say watch parties will be back outside the arena for Game 4. I'm Chris Caraccio, NBC News Radio.
2: With a news update on WHTC Holland's Cool FM, I'm Gary Stevens. Another Lakeshore municipality addresses a spending plan for the upcoming fiscal year this evening. A public hearing is slated ahead of a final vote by the Saugatuck City Council on a new budget to be enacted at the 1st of July. The nearly $7.5 million financial blueprint will maintain the current tax rate at nearly 10 mils, which is 18% lower than 10 years ago due to heavily rollbacks. According to City Manager Ryan Cummins, we'll focus on various infrastructure investments, staff wage increases, and other priorities established by the governing panel this past winter. Last month, the City Councils of Holland and Zeeland approved budgets for fiscal 2027. In addition, the Saugatuck Council will be asked to endorse a liquor license request for the Wickwood Inn Bed and Breakfast. It would be used only for overnight guests as part of regular meal services, and other restrictions would be in place. Local endorsement is a necessary step towards receiving a license from the State Liquor Control Commission. The 6:30 p.m. Saugatuck City Council business session is in the second floor meeting room of Saugatuck City Hall. An online link to the agenda and supporting documents is in this story at WHTC.com.
3: Here's the updated forecast from WHTC.com. Chance of thunderstorms this afternoon. Otherwise, cloudy skies expected. High temperatures reach up to 92. Thunderstorms likely tonight. Lows level off around 68. Overcast skies. I'm meteorologist Paul Trombley. Right now, it's 82 degrees.
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Holland's Cool FM, WHTC. Gotta tell you, certainly was fun to see the Tigers walk off last night, but they've got today off, and then they're at home for three games against the Twinkies at Comerica Park. Tuesday night, 6:15, be the first pitch. They'll have an afternoon game on Thursday. More on that as the week grinds on here.

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0: Holland's Cool Out Fair, WHTC. How you doing? It's JD holding down the fort. By the way, I saw that at WHTC.com. They have put a photo of me up there for you. I know. Listen, I love to keep it a surprise when we actually meet face to face. Because at least then I know that you'll approach me. Ah, anyway, we got live music and the food truck at Midtown Center from 5 to 7 tomorrow. Holland American Legion band concert is going on tomorrow as well. And don't forget Park Theater and their annual open night, open mic night. So if you've got some talent that you want to show off, they would love to see it. 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
1: 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I'm Chris Caraccio.
2: Iran says it will halt attacks on Israel unless the IDF resumes attacks on Lebanon. That's where Israel has been fighting Iranian-backed Hezbollah. The announcement comes after Israel and Iran traded attacks over the past day, threatening an already tenuous ceasefire between the U.S. and Iran. President Trump has called for Israel and Iran to immediately stop shooting. Democratic City Councilwoman Nithya Raman leads former reality TV star Spencer Pratt by about 3,000 votes for second place in the race for Los Angeles mayor. Raman officially passed Pratt yesterday after apparently receiving a late surge of mail-in votes. Raman is now 7.6 percentage points behind incumbent Karen Bass. Pratt is 0.4 percentage points behind Raman. As votes continue to be counted, the battle for November is for second place, with Mayor Bass already projected to advance to the general election. Republican Steve Hilton remains in second place in the race for California governor. He is 1.3 percentage points behind Democrat Javier Becerra, who passed him for the lead Friday. Multiple outlets are projecting Becerra will advance to the November general election. Democrat Tom Steyer is not out of the running yet. He is now 4.4 percentage points behind Hilton. Over 30 people are dead after a magnitude 7.8 earthquake hit the Philippines today. Monica Nelson reports.
3: The number of injured has risen to well over 100 across several provinces. Dozens of buildings have collapsed or been damaged. The powerful quake struck just after 7:30 Monday morning, local time, off the coast of General Santos City. Tsunami warnings and alerts were issued across Asia as well as Australia. The U.S. National Tsunami Warning Center says the quake did not pose a threat to coastal areas of the U.S.
2: Astronauts aboard the International Space Station are back to their daily routines. This comes after newly detected leaks prompted some safety concerns in orbit. A NASA spokeswoman says leaks in a transfer tunnel connected to the Russian-made service module were found to be in need of repairs late last week. I'm Chris Caraggio, NBC News Radio.
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0: Summer's here, the windows are down, and the soundtrack is ready. 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

0: Your Michigan Oldies is Holland's Cool FM, WHTC. This is kind of interesting. The Gen Zers have decided that, well, doggone it, in taking a risk that you're going to get mixed up with somebody that is not your type, you should just do practice dating. Okay, well, isn't that what dating is to begin with? But there's a dating guru out there. Her name is Serena Kerrigan. She said that profiles and photos don't tell the whole story, and people can surprise you in person. So instead of treating every first date like it could lead to marriage, they say the goal is to use those as casual meetups to build confidence, improve conversation skills, and get more comfortable meeting new people. You know what? Back in the day, what did we used to call that? Yeah, going to the bar.
1: NBC News Radio. I'm Chris Caraccio. Iran says it will halt attacks on Israel unless the IDF resumes attacks on Lebanon. That's where Israel has been fighting Iranian-backed Hezbollah. The announcement comes after Israel and Iran traded attacks over the past day, threatening an already tenuous ceasefire between the United States and Iran. President Trump has called for Israel and Iran to immediately stop shooting. NBC's Meet the Press moderator Kristen Welker says President Trump has agreed to another interview after he abruptly walked out on her during an interview taped last week. Trump abruptly ended the interview after being challenged on his claims of election fraud and his controversial DOJ weaponization fund. The president stormed off the set in Wisconsin after he was pressed for evidence by moderator Welker. Trump insisted California officials were cheating on the election, saying 5 days later they're nowhere close to picking a winner in the primary election. He also asserted they're crooked and Meet the Press is crooked. I'm Chris Caraccio, NBC News Radio.
2: With an afternoon news update on WHTC Holland's Cool FM, I'm Dan Evans. West Michigan drivers are seeing some relief at the pump this week, with gas prices continuing to trend downward. The average price for a gallon of regular unleaded in the Holland market is about $4.07 a gallon, down nearly 29 cents from a week ago. AAA's Adrian Woodland says gas demand was lower last week, but
3: we'll see fluctuations in it, but it's usually kind of higher than what we definitely see in the spring or the winter.
2: Statewide, Michigan's average sits at roughly $4.15 per gallon. Ottawa County election officials are reminding residents that absentee ballots for the August primary are now available. Voters can request ballots through their local clerk's office, with several local races and proposals expected to draw significant attention. And planning is ramping up for the annual Coast Guard Festival in Grand Haven. The 10-day celebration returns July 24th through August 2nd and is expected to attract hundreds of thousands of visitors to Coast Guard City, USA. Get the latest news anytime at WHTC.com.
4: Here's the updated forecast from WHTC.com. Chance of thunderstorms this afternoon, otherwise cloudy skies. Daytime highs approaching 92. Cloudy skies expected again tonight, thunderstorms likely. Lows level off around 68. I'm meteorologist Megan Mulford. Right now, it's 82 degrees.
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It's Nazareth on Holland's Cool FM, WHTC. It's JD. A lot of great events are coming up this week, including live music and food truck at Midtown Center from 5 to 7 tomorrow. Line dancing tonight. They got a workshop for you at the Holland Civic Center place. That starts at 7 o'clock. Here's the Eagles.

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0: Holland's Cool FM, WHTC. Did you see that it's been 50 years since Frampton Live came out? Let's celebrate. We've got Peter next on Holland's Cool FM, WHTC.
1: 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I'm Chris Caraccio.
2: Iran and Israel have stopped firing at one another after President Trump intervened in an effort to hold together the fragile U.S.-Iran ceasefire. Trump called Israeli Prime Minister Benjamin Netanyahu after Iran and Israel exchanged fire for the first time since the U.S.-Iran ceasefire went into effect in early April. This comes as talks between Iran and the U.S. have remained at a standstill for weeks. The Los Angeles mayor's race is getting President Trump's attention now that it appears Republican reality TV star Spencer Pratt is out of the running. With the counting continuing from Tuesday's primary, it's widely expected the new vote totals in the deep blue L.A. County will hold up, showing Democrat Neetha Raman taking on incumbent Democrat Mayor Karen Bass in November. In a post today, Trump said, quote, "It's not possible for Spencer Pratt to have lost the L.A. runoffs after the big lead he had." Residents in much of Florida felt an earthquake that struck just west of Cuba in the Gulf this afternoon. Meteorologist Tyler Fleming with the National Weather Service Office says there's no danger at the beaches.
3: We've spoken to the Tsunami Warning Center, and they confirmed with the earthquake that happened right around 2 p.m. Near Cuba that there is no tsunami threat.
2: And there have been no reports of damage in Florida from the quake measured at magnitude 6.1. Some office workers in taller buildings felt the tremor and briefly evacuated. The White House is amping up its denaturalization campaign of American citizens with the launch of the largest effort on record. The Justice Department is seeking to revoke the citizenship of 17 U.S. citizens accused of immigration fraud. The feds say some of the people hid previous drug trafficking and child sex charges against them. Defense witnesses are on the stand today in the Carmelo Anthony murder trial in Texas. The now 19-year-old Anthony is charged in the April 2025 stabbing death of 17-year-old Austin Metcalf during a confrontation at a high school track meet. The trial is racially charged with crowds of demonstrators outside the courthouse for both Anthony, who is black, and Metcalf, who is white.
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Your Michigan Oldies is Holland's Cool FM, WHTC. So this guy has his own biopic coming out. You'd think he'd be honored about that, right? Nah, he's actually hot under the collar. He didn't approve most of what is going to be in the movie. And why would you do that?

0: Your Michigan Oldies, this Holland's Cool FM, WHTC. There's a lot of you that are celebrating a very special day today. I'll have a little bit more of that for you. Plus, we've got your local headlines and your extended forecast on the way with Holland's Cool FM, WHTC.
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2: Iran and Israel are pausing aggressions after President Trump intervened in an effort to hold together the fragile U.S.-Iran ceasefire. He called Israeli Prime Minister Benjamin Netanyahu after Iran and Israel exchanged fire for the first time since the U.S.-Iran ceasefire went into effect in early April. Iran fired on Israel after Israel struck targets in southern Beirut. Israel responded by targeting Iranian military sites. All of this comes as talks between Iran and the United States have remained at a standstill for weeks. People in southwestern Florida say they felt an earthquake that was centered just west of Cuba. The USGS says the 6.1 quake hit the southern Gulf today. There is no tsunami threat, no reports of damage yet. Social media posts show people as far north as Central Florida reporting they felt the quake. And tonight is Game 3 of the NBA Finals at Madison Square Garden. The Knicks hosting the Spurs. New York is up 2-0 in the finals.
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3: With your afternoon news update on WHDC Holland's Cool FM, I'm Dan Evans. Downtown Holland's popular Street Performers Series returns this summer, bringing live entertainment to 8th Street on Thursday nights. Cara de Alvare with the City of Holland says people love to come out to see the musicians, jugglers, magicians, and more.
4: Because these are local artists from our community, from West Michigan, that are performing. So a lot of people like to come out and see people that they know doing their thing.
3: The city's Friday night summer concert series is also back, featuring live music for free at Collin Park along the Lake Makatawa waterfront. More than 40 school board seats across Ottawa County will be on the November ballot this year. Community leaders are encouraging residents to learn about candidates and the role school boards play in local education policy. And Zeeland's Splash Pad is officially open for the summer season. City officials say families can once again enjoy the popular downtown attraction as warmer temperatures arrive across West Michigan. Get the latest news anytime at WHTC.com.
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6: Here's the updated forecast from WHTC.com. Daytime highs approaching 92 this afternoon under cloudy skies with a chance for storms. Overcast again tonight, thunderstorms likely, lows dip down to about 68. I'm meteorologist Jennifer Vujcicki. Currently, it's 82 degrees.
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your Michigan oldies. 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One of my favorite days of the year, man. Mm-hmm. Sure is. Because I see so many of you on your Facebook page. You're going in there to check out photos of people on National Best Friend Day. 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When you see the picture that your best friend posts, and it's not of you and them. Ha! 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

0: Your Michigan oldies is Holland's Cool FM, WHTC. So National Best Friend Day today, I made a joke about it, but I'm serious. I have seen that happen. We'll say, well, they didn't post a picture of me as their best friend. People get a little bummed about that. But I do remember this piece of advice that my dad gave me one time. You can always have more than one best friend. Well, then make one of those collages up and put all of your best friends on there. Oh, by the way, if you're married, you better put your spouse up there first.
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2: Iran and Israel have stopped attacking each other after intervention from President Trump. He called Israeli Prime Minister Benjamin Netanyahu after Iran and Israel exchanged fire for the first time since the U.S.-Iran ceasefire went into effect in early April. Iran said it would only resume attacks if the IDF starts attacking Hezbollah in Lebanon again, while Netanyahu said the fire on the front has been contained, but added they will respond with force if needed. This all comes as talks between Iran and the U.S. have remained at a standstill still for weeks as a fragile ceasefire remains in place. A federal judge has blocked the Trump administration's visa payment policy. President Trump implemented a $100,000 fee in a proclamation last September to restrict H-1B visa applications and argued that its misuse has undermined American economic and national security. However, the judge declared in today's ruling that the policy violated the Federal Administrative Procedure Act and the Constitution. People in southwestern Florida say they felt an earthquake that was centered just west of Cuba. The USGS says the 6.1 quake hit the southern Gulf today. There's no tsunami threat and no reports of damage. Security has been elevated inside and outside Madison Square Garden tonight with President Trump in town for Game 3 of the NBA Finals between the Knicks and Spurs. Monica Nelson reports.
3: The police department's establishing a security zone around MSG where no one will be allowed in unless you have a ticket to the game, a train ticket out of Penn Station, or another authorized reason to be in the secure area. Everyone will be screened at one of five designated entry points. There will be no Knicks watch parties allowed outside the garden tonight.
2: A federal lawsuit has been filed to stop a UFC event planned for the White House grounds on June 14th, which happens to be President Trump's 80th birthday. The lawsuit argues the event would use federal land to benefit a private company without proper congressional approval. The Department of the Interior is defending the event, saying it's being handled like any other White House or National Mall event. I'm Chris Caraccio, NBC News Radio.
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You won't miss, you get all these. This is Holland's Cool My Friend, WHTC. I love it. You know, when you see the opening credits to the Monkees and that theme is going, and you see them wheeling the brass bed down the street. That had to be fun shooting that opening. Hard to believe there's only one person of the Monkees that is left with us. Crazy, huh? Hey, we've got great music on the way yet. Elton John now is on Holland's Cool My Friend, WHTC. I used to

in here. Just about midnight, she made me feel so good. 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Why don't you come up to my house? Knock upon my door. And then she called out.

0: Your Michigan Oldies is Holland's Cool FM WHTC. Did you know that Sherwin-Williams has identified the loneliest color out there? We'll let you know about that. You don't need to be lonely tonight. Always know Detroit Tigers baseball is back on. Well, not tonight. Excuse me. Tonight you are going to be lonely unless you just crank us up, right? But Tigers baseball is back in action at 6:15 tomorrow night. First of three home games against the Minnesota Twins, who aren't looking too great these days. They're seven games back. That just shows you how bad our division is this year. But anyway, you won't be lonely with Tigers baseball. Gotta love that walk-off the Tigers gave us, though, last night. That was pretty cool.
1: NBC News Radio, I'm Chris Caraccio. Iran and Israel have stopped attacking each other after intervention from President Trump. He called Israeli Prime Minister Benjamin Netanyahu after Iran and Israel exchanged fire for the first time since the U.S.-Iran ceasefire went into effect in early April. Iran said it would only resume attacks if the IDF starts attacking Hezbollah in Lebanon again, while Netanyahu said the fire on the front has been contained, but added they will respond with force if needed. President Trump has formally nominated Acting Attorney General Todd Blanche to take over the role permanently. Blanche has led the department since former AG Pam Bondi was fired by Trump. The president had said last week that he was going to move to make his former criminal defense attorney his permanent AG. In his time so far in the position, Blanche has brought charges against former Cuban President Raul Castro and brought a second case against former FBI Director James Comey. I'm Chris Caraccio, NBC News Radio.
2: With an afternoon news update on WHTC Holland's Cool FM, I'm Dan Evans. The number of first-time filings for unemployment are decreasing across Michigan.
3: That's according to the U.S. Department of Labor, which says for the week ending May 30th, there were more than 3,600 first-time filings in the state, which is less filings in the week prior. Nationally, the number of initial filings increased compared to the week prior. I'm Jake Miller.
2: Meanwhile, the Saugatuck City Council takes up the city's next budget tonight. The proposed $7.5 million spending plan keeps the current tax rate in place while funding infrastructure projects, employee pay increases, and other community priorities. Council members will also consider supporting a liquor license request from the Wickwood Inn. And downtown Holland's popular Gentech Street Performers Series returns this Thursday, with performers lining 8th Street from 6:30 to 8:30. The free summer tradition features musicians, jugglers, magicians, and other entertainers each Thursday through August 13th. Get the latest news anytime at WHTC.com.
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2: Here's the updated forecast from WHTC.com. Lows level off around 68 tonight under overcast skies with thunderstorms likely. Thunderstorms likely and foggy early tomorrow. Daytime highs approaching 81, cloudy skies. I'm meteorologist Paul Trombley. Currently 82.
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Holland's Cool, FM WHTC. Sherwin Williams has just named its loneliest color. It's called Offbeat Green, and apparently when you look at it, it looks like broccoli or asparagus soup. Why would you create a color that would make a lot of people throw up just looking at it? I'm saying, the Guess Who is on Holland's Cool.

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1: My pappy said, son, you're going to drive me to drinking if you don't stop driving that hot rod Lincoln. Have you heard the story of the hot rod race with the Fords and Lincolns was setting the pace? That story is true, I'm here to say I was driving that Model A. It's got a Lincoln motor and it's really souped up. That Model A body makes it look like a pup's got 8 cylinders and uses them all. It's got overdrive, just won't stall. With a 4-barrel carb and a dual exhaust with 4 living gears, you can really get lost. Got safety tubes, but I ain't scared. The brakes are good, tires fair. Pulled out of San Pedro late one night. The moon and the stars was shining bright. We was driving up Grapevine Hill, passing cars like they was standing still. Sudden, in a wink of an eye, a Cadillac sedan passed us by. I said, boys, it's a mark for me. By then, the taillight was all you could see. Now the fellas had ridden me for being behind, so I thought I'd make the Lincoln unwind. Took my foot off the gas, and man alive, I shoved it on down into overdrive. Wound it up to 110. My speedometer said that I hit top end. My foot was blue, like lead to the floor. That's all there is, and there ain't no more. Now the boys all thought, lost my sense, and telephone poles looked like a picket fence. They said, slow down, I see spots, the lines on the road just look like dots. Took a corner, sideswiped a truck, crossed my fingers just for luck. My fenders was clicking the guardrail post, the guy beside me was white as a ghost.

him out of the back when I started to gain on that Cadillac. Knew I could catch him, I thought I could pass. Don't you know by then we'd be low on gas. He had flames coming from out of the side. You feel the tension, man, what a ride. I said, look out, boys, I got a license to fly. And that cat, he pulled over and let us by. Now all of a sudden she started knocking him down in the gym. She started to rock, and I looked in the mirror. Red light was blinking, the cops was after my hot rod Lincoln. They arrested me and they put me in jail, and they called my pappy to throw my bail. And he said, son, you're gonna drive me to drinking if you don't stop driving that hot rod Lincoln.

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1: 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I'm Chris Caraggio.
2: Iran and Israel have stopped attacking each other after intervention from President Trump. He called Israeli Prime Minister Benjamin Netanyahu after Iran and Israel exchanged fire for the first time since the U.S.-Iran ceasefire went into effect in early April. Iran said it would only resume attacks if the IDF starts attacking Hezbollah in Lebanon again, while Netanyahu said the fire on the front has been contained, but added they will respond with force if needed. This all comes as talks between Iran and the U.S. have remained at a standstill for weeks as a fragile ceasefire remains in place. A federal judge has blocked the Trump administration's visa payment policy. President Trump implemented a $100,000 fee in a proclamation last September to restrict H-1B visa applications and argued that its misuse has undermined American economic and national security. However, the judge declared in today's ruling that the policy violated the Federal Administrative Procedure Act and the Constitution. People in southwestern Florida say they felt an earthquake that was centered just west of Cuba. The USGS says the 6.1 quake hit the southern Gulf today. There's no tsunami threat and no reports of damage. Security has been elevated inside and outside Madison Square Garden tonight with President Trump in town for Game 3 of the NBA Finals between the Knicks and Spurs. Monica Nelson reports.
3: The police department's establishing a security zone around MSG where no one will be allowed in unless you have a ticket to the game, a train ticket out of Penn Station, or another authorized reason to be in the secure area. Everyone will be screened at one of five designated entry points. There will be no Knicks watch parties allowed outside the garden tonight.
2: A federal lawsuit has been filed to stop a UFC event planned for the White House grounds on June 14th, which happens to be President Trump's 80th birthday. The lawsuit argues the event would use federal land to benefit a private company without proper congressional approval. The Department of the Interior is defending the event, saying it's being handled like any other White House or National Mall event. I'm Chris Caraggio, NBC News Radio.
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1: NBC News Radio, I'm Scott Carr. Iran and Israel have stopped attacking each other after intervention from President Trump, who called Israeli Prime Minister Benjamin Netanyahu after Iran and Israel exchanged fire for the first time since the U.S.-Iran ceasefire went into effect in early April. President Trump is weighing in on the race for mayor of Los Angeles now that it appears Republican reality TV star Spencer Pratt is out of the running. The county continues from Tuesday's primary. It's widely expected now the new vote totals will hold up, showing Democrat Nithya Raman taking on incumbent Democrat Mayor Karen Bass in November. In a social media post today, the president said it's not possible for Pratt to have lost the L.A. runoffs after the big lead that he had. A new study suggests weight loss drugs like Ozempic could one day be used to treat a range of health issues. Researcher Dr. Joe Galati is saying research indicates the popular drug may be reshaping the human brain with the potential to help people fighting drug, alcohol, or tobacco addiction. Scott Carr, NBC News Radio.
2: With a news update on WHTC Holland's Cool FM, I'm Gary Stevens. Michigan's new 25% wholesale tax on cannabis products, enacted on January 1st, is not meeting revenue projections.
3: Taxes generated $34 million in the first 3 months of this year, well below the $86 million that had been forecasted by the Michigan Treasury Department. Treasury spokesperson Danelle Gittes says the tax is due and complex, and there are several factors impacting the collection of it. Michigan Cannabis Industry Association Director Robin Schneider says a plan to pay for road funding with the cannabis tax has failed exactly as they said it would. I'm Michael Arning.
2: The 2026 Poverty Task Force report says 40% of Michiganders are at or below the asset-limited, income-constrained, unemployed, or ALICE threshold and cannot afford basic needs. Governor Whitmer says the task force recommendations, quote, will help Michigan continue our bold progress to reduce poverty, expand economic

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2: Here's the updated forecast from WHTC.com. Thunderstorms likely. Tonight, otherwise cloudy skies expected. Lows dip down to about 68. Thunderstorms likely. With fog early tomorrow, highs around 81, overcast skies. I'm meteorologist Megan Mulford. Currently 82.
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1: NBC News Radio, I'm Scott Carr. President Trump has intervened and stopped an escalation in fighting between Israel and Iran in an effort to hold together a fragile U.S.-Iran ceasefire. Reports say Trump telephoned Israeli Prime Minister Benjamin Netanyahu after Iran and Israel exchanged fire for the first time since the U.S.-Iran ceasefire went into effect in early April. This as talks between Iran and the U.S. have remained at a standstill for weeks. The security's getting tighter by the hour inside and outside Madison Square Garden in New York City tonight, with President Trump coming for Game 3 of the NBA Finals between the Knicks and Spurs. NYPD's established a security zone around Madison Square Garden where no one's allowed to be in unless you have a ticket to the game, a train ticket out of Penn Station, or another authorized reason to be in the area. Everyone, say officials, will be screened at one of five designated entry points. More than 30 people are dead after a magnitude 7.8 earthquake hit the Philippines. We get the latest from Monica Nelson.
2: The number of injured has risen to well over 100 across several provinces. Dozens of buildings have collapsed or been damaged. The powerful quake struck just after 7:30 Monday morning, local time, off the coast of General Santos City. Tsunami warnings and alerts were issued across Asia as well as Australia. The U.S. National Tsunami Warning Center says the quake did not pose a threat to coastal areas of the U.S. I'm Monica Nelson.
1: Federal prosecutors are accusing California of blocking access to its voter rolls. U.S. Attorney Bill Esalen's taken to X, saying California's refusing to comply with a federal request for voter registration records. The U.S. Department of Justice says it needs the records to audit the state's voter rolls. A manhunt for the several gunmen who shot 12 people at a festival in Toledo, Ohio, is now in its third day. Police in Toledo say a dozen people ranging from ages 14 to 61 were injured in the shooting Saturday. Scott Carr, NBC News Radio.
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1: NBC News Radio, I'm Scott Carr. President Trump has intervened and stopped an escalation in fighting between Israel and Iran in an effort to hold together a fragile U.S.-Iran ceasefire. Reports say Trump talked with Israeli Prime Minister Benjamin Netanyahu after Iran and Israel exchanged fire for the first time since the U.S.-Iran ceasefire went into effect in early April. Security's getting tighter and tighter inside and outside Madison Square Garden tonight in New York, with President Trump coming in for Game 3 of the NBA Finals between the Knicks and Spurs. NYPD's established security zones around the Garden where no one's allowed to be inside unless you have a ticket to the game, a train ticket out of Penn Station, or another authorized reason to be there. In Redmond, Washington, a Tesla's crashed into a garage and the driver's blaming the autopilot function. That happened this morning. The car went through the garage door and almost fully into the garage. No one was hurt. The driver told police the Tesla autopilot system was on and malfunctioned. Scott Carr, NBC News Radio.
2: With the news update on WHTC Holland's Cool FM, I'm Gary Stevens. Is there anything a naturalized U.S. citizen can do to revoke his citizenship? Congressman Bill Heisinger thinks there is. The eight-term Holland Republican introduced last week the Deport the Terrorists Act, which would create new grounds for deportation and to prioritize the removal of any individual whose citizenship is revoked due to a terrorism-related conviction. Heisinger believes this is just a common-sense piece of legislation.
3: If you are convicted of a terrorism plot or a terrorism act, then the U.S. government should have the opportunity to rescind that citizenship that was granted to you and be able to deport you back.
2: House Resolution 9096 has been referred to the House Committee on the Judiciary for consideration. The Detroit Tigers, a 5-4 winner over the visiting Seattle Mariners yesterday, host the Minnesota Twins at Comerica Park tomorrow evening. 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
6: Here's the updated forecast from WHTC.com. Storms likely tonight, otherwise cloudy skies expected. Lows dip down to about 68. Daytime highs approaching 81 and foggy early tomorrow. Storms likely. I'm meteorologist Jennifer Wojcicki. Right now, it's 82 degrees.
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